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Stuck in traffic at 6? Good. You're right where you need to be, because that's when the Trinity Rock Hour takes over right here on WAPN 91.5. And if you miss it, don't worry. 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

cross of Christ forever stands to say that we have been adopted into love.

a grace forever to behold. The Lamb of God, my King of Calvary. Oh, praise his name, this King who died for me.

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And every night at 6 p.m., this station hits different. 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

0: Now Moses was tending the flock of Jethro, his father-in-law, the priest of Midian, and he led the flock to the far side of the wilderness and came to Horeb, the mountain of God. There the angel of the Lord appeared to him in flames of fire from within a bush. Moses saw that though the bush was on fire, it did not burn up.
1: This bush.
0: So Moses thought,
1: "Why is it not burning? I will go over and see this strange sight. Why the bush does not burn up."
0: When the Lord saw that he had gone over to look, God called to him from within the bush,
2: "Moses! Moses!"
0: And Moses said,
1: "Here I am."
2: "Do not come any closer,"
0: God said.
2: "Take off your sandals, for the place where you are standing is holy ground."
0: Then he said,
2: "I am the God of your father, the God of Abraham, the God of Isaac, and the God of Jacob."
0: At this, Moses hid his face because he was afraid to look at God. The Lord said,
2: "I have indeed seen the misery of my people in Egypt. I have heard them crying out because of their slave drivers, and I am concerned about their suffering. So I have come down to rescue them from the hand of the Egyptians and to bring them up out of that land into a good and spacious land, a land flowing with milk and honey, the home of the Canaanites, Hittites, Amorites, Perizzites, Hivites, and Jebusites. And now the cry of the Israelites has reached me, and I have seen the way the Egyptians are oppressing them. So now, go. I am sending you to Pharaoh to bring my people, the Israelites, out of Egypt."
0: But Moses said to God,
1: "Who am I that I should go to Pharaoh and bring the Israelites out of Egypt?"
0: And God said,
2: "I will be with you, and this will be the sign to you that it is I who have sent you. When you have brought the people out of Egypt, you will worship God on this mountain."
0: Moses said to God,
1: "Suppose I go to the Israelites and say to them, 'The God of your fathers has sent me to you,' and they ask me, 'What is his name?' Then what shall I tell them?"
0: God said to Moses,
2: "I am who I am. This is what you are to say to the Israelites. I am has sent me to you."
0: God also said to Moses,
2: "Say to the Israelites, 'The Lord, the God of your fathers, the God of Abraham, the God of Isaac, and the God of Jacob, has sent me to you.' This is my name forever, the name you shall call me from generation to generation. Go, assemble the elders of Israel, and say to them, 'The Lord, the God of your fathers, the God of Abraham, Isaac, and Jacob, appeared to me and said, I have watched over you and have seen what has been done to you in Egypt. And I have promised to bring you up out of your misery in Egypt, into the land of the Canaanites, Hittites, Amorites, Perizzites, Hivites, and Jebusites, a land flowing with milk and honey. The elders of Israel will listen to you. Then you and the elders are to go to the king of Egypt and say to him, 'The Lord, the God of the Hebrews, has met with us. Let us take a 3-day journey into the wilderness to offer sacrifices to the Lord our God.' But I know that the king of Egypt will not let you go unless a mighty hand compels him. So I will stretch out my hand and strike the Egyptians with all the wonders that I will perform among them. After that, he will let you go. And I will make the Egyptians favorably disposed toward this people, so that when you leave, you will not go empty-handed. Every woman is to ask her neighbor and any woman living in her house for articles of silver and gold and for clothing, which you will put on your sons and daughters. And so you will plunder the Egyptians.
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1: Stuck in traffic at 6? Good. You're right where you need to be, because that's when the Trinity Rock Hour takes over right here on WAPN 91.5. 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

0: Moses answered,
1: "What if they do not believe me or listen to me and say, 'The Lord did not appear to you?'"
0: Then the Lord said to him,
2: "What is that in your hand?"
1: "A staff,"
0: he replied. The Lord said,
2: "Throw it on the ground."
0: Moses threw it on the ground, and it became a snake, and he ran from it. Then the Lord said to him,
2: "Reach out your hand and take it by the tail."
0: So Moses reached out and took hold of the snake, and it turned back into a staff in his hand.
2: "This,"
0: said the Lord,
2: "is so that they may believe that the Lord, the God of their fathers, the God of Abraham, the God of Isaac, and the God of Jacob, has appeared to you."
0: Then the Lord said,
2: "Put your hand inside your cloak."
0: So Moses put his hand into his cloak, and when he took it out, the skin was leprous. It had become as white as snow.
2: "Now put it back into your cloak,"
0: he said. So Moses put his hand back into his cloak, and when he took it out, it was restored like the rest of his flesh. Then the Lord said,
2: "If they do not believe you or pay attention to the first sign, they may believe the second. But if they do not believe these two signs or listen to you, take some water from the Nile and pour it on the dry ground. The water you take from the river will become blood on the ground."
0: Moses said to the Lord,
1: "Pardon your servant, Lord. I have never been eloquent, neither in the past nor since you have spoken to your servant. I am slow of speech and tongue."
0: The Lord said to him,
2: "Who gave human beings their mouths? Who makes them deaf or mute? Who gives them sight or makes them blind? Is it not I, the Lord? Now go, I will help you speak and will teach you what to say."
0: But Moses said,
1: "Pardon your servant, Lord. Please send someone else."
0: Then the Lord's anger burned against Moses, and he said,
2: "What about your brother, Aaron the Levite? I know he can speak well. He is already on his way to meet you, and he will be glad to see you. You shall speak to him and put words in his mouth. I will help both of you speak, and will teach you what to do. He will speak to the people for you, and it will be as if he were your mouth, and as if you were God to him. But take this staff in your hand, so you can perform the signs with it."
0: Then Moses went back to Jethro, his father-in-law, and said to him,
1: "Let me return to my own people in Egypt to see if any of them are still alive."
0: Jethro said,
3: "Go, and I wish you well."
0: Now the Lord had said to Moses in Midian,
2: "Go back to Egypt, for all those who wanted to kill you are dead."
0: So Moses took his wife and sons, put them on a donkey, and started back to Egypt. And he took the staff of God in his hand. The Lord said to Moses,
2: "When you return to Egypt, see that you perform before Pharaoh all the wonders I have given you the power to do. But I will harden his heart so that he will not let the people go. Then say to Pharaoh, 'This is what the Lord says. Israel is my firstborn son, and I told you, let my son go so he may worship me. But you refuse to let him go, so I will kill your firstborn son.'"
0: At a lodging place on the way, the Lord met Moses and was about to kill him. But Zipporah took a flint knife, cut off her son's foreskin, and touched Moses' feet with it.
4: "Surely you are a bridegroom of blood to me,"
0: she said. So the Lord let him alone. At that time she said, "Bridegroom of blood," referring to circumcision. The Lord said to Aaron,
2: "Go into the wilderness to meet Moses."
0: So he met Moses at the mountain of God and kissed him. Then Moses told Aaron everything the Lord had sent him to say, and also about all the signs he had commanded him to perform. Moses and Aaron brought together all the elders of the Israelites, and Aaron told them everything the Lord had said to Moses. He also performed the signs before the people, and they believed. And when they heard that the Lord was concerned about them and had seen their misery, they bowed down and worshiped.
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0: Afterward, Moses and Aaron went to Pharaoh and said,
1: "This is what the Lord, the God of Israel, says. Let my people go, so that they may hold a festival to me in the wilderness."
0: Pharaoh said,
2: "Who is the Lord that I should obey him and let Israel go? I do not know the Lord, and I will not let Israel go."
0: Then they said,
1: "The God of the Hebrews has met with us. Now let us take a 3-day journey into the wilderness to offer sacrifices to the Lord our God, or he may strike us with plagues or with the sword."
0: But the king of Egypt said,
2: "Moses and Aaron, why are you taking the people away from their labor? Get back to your work."
0: Then Pharaoh said,
2: "Look, the people of the land are now numerous, and you are stopping them from working."
0: That same day, Pharaoh gave this order to the slave drivers and overseers in charge of the people.
2: "You are no longer to supply the people with straw for making bricks. Let them go and gather their own straw. But require them to make the same number of bricks as before. Don't reduce the quota. They are lazy. That is why they are crying out, 'Let us go and sacrifice to our God.' Make the work harder for the people so that they keep working and pay no attention to lies."
0: Then the slave drivers and the overseers went out and said to the people,
3: "This is what Pharaoh says. I will not give you any more straw. Go and get your own straw wherever you can find it, but your work will not be reduced at all."
0: So the people scattered all over Egypt to gather stubble to use for straw. The slave drivers kept pressing them, saying,
3: "Complete the work required of you for each day, just as when you had straw."
0: And Pharaoh's slave drivers beat the Israelite overseers they had appointed, demanding,
3: "Why haven't you met your quota of bricks yesterday or today as before?"
0: Then the Israelite overseers went and appealed to Pharaoh.
4: "Why have you treated your servants this way? Your servants are given no straw, yet we are told, 'Make bricks.' Your servants are being beaten, but the fault is with your own people."
0: Pharaoh said,
2: "Lazy. That's what you are, lazy. That is why you keep saying, 'Let us go and sacrifice to the Lord.' Now get to work. You will not be given any straw, yet you must produce your full quota of bricks."
0: The Israelite overseers realized they were in trouble when they were told, "You are not to reduce the number of bricks required of you for each day." When they left Pharaoh, they found Moses and Aaron waiting to meet them, and they said,
4: "May the Lord look on you and judge you. You have made us obnoxious to Pharaoh and his officials, and have put a sword in their hand to kill us."
0: Moses returned to the Lord and said,
5: "Why, Lord? Why have you brought trouble on this people? Is this why you sent me? Ever since I went to Pharaoh to speak in your name, he has brought trouble on these people. And you have not rescued your people at all."
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0: How about some new songs tonight? Will that be all right? I grew up a church kid. Like I said earlier, my earliest memories are being in church on Sundays and Wednesdays and Tuesdays. My dad was doing music practice. And I didn't grow up in a legalistic church or anything like that, so I don't really know where this idea came for me, but I just remember growing up as a kid having this idea or this version of who I thought God was. And I remember for myself, I just felt like he was just sitting on his throne with his arms crossed all day, just kind of judge and jury, looking at everything I did wrong, you know, in disappointment. I don't think until I started having children of my own, I truly understood a father's love and just how many chances you're willing to give your own children. And I know for myself, I've given mine a lot. I know for myself personally, my parents have given me a lot. And I also know that God has given me hundreds of chances over the years. And so when I started thinking about this song, when I think of who God is now, the first thing that comes to my mind is love. You know, the fact that he sent his own son to die for something that he didn't have any part in. He took on the sin of the world, and Jesus willingly went and took that cross for us. He wasn't shaking his head because he loves us that much. That's the heart of God.
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He died so you could rise again. 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
1: It's 71 degrees.
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because I learned faith from what Ben Fitzgerald was talking about, a praying mother. And one night, I was in my room, and we were in the middle of a situation, about to be evicted. A lot of you know my story, been homeless before, but we were about to be evicted, and I heard my mom crying in the middle of the night, and I wondered what was up, so I got up out of my bed, and I went over to her room, and I thought she was, you know, going through something was wrong. And so the door was cracked and I pushed it open just to see what was wrong with mom. And the crying that I heard wasn't the kind of crying that I thought it was. She was kneeling next to the bed, thanking God for his faithfulness. Even though she may not see the situation changing, she was declaring

We don't sing things over and over because we don't know what to do, though sometimes we do. We sing this over and over because you and I, we were meant for eternity. And for all of time, the angels and the elders have been singing holy and holy, and Jesus never gets tired of the same song. We're the ones who get tired. We're the ones who'll move on more quickly than he's ready to. And in these moments, sometimes we have to press past the temporary to press into the eternal mindset we were born for. And so we sing it again and again to remind ourselves of the nature of Jesus. This is our God. The one who makes streams flow in the desert. The one who brings you shade in the sun. The one who covers you with his wings, lets you hide in his shadow, who lets you rest while he wars for you. This is who he is. Sometimes we sing it because we're sure, and sometimes we sing it until we know. But nonetheless, we sing it anyways. We sing of the nature of our God. It doesn't get old. That is who you are.

Stuck in traffic at 6? Good. You're right where you need to be, because that's when the Trinity Rock Hour takes over right here on WAPN 91.5. And if you miss it, don't worry. It replays at Trinity Songs.

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1: It's 69 degrees.
2: 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A new

Good Friday morning. How are you this morning? I am great and ready to take on today. Super excited. I don't know why, but sometimes you just get up and you're excited about something. That's how I feel today. I don't know if it's because we're going to be blessing people this weekend or because I feel so good. It could probably be a combination of everything. So I am thankful and ready to kick it in high gear. Just thankful. I mean, praise the Lord. Listen to Journey with Jesus. That is one of our songs from our rock show. Got a call this morning wanting to talk about our rock show. Yesterday, Jeff was calling about the food drop. I appreciate when people call. Clay's always a good person that calls and or texts me and asks me stuff and all. I appreciate people that let me know stuff about WAPN, how they listen, where they listen, or talk about whatever. I really appreciate y'all. So keep calling, keep texting, keep emailing me that info, that stuff about WAPN, because it does get me excited and gets me ready to take on whatever the day is going to bring. Well, I don't know, but I don't think we're going to have any rain this weekend. Thankful, because we had a lot of rain. I mean, I know that it's the rainy time and it's hurricane season, but this week with all that rain was a little rough on me. My body needs to adjust. So I am thankful. No rain this weekend. At least that's what they said yesterday. We do live in Florida, so you don't know. It could change like that. So who knows? What are your plans for the weekend? Like I said, we're going to be blessing people and doing some projects and taking care of some stuff. And shout out to Cuba and Crystal. Thank you, thank you, thank you, thank you. I had a screen drama and Crystal just took care of it. Yeah, just took care of it for me. And I really appreciate to know people in this town. I love this town. I love our businesses of this town. And I love that they'll help you with a problem that's huge to you, but to them, they can take care of, you know, in a timely matter. And so I really appreciate that. And I was talking to Miss Brenda yesterday, and we were, you know, brainstorming about some stuff. And I just love that this is a community that wants to help each other. We do. You know, when you live in a community

and you're scratching each other's backs or you're encouraging each other or whatever you're doing, it is a great place to live. My husband is one of those people that like knows all the neighbors and knows everything that's going on. I really appreciate that. But by the time I get home, I have been with all that all day long. So I am not good about that at the house. Now, I'm good about that with the businesses of Holly Hill. So I guess that God always puts the two things together so we can both be good at something. But we have some amazing businesses here in Holly Hill. And once a month, we meet at Pictonia and do a business luncheon thing and get to announce your business. And we have always a great speaker. This month, it was the Recovery Council that was there, and it was really interesting. And then we donate towards a nonprofit, or we can do a lead. I'm never going to do a lead. And I know that sounds like a brat. I'll just call you up and give you my lead, or talk to you and give you my lead. But I'd rather donate right there to that nonprofit. And we've got a project getting ready to go on with the nonprofit about purchasing supplies. And you can either bring them to the meeting. There's going to be drop boxes, or you can drop them off at WAPN and I'll take them there to the meeting. We also have a big school drive going on. We have two of them actually going on. One here in Holly Hill with the police department. So you can bring me your stuff. You know, I got that crate out front. You can put it in there. And we also have one with Joshua. He'll be in here in a couple weeks and talking about his school drive down in Port Orange. This is, I believe, his fourth year. So we want to get him some stuff and getting some shoes together for that one. Just excited the things that God does here. And of course, don't forget our wet ones. We're always doing diapers and wet ones and for the Junior League of Daytona Beach. So we've got stuff going on. And you know, I love to be a blessing and I love being in the neighborhood. So yesterday I was out doing stuff for WAP. And I know y'all think that even though I'm semi-retired now, that when I'm not doing radio, I'm just having a good old life. I do have a great life. But I am also doing stuff for WAPN and getting her done. So I was out getting her done yesterday. And I was literally on my phone the entire time I was getting her done. And I had pastors calling me and businesses calling me and just a whole bunch of stuff. And I was so honored and so blessed to just the people of this city and the things that are going on. It is just an exciting time around here. And so thankful, like I said, for new programs on WAPN. Thankful for all you listeners that shout out and call in and text me. Like I said, I appreciate it. Now, one of the things that I got called and texted about yesterday is our food drop. Now, our food drop, we just had one and we're having one again on Tuesday, June 16th. I cannot volunteer. So would you go volunteer for me, please? I have a full schedule that day. Actually, the next couple of weeks are full schedule. So if you could go volunteer for me, I'd really love that. But if you can't volunteer for me and you're in need, get in that food drop line. It's at Calvary Christian Center. Shout out to Calvary Christian Center who gives up their parking lot. Shout out to Daytona Dream Center and Second Harvest Food Bank that make it all happen. And all the volunteers and then everybody that gets blessed. It is quite an experience. One of my favorite things to do. I just cannot juggle that day in order to pull it off. And so hope that you'll go out. And if you need to be blessed, get in that line. I would get in the line a little bit early. It goes really quick. It starts at 11 and literally it's done by 12:30. If you're volunteering, you need to be there at 9. Make sure you sign up so that they know how you're there, why you're there, whatever you're doing. Bring your teenagers out there. I love seeing the young people out there helping. And it's a great time when school's off. Now, I'm pretty darn sure this will be the last one for the summer, usually because it's so darn hot out there. It's hard to get into the volunteers and keep the food good and all that during the time. So I think this is the last one for the summer. But, you know, every time I think something, God blesses and does something different. So who knows? But that is Tuesday, June 16th. The food drop at Calvary Christian Center, Daytona Dream Center, and Second Harvest Food Bank. Thank you so much for all you do for our community. Tonight, women, you are invited to Tomoka Christian Center right there on Hand Avenue in Ormond Beach, 6 o'clock tonight. If you didn't register, it's okay. Come on out. Bring your girlfriend. It's about the prodigal child. And what a great ministry this is. Connie is just doing a great job leading this ministry. She would love to see you there. Come out and just fellowship with other women. You know, women, we need women. So just see you at Tomoka tonight at 6 o'clock. Hope to see you there. It's to 8 o'clock. There is no child care, so you know that ahead of time. But that is tonight, Tomoka Christian Center right here in Ormond Beach. And we would love to see you women there for Hope is in the Waiting. I love that name, Hope in the Waiting. So, you know, Hope is my daughter. But that name, I just always love it because we all need hope.
You know, I am a big believer in hope. I'm a big believer in trusting God. I'm a big believer in making sure that you're speaking it into existence. And I walk around and I do. I just speak it knowing that God's got it. Even when I don't feel like he's got it, I know that he's got it. Somehow, some way, it's going to work out. Like yesterday, I said I had a lot of stuff to do. Well, we had an internet problem here. And of course, when you have an internet problem, like everything goes whack, okay? So I was like, okay, went to my daughter's office and she had a problem and I worked on it, couldn't get it fixed. Something was going wrong at the house. I mean, it was just like a blanket of stuff. I stopped, I prayed. I said, God, I just need your help and your guidance and leadership. Just tell me what I'm doing. Cause I mean, I've rebooted, I've redid it, I've done everything that man says to do and it is not working. Take a deep breath, drive back to the station, and I want you to do this. I drive back to the station, literally, the thing that he told me to do, boom, everything started working. I was able to drive back to Ormond. Everything started working. Boom, boom, boom, boom, boom, everything. For an hour and a half, I tried to do it. Yep, I still do that, just so you know. I am stubborn. If y'all don't know that about me, I am stubborn, and I'm going to do it. If I would just learn to stop when I'm doing that and pray and get God's guidance, I would be an hour and a half ahead of schedule. But see, God knows that about me. I'm uniquely made. And he knows that that's how I work. That's how I'm wired. That's what works for me. And so when he allows me, and he allows me to struggle, he allows me to go through it, he allows to stretch me. So then when I actually say, okay, God, please help me. I do not get this. Boom. And I get it done. Or when I'm missing something or what, like this morning I was missing something. It was so silly. It was literally right in front of me the whole time. I felt like, and when I say this, I'm not being mean, but my husband will say there's something. Oh, I can't find that in the cupboard or whatever it is, or in the refrigerator. Shell, I don't know where it's at. I can't find it. Blah, blah, blah. I will literally walk in there and it'll be right there in front of him. Well, that is what was happening this morning. I misplaced this item. And I was tearing apart everywhere but right in front of me. And there it was. And God, I know it is giggling. I know he gets cheap entertainment out of me because I get crazy woman and then it's right there. But see, then I praise the Lord. I'm thankful. I said, thank you, Jesus. And, you know, I just smile because that's just how our relationship is. I have a one-on-one relationship with God and we do it the silliest way because it's raw and real. And that's what's so important. You need to have a raw and real relationship. And, you know, I've really learned that the last couple years. The last couple years, I've been pulled and stretched and twisted and everything that you can be. And every single time, but God, but God, but God, but God. And I'm thankful. So if you're dealing with life, if you're dealing with missing something, if you're dealing with something broken or whatever it is, know that there is a God that knows every single thing about it, every detail, every whatever. You just need to reach out and say, I need your help. Now, it might not happen instantaneously because sometimes I have to go through the whole struggle. And I mean the whole struggle, tear the house apart, tear the car, whatever it is. Because I needed to learn something also in the process. And I love learning. I think that every single day you should try to learn something new. Like yesterday, even during that process of internet problems and this, I was learning and I was learning to trust and I was learning to calm down. I was learning to, in the grand scheme of things, that was not life or death. I was going to get over it. And so I learned a lot on the journey with Jesus. And so that was so funny that when, I was coming in, you know, coming on the air this morning and I just found that item that I was misplaced. That song was on Journey with Jesus. And, you know, we all are on a journey. We are. You can't say that you're not on a journey. You're on a journey of something. Maybe it's your health. Maybe it's your finances. Maybe alcohol. Maybe sex. Maybe shopping. Maybe, I don't know. But we're all on a journey. And through that journey with Jesus, we're going to have some ups, we're going to have some downs, but we're going to have a lot of but God moments. We are going to have some but God moments that you just go, take my breath away. And I wouldn't want to be on any other journey. I've been on other journeys, you know, that I've got lost. I've been on journeys that GPS has totally got me messed up. I've been on journeys that were not healthy.
I've been on all kinds of stuff, but I know that the journey that I am on now is the best journey. And it can be uncomfortable. I'm not going to tell you it cannot be uncomfortable. But the difference is there is hope in the journey. There is strength in the journey. There's faith in the journey. There's hallelujahs in the journey. There's so many things in the journey. So be on the journey with Jesus and see where he takes you. Let's get our favor on. And then I've got to go find... Y'all, pray for me. I need either a really good deal on two window units, AC window units that are 110 volts. So I need a really good deal on that. Or I need a really, really, really, really good deal on a portable AC unit. And so I need either or. My order did not come in. It's been delayed, delayed. I know. I hate that word delay, but God always has a plan. When it's delayed, there's a better deal. So, but I need that this morning. So I don't want to go to 482 stores. And so I want to be able to literally guide me and lead me and let me know where these are. So I either need, like I said, 110 volt, either two window units or one portable AC unit. If y'all been out and about and saw it, holler at me and tell me what you've seen. Let's get our favor on. In some battles, the only way you're going to get out of it is to praise your way out. Don't fight with the other people. Don't try to get even. Just stay in full of praise, and God will fight your battles for you. He fights them all the time. We just got to get out of the way. I know. Get out of the way. That's the hard part. It is Friday, June 5th, 2026. The weather 82 today with a low of 70. Madison 88 with a low of 61. If it's your birthday today or your anniversary, happy, happy birthday to Sean and Ashley and Olivia and Tony and Susan and anyone else celebrating a birthday, anniversary, whatever you're celebrating. Today, yes, I will be that crazy person in line. Okay, just going to throw it out there. It's donut day. Hello, if you know, you know. I love ice cold milk and a Boston cream. I do. Or if you want to call them Bavarian cream, whatever you want to call it, I call them Boston cream. I do. That's one of my favorite donuts. So I'll be in line somewhere today. Mm-hmm. Getting that donut because it's donut day. Well, y'all have a wonderful, great weekend. I am praying for you. As you pray for me. God bless you.

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3: Yeah.

Stuck in traffic at 6? 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
1: I want to encourage you with everything I have. You have to make the Word of God a constant part of your diet in Christ, because the seed only works in the soil. And the parable teaches that the soil is the hearts of the human beings who receive the Word of God. God can't work in your heart or work in your mind. He can't work through your hands. He can't work through your feet. He can't work through your pocketbook. He can't work in your mouth. He can't work anywhere until God's Word connects to your heart to make a change. And that's the condition that makes it complicated, right? Because all of us have different things in our heart. Between all of us in here and everybody who's watching online, right? There's gonna be about 400 different hearts in this space. My guess is that all of our hearts see, feel, experience things differently. Would you agree with that, right? If you're married, you know that's true, right? Right? You might have in your heart to do this, and they might have in their heart to do this, and then the fight begins, right? That's just the way it works, right? But I want you to listen to why the heart's so important. We've talked about this 100 times. This is just a reminder. You know these things. 1 Samuel 16:7 says this. The Lord said to Samuel, don't consider his appearance, right? Or his height. I don't know why he had to mock tall people. I think that's a reference to short people, right? Don't consider his appearance or his height, for I have rejected him. Why? The Lord doesn't look at the things that we look at, right? Man looks at the outward appearance, but God looks at the, listen, it's his focal point. Not only is his word

He's not distracted by how beautiful you are. He's not distracted by the color of your skin. He's not distracted by whether you're a male or whether you're a female, whether you're young or whether you're old. God's not distracted by the things that consume us in outward appearance. He only examines one thing, your heart. Your heart. And here's the problem. Proverbs 4:23 says this about your heart and my heart. I spent a lot of time on this in our series. Above all else, that means, is there anything above this? No. Everybody say no. That means above all else, above everything you could put on a list of importance, above all else, guard your heart. Why? Because it's the wellspring of life. In the Hebrew, right? That simply means your heart is the decision maker, and that decision maker needs to be protected because it's not very smart. Because Jesus said, where your treasure is, guess what follows? Your heart. It's not even capable of thinking on its own. It simply goes, oh, there's the treasure. My heart should be there. Paul says, or the proverb writer, Solomon says, above everything else, you better guard that heart, because every decision you're going to make is going to be based out of your heart. And that's really a bad deal, because Jeremiah 17 says this about our heart. The heart is what? Means that sucker's gonna lie to you and lie to you and lie to you, right? Anybody wanna testify to how deceitful and how much a liar your heart is? It tells you you feel this way, and 5 minutes later you realize that was a really bad lie my heart gave me, and you wish you could take back the decision or the words that you said, right? Jeremiah says our heart's deceitful. Above everything in the world, our heart is deceitful, and it's beyond. So that's not good news. We have a heart that's deceitful and above and beyond cure. It's the thing that God examines. And oh, by the way, it makes all of your decisions. Does anybody see how this is going to be a really hard condition? So the Word of God has its work cut out for it. But if you eliminate God's word from your heart completely, imagine what a deceitful heart beyond cure that makes all your decisions will do if it doesn't have God's word trying to change it. Anybody want to testify to what that looks like? Yeah. Ruined marriages, broken homes, lost jobs, lost wealth, imprisonment. List goes on. Because a heart that's deceitful beyond cure, that God examines and makes all the decisions, that has nothing pressing against it, is a heart that's free to do whatever it wants to do. And that's the way a lot of Christian people live. They come to church, they watch online, and they love Jesus, but they won't allow their heart to be examined by God's word and changed by God's word. Instead, they'll say they love Jesus, they'll come and they'll sing, they'll even come and serve and even give, but they won't allow God to change their heart, so their heart can be deceitful. Their heart can be beyond cure, and the decisions that they make won't look anything like the decisions that God's word will make. Because for all of us, whether we're here on Wednesdays or whether we're on the weekends or whether we come on Tuesdays, listen, God's word has to be the constant part of your diet, because the condition that you have makes it necessary. Listen, I'm 60 years old. I am embarrassed to say that out loud. I'm gonna be honest with you. But I'm 60 years old. And here's what I know about 60-year-old men. Their metabolism packed up and left a long time ago, right? Young men are blessed with a metabolism that can burn thousands of calories as quick as you can eat them, right? Which is why old men hate young men, okay? And here's what I know about being 60, because of my condition. Listen, I walk, I eat a keto diet, I don't have sugar, I cut out most of my carbs, I have lost 40 pounds, I have worked hard at it, but here's what I know. Because of being 60 years old, if I do not have a constant in my life, my weight will balloon to 290 in a heartbeat. Now, I'll still be taller than you, and that'll make me better than you, but I'll be 290 pounds. Listen, you and I need to recognize this. If you're watching online or in here, your heart is evil. It's deceit.

0: peaceful and it's beyond being cured. Do not make the mistake of thinking you have a good heart. You don't. You don't have a good heart. I don't have a good heart. Matter of fact, the psalmist says in Psalm 51, David cries this out, create in me a what? A pure heart. That word means to remove all of the evil, everything that's been added to it. Create in me a clean heart or a pure heart, O God, and renew a steadfast spirit within me. Why? Because our condition is such that if we don't have a constant, if we don't have God's word constantly invading that space, our condition will balloon to 290 pounds. And before you know it, a married man will be cheating on his spouse. Before you know it, a heterosexual male will be in a relationship with a homosexual male. Why? Because what happens is our heart, when unchecked by God's word, will do the evil that the heart wants to do. And too many Christian people want to love Jesus and they want to love their church and they want to serve and give to their church, but they don't want God to change a thing inside of them. Listen, if God's word is not a consistent part of your life, your condition, and we read it, I could read you a lot more scriptures about your heart. If our heart is unchecked, man, evil can run rampant, right? And I don't need an amen to that because I can look at all of you and immediately know, you know exactly what I'm talking about. That's our condition. So here's the challenges, because he describes the heart in four conditions. First one. A hard heart, right? Listen to your heart. Matthew says this in Matthew 15. For out of the heart, come evil thoughts, murder. This is in our heart, right? So just be clear. Those of you that want to say, oh, he's got a good heart. No, he doesn't. No, he doesn't. Because out of the heart comes this stuff. Heart, deceitful, beyond cure. Comes evil thoughts, murder, adultery, sexual immorality, theft, false testimony, slander. These are what make men unclean, but eating with unwashed hands does not make them unclean. Listen, when somebody says, well, I don't understand why somebody would do that, read Matthew 15, 19. The reason that people do those sinful things is because those sinful things are in their what? They're in their heart. And those things in the heart always make their way out. Right? There are things that have been in your heart that you have said and done that you wish to God you could take back. Can I get an amen? Listen, we know that. There are times you listen to what's going on, you see what's happening, you're like, I don't understand. Why would somebody do that? Because it's in the heart. That place is evil beyond measure. And let's be clear, when we talk about a hard heart, the word of God is thrown on there, right? The word of God is thrown on there and it can't penetrate because the heart is hard. Go to Ezekiel 26. Let me read that passage real quick, not the John passage. For those who have a hard heart, only God can do the work in those hearts. Ezekiel 26, it's right after that passage there in John 16, or 36, I'm sorry. I say to the house of Israel, this is what the sovereign Lord says, it's not for your sake, O house of Israel, that I'm going to do these things, but for the sake of my holy name, which you've profaned among the nations where you have gone. He says, I'm going to show the holiness of my great name, which has been profaned among the nations. The name that you have profaned among them, then the nations will know that I am the Lord, declares the sovereign Lord, when I show myself holy through you before their eyes. Listen to this. I'm going to take you out of the nations. I'm going to gather you from all the countries and bring you back into your own land. He says, I will sprinkle clean water on you. You will be clean. I will cleanse you from all your impurities and from all of your idols. I, he says, will give you a what? New heart, and I will put a new spirit in you. I will remove from you your heart of stone and give you a heart of flesh. Let's be clear. If you've got somebody who doesn't know Jesus because their heart is hard, it is only God who can soften and change a heart. Can somebody say amen? Stop thinking you can change that person's heart. Only God can, which means if you're talking to people that know Jesus, instead of screaming about their hard heart and calling them names and arguing with them, start praying for God to give them a heart of flesh instead of a heart of stone. Can I get an amen? right? Maybe you need to sow less seed on a hard heart and start asking God to till that ground so the seed can be received. Can I get an amen? Let's talk real quickly about the shallow heart, right? The shallow heart. He says of the shallow heart, they receive the word with joy. But then what's gonna happen? Life's gonna get hard. And what's gonna happen is they're gonna fall away from their faith because they don't have enough root. They don't have enough root. Listen, for those of you that know Jesus, you're going to have to be rooted, which means that work is unseen because it's underground. Can somebody give me a yes, I understand that, right? That work is not visible. But if you don't give time to God to do the work in your heart where other people can't see it, when the world gets hard, you're gonna fall away. James says this, consider it pure joy, my brothers, when you face trials of many kinds. Why? Because you know that the testing of your faith develops perseverance. Perseverance has got to finish its work so that you can be mature and complete and not lacking anything. Anybody online in here want to testify that God's trials grow your faith to perseverance and perseverance pays off? Anybody want to testify and say amen to that? We know that. Why? Because if our roots don't go deep in work that is invisible to the naked eye, when life comes at you, and it's going to. Why? Because God is going to test our faith. If you don't have a root, you won't stay. He says you will fall away. The word in the Greek means to be removed. Listen, there are too many people that have accepted Jesus' word with joy. Not emotion. That's not a word of emotion. That is a Greek word for a gift that God gives. Kairo. It's something that God produces in them. They receive it the right way. And all of a sudden, life gets hard. The trial comes and their roots have not grown sufficiently in the dark and in the silent and secret places where God does his work, and they don't stick around. You know people like that. Why? You got to get into a way to grow your group. Listen, we push groups for one reason, because in groups, you have a chance to let God work within you in a group of 8 to 10 to 12 people that do life together. Two of the people that I do a group with and have done a group with for a decade are in this room, and they know and can testify to the truth of that. God does work in those environments. If you're not in a group and your heart is at a place where you're going through it, listen, if you're not in a trial, you're going to go through a trial. If you're getting out of a trial, you're going to eventually go back to another trial. Why? Because that's how God proves our faith. You need a root. You need seasons where God does work in you that isn't celebrated. There's no balloons. There's no singing and dancing, and there's certainly no cake. It's just you and God's word doing this work in the hard places. Why? Because man, life is about to get hard, because God is gonna wanna know whether your faith is genuine. Everybody understand that? And how about this one? You could skip that, go to the crowded heart, right? The crowded heart. This is the one that affects a lot of Christian people. Let's be honest, online in here, there are a lot of distractions in the world for us to be distracted by. Can I get an amen? And somebody said to me, when you go to Florida, it's gonna feel like there's a lot more, right? Because there is a million things to do in a state where the sun shines most of the time, right? There are things you never wanna do in the Midwest when it's 5 below 0 and there's a foot of snow on the ground, right? You just stay in your house. But in Florida, man, The ease of distraction is everywhere. And what happens to a lot of Christian people? They receive the word, the root grows. And what happens once the root grows? What happens above ground to the plant once the root grows? The plant shoots up above the ground, right? It's what happens. And eventually what happens is you and I who know Jesus walk around in a world full of thorns and thistles. And what does Jesus describe them as? The worries of this world, the cares of riches, and the distraction of pleasure. Do you think any believer has ever failed to come to maturity because they've lost sight of the goal and got distracted by worrying? pursuing riches or enjoying pleasure. You think anybody's ever been not made mature for that? Does anybody here want to testify that that's true? Yes. The reality is above ground is hard work. It's hard work. James 1:13 says this. He says, when tempted, anybody online in here ever been tempted by the world we live in? Okay, again, three people in this room care about Jesus. What are the rest of you doing, right? When tempted, no one should say, God is tempting me, for God cannot be tempted by evil, nor does he, God, tempt anyone. But each of us is tempted when by our own evil desire. Where does that evil desire reign? In our heart. When we're dragged away by what our heart wants, right, and enticed, after desire has conceived, it gives birth to sin, and sin, when it's full grown, gives birth to death. Listen, we offer a bunch of care ministries. Ron and Marty Pulaski are sitting in the front row. Why don't you guys raise your hand, right? Now stand up and say hi to everybody. Come on, come on. Ron and Marty are married. Yeah, you can turn around and say hi to everybody, yeah. Ron and Marty are part of our biblical care team, our ministry care team. They are the directors of our biblical counseling. Ron is also an elder. We have a wonderful group of people whose primary job is to make it possible for you to live through the thorns and the thistles. Because Jesus, when asked if he should remove the tares from the field so there was no competition, said, no, let them remain until the judgment. We're going to live in a world where there are thorns and thistles, where you're going to be tempted to worry more than trust, where you're going to be tempted more to pursue pleasure than to pursue purity. You're going to be consumed with a desire to want to obtain as opposed to give. Why? Because the world is full of it. 1 John 2:15 says this, right? Don't love the world or anything that's in the world, because if anyone loves the world, the love of God isn't in them, right? For everything, everybody say everything. Everything in this world, the cravings of the sinful man, the lust of his eyes, and the boasting of what they have does not come from the Father, but from the world. This world is a monumental distraction to a Christian with good roots who's living their life. Sometimes you fail in that journey. Can I get an amen? Our care ministries are there to help you in those failings. And sometimes you want to avoid the failure. Can I get an amen? Sometimes our care ministries are designed to help you be proactive from failing in that journey. But what I know is this, that if you and I have good roots, we're gonna have to grow in this world. And everything in this world is designed to keep you from maturing in Christ. And man, the church is full of those people. Because they'd rather be worried, they'd rather participate in pleasure, and they'd rather pursue money. None of that stuff will get you to maturity. Only God at work in your heart through his word can accomplish that. James says in James chapter 4 this, you adulterous people, don't you know that friendship with the world is simply hatred toward God? Anyone who chooses to be a friend of the world has simply become an enemy of God. Or do you think that the Bible says without reason that the spirit he's caused to live in us envies intensely? Listen, God's desire is for his work to be done in you by the provision of the Holy Spirit. And when you go flirting around with the world, God's jealousy gets piqued. And all of a sudden, he sees you as an enemy. Man, there are lots of Christian people who have a crowded heart. Would you agree with that? The only way for that to change is for God to do that work in that world, because the thorns and the thistles are going to be there until the day of judgment. And then there's the good heart, right? There's the good heart. Listen to what John says. This is the last scripture. I'm the true vine, and my Father is the gardener. He cuts off every branch in me that simply bears no fruit. If you can't get to maturity, you got no purpose. Why? Because God's desire is for fruit. While every branch that does bear fruit, he what? Prunes. God's decided there's another rock in your life that he's gonna have to pull out so that you can have a deeper root. It's a cycle that we're gonna go through. The parable of the sower is the model of our discipleship ministry, because it's not only linear moving forward, it's circular. You're gonna go through it, and you're gonna go through it, and you're gonna go through it. And he says, that word prunes means to take away, lift out. It's the same word used to describe the removing of a rock in the parable of the sower. He says, every branch that bears fruit, he prunes. Why? So that it will be even more fruitful. You're already clean because of the word that I have spoken to you. Look at the power of the word. It has the ability to give you the what you need to be fruitful. He says, remain in me and I'll remain in you. No branch can bear fruit by itself. It must remain in the vine. Neither can you bear fruit unless you remain in me. I'm the vine. You're the branch. If a man remains in me and I in him, he will bear much fruit. Because apart from me, you can do nothing. If anyone doesn't remain in me, he's like a branch that gets thrown away. It's going to wither, and such branches are simply picked up and thrown into the fire to be burned. But if you remain in me, and what? Say it with me. And my remain in you, ask whatever you wish, it'll be given to you. This is to my Father's glory that you bear much fruit. What? Proving or showing yourself to be my disciple. How many of you in here online will claim you're a disciple of Jesus? Let me hear you say amen. Amen. God knows it when the fruit is present. And you can't have the fruit if you don't remain in Jesus and Jesus's words don't remain in you. Don't let Wednesday night ending for a few weeks stop you from working on getting the word of God into your heart, because everything he will do in your life, everything he will do to produce that fruit depends on your heart's relationship to the word of God. Can I get an amen? Father, today I'm grateful for this church. I'm grateful that we have stayed true to your word. We don't always get it right. And hopefully, God, we're always humble enough to learn. But my prayer is for every person in this room and online, God, that they would continue to feed your word into their heart so that our hearts are aligned with your will, so that you can do in us what you want to do in us, so that others can be brought to faith in your son, Jesus. We
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4: In the Bible, it tells us to focus on reading the scriptures to the church, encouraging the believers and teaching them, and bringing the lost into the light until Jesus comes again. And this is the message that God has for us today. Let's listen to what the Gospel of John says in chapter 11, verse 23, revealing to us more of who Jesus is and who we are in Him. Jesus speaks to all those who are willing to hear what the Spirit is saying. Here is what Jesus is revealing to us today. Jesus says, "The time has come for the Son of Man to enter into His glory. The truth is, a kernel of wheat must be planted in the soil. Unless it dies, it will be alone, a single seed. But its death will produce many kernels, a plentiful harvest of new lives. Those who despise their life in this world will keep it for eternal life. All those who want to be my disciples must come and follow me, because my servants must be where I am. And if they follow me, the Father will honor them. Now my soul is deeply troubled. Should I pray, Father, save me from what lies ahead? But that is the very reason why I came. Father, bring glory to your name." Then a voice from heaven saying, "I have already brought you glory, and I will do it again." When the crowd heard the voice, some thought it was thunder, while others declared an angel had spoken to him. Then Jesus told them, "The voice was for your benefit, not mine. The time of judgment for the world has come, when the prince of this world will be cast out. And when I am lifted up on the cross, I will draw everyone to myself." He said this to indicate how he was going to die. "Die?" asked the crowd. "We understood from the scripture that the Messiah would live forever. Why are you saying that the Son of Man will die? Who is this Son of Man that you're talking about?" Jesus replied, "My light will shine out for you just a little while longer. Walk in it while you can, so that you will not stumble when the darkness falls. If you walk in the darkness, you cannot see where you're going. Believe in the light while there's still time, then you will become children of the light." After saying these things, Jesus went away and was hidden from them. But despite all the miraculous signs that he had done, most of the people did not believe in him. This is exactly what Isaiah the prophet had predicted. "Lord, who has believed our message? To whom will the Lord reveal his saving power?" But the people couldn't believe, for as Isaiah also said, "The Lord has blinded their eyes and hardened their hearts, so their eyes cannot see and their hearts cannot understand, and they cannot turn to me and let me heal them." Isaiah was referring to Jesus when he made this prediction, because he was given a vision of the Messiah's glory. Many people, including some of the Jewish leaders, believed in him, but they couldn't admit it to anyone because of their fear that the Pharisees would expel them from the synagogue, for they loved human praise more than the praise of God. Jesus shouted to the crowds, "If you trust me, you are really trusting God who sent me, for when you see me, you are seeing the one who sent me. I have come as a light to shine in this dark world, so that all who put their trust in me will no longer remain in the darkness. If anyone hears me and doesn't obey me, I am not his judge, for I have come to save the world and not to judge it, but all all who reject me and my message will be judged at the day of judgment by the truth that I have spoken. I don't speak on my own authority. The Father who sent me gave me His instructions as to what I should say. And I know His instructions lead to eternal life. So I say whatever the Father tells me to say. Jesus knew that the Father had given Him authority over everything and that He had come from God and would return to God. I hope that everyone listening is listening with a heart that is not hardened and seeing with eyes that are not blinded and hearing with ears of understanding. And if they are, whoever you are, turn to the Lord and let Him heal you. He will. If you turn to Him and allow His power to work within you, He will heal you inside and out. Jesus says for us to have faith and believe. Knock, and the door will be opened. Seek, and you shall find. Ask, and you shall be given. Did you know that the healing power of God is already in each one of us? The key is to believe and have faith and act on the faith, whatever it is that you are having faith for. You bring glory to God. When your faith is put into action, He loves to show you and the world how very much that He loves them by answering their prayers of faith. Hello there. It's your Heavenly Father. And this message

0: Let's refresh ourselves with the words Jesus has spoken to us for us to hear. The time of judgment for the world has come when the prince of this world will be cast out. This very thing happens to us because of what Jesus did for each one of us on the cross. Jesus says, I will draw everyone to myself. He is drawing everyone to himself to forgive them so that they can have freedom from the prince of this world's authority and have the authority over him and be victorious in Jesus' name. Those who love their life in this world will lose it. You know, that life that everyone has before they chose Jesus as their Savior. All those who choose to live in the darkness instead of the light, which is Jesus, he is the light. But all those who despise their life in this world will keep it for eternal life. You must want to be his followers and follow him. And if you follow him, the Father will honor you and you will bring him glory. Believe in the light and you will become children of the light and not be walking in the darkness, stumbling around, trying to find your own way. Jesus wants to be the light of your life and to be the way for you to have life and life more abundantly. When we listen to this message and hear what it is saying, you are listening just as the people who heard the voice from heaven saying,
1: I have already brought Jesus' name glory, and I will do it again.
0: Yes, and he will do it again and again through each believer that acts upon the words that they hear from the Father. What you hear is for your benefit, so you will know the truth, and each truth you hear, know, and understand sets you free. Jesus says, if anyone hears me and doesn't obey me, I am not their judge, for I have come to save the world and not to judge it. Trust in me, and you'll be trusting God who sent me. And when you see me, you are seeing the one who sent me. I have come as a light to shine into this dark world, so that all who put their trust in me will no longer remain in the darkness. Let us let Jesus open our eyes to see, and our ears to hear, and our hearts to understand the meaning of the message that he gives to us as he brings us out of the darkness of the worldly thinking and into the light of the truth that is given to us from the kingdom of God. God's paradise for us in the now, here on this land that we call earth, that he made for us. Do not reject Jesus and his messages. They are our way to life and life eternal. He says, all who put their trust in me will no longer remain in the darkness. If anyone hears me and doesn't obey me, I am not his judge, but all who reject me and my message will be judged on the day of the judgment by the truth that I have spoken. I don't speak on my own authority. The Father who sent me gave me his own instructions as to what I should say. And I know his instructions lead to eternal life. So I say whatever the Father tells me to say. Do you hear God speaking to you? He is. He is the voice that always leads to goodness and kindness and faithfulness. He leads us to have gentleness and patience. Because of his love for us, he gives us love, joy, and peace, and last but not least, self-control. Self-control gives us insight to choose and do the right things. Jesus loves you so much. He wants you to hear his message and believe. Lord, who has believed our message? To whom will the Lord reveal his saving power? He is revealing himself to you as you listen and receive his message and his saving power. Do not listen with hardened hearts and blinded eyes that do not see or understand, for if they do, they will not turn to the Lord and let him heal them. Turn to Jesus and let him heal you. Don't let worldly thinking, lust, pride, or anything stand in your way to keep you from the healing grace from our Lord and Savior, Jesus Christ. Jesus loves you. You are his masterpiece, his prized possession, and he wants to be the love of your life. His desire is for you to be full of joy and happiness and at peace. if you will say this prayer with me. Lord Jesus, I believe in your healing touch. Touch my heart, touch my mind, and touch my body with your healing power. I receive the healing now, from the top of my head to the soles of my feet, inside and out. In Jesus' name, thank you, Lord. I believe what I prayed for, and I am healed. In Jesus' name. If you prayed this prayer with me, your faith has made you well. For when you prayed, your faith is activated because you prayed. Therefore, it is. Keep thanking Him for answering your prayer. Because Jesus loves you, and He loves even me.
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4: 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We pray this message helps you connect to God as you find your place, reveal your purpose, and unlock your potential. We are so glad that you are joining us here today.
5: We've been talking about prayer. How many even spend a little bit more time with God in prayer? Amen. We're learning that prayer is communication with God. There's a level of where we understand there's scriptural prayer. There's a formal side. Let's say if there was a formal side, it would be the scriptural side. How many know there's a side where you're just like, hey, God, this is what's going on. I need some help. Amen. Today, I want to talk to you. I really felt like this message, it's either for you today or it's an archivable message you put in your mind. Because today, you know, I was thinking about this all week. I was thinking like this, that casting your cares is living free from life's circumstances. Because circumstances are coming. And this is the one thing you can know about life. A lot of you lived a lot of life. Maybe you lived a little life. Maybe, you know, young people are like, what's the future? You know, some of you've been living 90 years in the future. You know what I'm saying? You've been through some stuff. Amen. And what you realize is this, is that tomorrow holds some ups. Tomorrow's going to hold some downs. There's going to be some good days. There's going to be some bad days. There's going to be some happy days. There's going to be some sad days. I don't know what the future holds, but I know who's holding the future. But I'm going to have to learn how to be a care caster, because if I don't start learning how to cast my cares, I'm going to be carrying stuff God never designed me and you to carry. And I know life, and I know a lot of you guys can do a lot of stuff, and you multitask real good. But if you run around picking up like 3-pound weights and a 5-pound weight and a 10-pound weight, and you know, oh, that's not that big, and a 15-pounder and another 3-pounder, and you start carrying all this stuff, before you know it, you're going to be dragging. But not even realizing why, because there's a lot of stuff that God wants me and you to cast on Him, because we were never designed to carry it ourselves. You ever have to carry something heavy? You know, how many happily married people are here? Amen. Give me an amen. Amen. How many? You ever have a wife like, oh, that's no big deal. We could just move that. I'm like, well, what, God in heaven? You know how heavy that thing is? No, we cannot just move that thing. That thing's like 400 pounds. Well, you and what army is going to move this thing? Hello, you been here? Oh, yeah, all the ladies are like, yeah, amen. Come on, you know what I'm saying? You know exactly what I'm saying, right? Sometimes you're just like, you know, Miss Leanne ain't out there like, oh, you want to just go move that tree? Those little logs look really light. Try to move one. You need a bobcat to pick the thing up, man. I was like, that can't be that heavy to move. Yeah, move it. That thing is heavy, bro. Amen? So sometimes in life, things look like they're little, but they're huge weights if you're not careful. And sometimes we carry weights, we carry concerns, we carry cares, we carry worries, carry fears, we carry some anxieties, and we carry some stuff we were never designed to carry. And God wants us to be care casters so we could be peace keepers in life. But aren't we all in trouble here? You know what I mean? Like, I got it. You ever do this with God? Hey, God, chill out. I got this one. Sit it out. You're not really saying that, but you're kind of doing that when you're not rolling your care on Him. Like, I can handle it. No, there's a lot of things we've been hanging on to we need to give up. That's not defeat. That's just He's here to help. Think about this. Life has a way of handing us burdens we were never built to carry. How many times, right? Sometimes worry stealing your sleep. You're staying up at night. You're here. Your head's just going on and on. And like, what am I going to do? How's this going to work? I don't know. Maybe you make a big, you know, you take a big step of faith. You know, like, oh, I'm stepping out. I remember stepping out. I'm like, I'm stepping out. I'm like, you get out there and you're like, where are you at, God? And he's like, I'm with you. I'm like, well, I can't see you. Where are you at? He's there. You ever take a faith step? Maybe it was a business step, a life step, you know, whatever kind of step. It's a faith step. And when you take a faith step, there's no like book that comes, now what? You know, the now what book would be great, but I look for it. It ain't out there. Now what do I do? Well, you trust God and you believe God. So today we're going to learn powerful truths to help us understand that once we cast our cares, that's what we've been designed to do. That's an element of prayer. So today I think it's going to be really cool. It might be for you now. Might be something you archive. I talk about worry. I talk about some stuff. And you just archive it in your head and go, hey, man, that was that thing. You know, maybe make a month from now, you're like, and that's the sermon I need to be hearing again. Help me understand this. That sometimes worries steal our sleep, fears drain our faith, anxiety silences our joy. But I got news for you. God never intended for any of us to carry any of this stuff. God wants us to know that he's there for us, and you've been designed to live burden-free. You were designed to live bold and have trust in God in every area of your life. So let today become the day we release some weights. How many want to put down some weights? Now, you might be like, man, I've been carrying some, right? How many feel like, man, I like this? You ever been like that? Like, I like to just, we talk like in this terminology, we don't even know it. Man, I got to get this weight off my back. You know what I mean? You've been there? You know what I mean? I got to get this weight off my back. I got this weight on my, we talk like this. I got a weight on my shoulders. People ain't walking around with weights on, I mean, sometimes, you know, maybe you got a weight vest on and you're exercising, but how many know I got a weight vest? You know, you guys laugh. 5 minutes of prayer, all you people. I was on a treadmill with the weight vest for a season. They're all looking at me like, Pastor Chris, what is that? I said, it's a weight vest. I'm getting pudgy again. I got to work on this. I'm fixing it. But I was in there doing my thing. But how many know when you take that weight vest off, then you feel lighter, man. I ain't carrying that thing, right? We have this terminology in life, like, whew, I gotta get that weight off my shoulders. And I think the biggest problem is this, and I want you to get this before we get in, because I love you guys, and I'm just talking to you from my heart today. You ever do this? A lot of you are real, real good at what you do. You know what I mean? You are. You could do it. You have capacity. How many of you know some of you are some high capacity rollers? Now you say, what do you mean by that? Like, I know, man, if I leave Miss Leanne over there and I say, hey, can you do this? She's going to do it. If I say, Miss Leah, can you go help people with health? She can do it. She can roll. She will pull 20 hours and just roll. She does her thing. Steve and I said, he's like a Swiss Army knife. There's nothing that kid can't do, man. He just runs. Dude, I get it. He's like Energizer Bunny on speed or something. I don't know. He just goes and goes. When did you get tired? Are you getting what I'm saying? Like, you got high capacity, but I don't want to be careful, all of us, because sometimes we're all high. Like, everybody's like, are you like that every day? Every day, 24 hours a day, 7 days a week. The other day I got home, slept 5 hours, got up, like, hey, let's go. I like life. But you know what I got a problem in? And maybe you got this problem too. I'll pick up 5 pounds here. I'll pick up 3 pounds there. I'll pick up 10 pounds there. Next thing you know, I'm walking over there. I got 150 pounds of things going on. And everybody says what? Well, it's one more thing. It ain't no big deal. It's a bigger deal than you think it is. And this is what I want you to know sometimes. A lot of you, the careful thing you got to be careful of is this. It sometimes changes your disposition if you're not careful. Because it's starting to rob you joy. And, you know, it's starting to rob some attitude you need to be having because you're carrying on to too much stuff. And God's sitting here saying, hey, why don't you give me that? You mean, you ever been carrying something like, you know, and somebody's standing right there like, give me that, man. I got it. No, man, here. All right, I got it. Let me take it. You know what I mean? And let me work this thing out with you. So today we're going to get some practical truths. Let's look at the Word of God says, because I think it's good. This series is only designed to help you. Does that make sense? This isn't here like you should stop being like that. No, it's here for me to go, hey, and I'm going to tell you right here now. It's not going to be human help. Some of you are going to get human help, but it's going to be God's help. You're going to stop carrying things for 4 days and go to God automatically in prayer and say, God, help me out. You might be at work and take a walk down the corridor and go, God, I need your help. Some of you at work, you know what I mean? You work at the job. You're going to say, I'm taking a bathroom break. You ain't really going to the bathroom. You're just praying on your way to John. Give me an amen. Hallelujah. Holy Ghost. You know what I'm saying? Like, I got to get away from peace. I got to take a break. And when you walk in there, God, you got to help me, man. I don't know how to solve this problem at work. I don't know what to do here. I don't know the decisions to make. Look what it says in 1 Peter 5 and 6. Check this out. This is cool. We're going to get going. If you bow low in God's awesome presence, he will eventually exalt you and leave the timing in his hands. As you leave the timing in his hands. Okay, so write these little notes or put it in your phone. Okay, or because they ain't going to remember all this, so write it down or do something or archive it. Here's what I'm getting you to understand. What do we always think? Should have been here by now. Should have happened by now. No, leave the timing in God's hands. If you're trusting God, you trust his timing. Write that down. You know what I mean? Hey, what do y'all think? I should be here by now, right? Isn't that everybody? The business should have been here by now. Our marriage should be here by now. Our raising the kids should be here by now. Blah, blah, blah, blah. Everything should have already been here by now. How many know if you're trusting God, you got to trust his timing? How many know God's timing is not your timing? How many know that? You know what I mean? Like, God, how about now? God's like, you ain't ready. I thought I'm ready. He's like, you ain't ready. You ever get something a little early with God and wish to God and you didn't start that early? You know what I'm saying? Y'all been there. You know what I mean? Trust the timing to him. But look what he says in verse 7 after he says, trust the timing. He said, pour out all your worries and stress upon him and leave them there. What are you doing with your worries and stress? Why don't worry and stress about nothing? Everybody in this room worries or stresses about something. Maybe it's a financial stress, a life stress, a health stress, something, right? And you ever have imaginary stress? Everybody in here, guys, you ever just get something in your head all day long, or you build something into a big project and you find out it was really nothing and you've been freaking out for 4 hours and you're like, whoa, and the next thing you know, it was something so simple that you feel almost goofy for worrying about it. It was so simple. You better amen me a lot better than you are, because I'm preaching way better than you amening me. You know what I'm saying? Like, I'm worried about that. And you're like, why are you worried about it? That's why relationships are so huge. I'm going to tell you right here now, relationships are the currency of life. You need to go get some great relationships. You want to know why? I've literally had worries, stresses, and concerns be solved because of relationships. Because here, check it out, right? If I had a problem in a certain area, so like, right, say if I got a concrete problem, I'm going to go see Mike and go, Mike, can you make this problem go away? His 30 years of concrete solving problems is going to make my project go out the window. And I'm going to go, praise ye the Lord. And I don't even know how to mix the stuff. And I don't want to learn. Amen. See what I'm saying? See what I'm saying? I got a tree problem. I'm going to see Leigh Ann White. She's going to make sure that tree does what it's got to do. Hello. And I had him. And she got, help me. All right. Are you here? So you see what I'm saying? Some stuff you're stressing about is found in community. You show me your circle of influence of community, I'll show you problem solvers for your future. Because things that were problems, come on, coach, things that were problems for me, other people solve. Are you seeing this? So some things you got to realize, God's trying to lead you to a place to get connected, because in your connectivity, you're going to find a stress reliever. You know what I'm saying? I'm trying to tell you how this thing works. I've got this figured out here, hands down. You want to know why? I don't know how to do a lot of stuff. But I got friends that do. And I know when I give them the project, the problem disappears. See what I'm saying? So that's why you got to look at your circle and who you hanging around with. Most of you hanging around with people, all they do is create problems. We want to get you around people that are problem solvers. Come on, are you here? You better amen me better than this. You know I'm telling the truth. You know what I mean? Like, let me see your friends. So here we go. Now I'm in the meta. Let me see your friend. You know, you got Too Slow Joe, Bubba Don't Got a Job, Nap Time Nikki. Come on, you know what I'm saying? You got all these goofballs around you, and you like gonna pioneer the future of success. No, you ain't. No, you ain't, bro. No, you ain't, man. You got to get around some people going somewhere so you can what? Get there too. Come on, you know exactly what I'm talking about. And that's why you're telling young people that, like, let me see your friends. You know what I mean? All your friends, come on, man. You know, what's my buddy say? He says it like this. He said, relationships are like buttons on an elevator. Some will take you up real quick and some will take you right down to the basement real fast. Come on, right? Got to make sure. Look at the buttons around you. You know what I mean? Who are the people you got around you? Think about this now. He says, pour out all your worries and your stress upon him and leave them there, for God tenderly cares for you. Man, here's what he tries to tell you in verse 8, and then we're going to go. He says what? He says, be well balanced. Always be what? Alert, because you got an enemy. And there's an enemy coming against you. Your enemy wants to stress you out. Your enemy wants you to worry. Your enemy wants you to fear. Worry is really, really, really goofy in a way if you're not careful. I said this in the morning service. It went over so big. I wish I made a slide of it, but I want you to write this down. So don't forget what I'm going to tell you right now. So you got a pen and paper, write, take out your notepad, write this down, because this should have been my slide, because I like this even better than the slide. But check this out. Worry is a signal, not a solution. So if you can understand what I'm saying today, okay, you got it? I'm going to say it all again. You're going to love it. Worry is a signal, not a solution. You're going to get this. Worry. So when you start worrying, this thing is not a solution. Like, it's a signal, like on your car. When your car light comes on, change your oil. You ever do that? You know you're riding? I rented something a couple days ago when I went somewhere, and you know, all of a sudden, check oil thing come up, change oil. I need my car. I mean, you know, but it's a rental, so you know, every time I go in there, this thing comes on. I think, well, man, they better go change the oil. So where'd I bring the thing back? I gotta change the oil in this thing. I'm thinking, you know, because that signal come up. Otherwise, I would have never known. In my car, it alerts us. Worry is a signal, not a solution. It alerts us we are carrying something God never asked us to. Did you get that? So when I start worrying, it's like that check engine light, like, hey, you got to go to Jiffy Lube. Next time you worry, you got to go to God Lube and get that thought out of your head. Come on, you know what I'm saying? You got to change your oil. You know what I'm saying? Come on, man. You guys understand what I'm saying. Look, I ain't trying to be cute up here. Already cute. Come on, let's go. You people work at me today, man. Like, you were gone last week. Now we're going to give you a hard time. No, you ain't. Come on. Are you getting what I'm... You see what I'm saying? Like, hey, I'm worrying. Next time that worry light comes on, I go, oh, Pastor Chris told me that light's going to come on, and now I know what that is. It's time for me to cast my care, not carry my worries. You see it? The light comes on. Oh, it's a warning going what? You better get rid of them cares you're carrying. It is not a solution like, oh, man. Oh, let me come up with the answer. No, no, no. It's time for you to cast your care. Let me problem solve. There's an element of that, but you get what I'm saying. Give it to God, then problem solve. Give it to God, then figure it out. Give it to God first. Why are you carrying it? It is a what? It is a signal that you're carrying something you should never carry. Come on. So when that buzzer goes off, what are you going to do? I'm going to cast some care. Why? Put this up there, slide number one, please. Learn to turn your worries into cares, into prayers, and give them to God. There you go, right? Like, woo, I'm getting ready to say this. My worries and cares are turning into prayers, and I'm not carrying them no more. Come on, right? You got these things hitting your head, and you get all up in your head, and you go to this place you don't need to be going in your mind. Come on, we all been there. Can we tell the truth? Come on, it's true, ain't it? You got to realize this. You want to know what cast means? Throw violently, not the gently place. Ain't that cool? I can't throw nothing. I'll break something. You know what I mean? Like, make a mess up here. Feel like, throw the keyboard. No, it's to cast. Don't mean to be like, oh, here. No, it means to throw it violently.
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5: Right? When's the last time you threw something like a care? Like, grab it and throw it violently. You ain't gonna be cute about it. You gotta violently cast these things away. God cares for you, man. You gotta realize that. And sometimes, well, if God cares for me, why do I go through this? Because you got an adversary. Never think any of the stuff you're going through came from God. It ain't like that. God's good all the time. You know what I mean? Look, this is cool. I like the message in 46 and 3 in the message, Isaiah. Look at this. Hey, listen to me, family of Jacob. This, he's talking to Israel. He said, everyone that was left behind in Israel, I got news for you. What's that? I've been carrying you on my back from the day you were born. That's God speaking to you. He's like, I've been carrying you on your back. Yeah, you know, when you got a good player on the team, what do we say? That Joker carrying us on his back, man. He's carrying, right? Michael Jordan carried the whole team.

really good. Do not make him mad. And they're like, what do you mean? I was like, do not foul him. Do not think you're cool. Leave him alone. He'll play nice. But if you wake him up, it's going to get ugly. And I don't, it's on you, dude. Just be, don't be rough. Don't be, because I know some of you knuckleheads. I played flag with you and you guys are a little too rough. And what do? Over the top, they foul him. I said, that's your problem now. I'm going to go sit down because the game's over. He goes, what do you mean? I go, this guy's going to shoot this ball like you never seen before from every spot on his court, and he's going to make you look stupid, which he did in front of everybody. I was like, that's you. And every time he did it, I was like, ha, told you so. Why? Because that's what I'm trying to get you to understand. There's sometimes you got to pass the ball. So you know what I did? I didn't even want to get involved. I just kept passing him the ball. Here you go. Why? Because once he shoots, it's going in. If I shoot it, 50-50 shot, no, 30-20, maybe that ain't happening, right? But he, it's over. That's what Jesus is trying to tell you. Pass me the ball. Your husband's going to love this analogy. Go home and preach my sermon to him. Show me. I got it. You ain't got it. Pass me the ball. Look at your neighbor, say, pass me the ball. Look at your neighbor, say, pass me the ball. That's what you got to think about with Jesus. Like, time you in that squad car, yeah, pass the ball, man. Give me the ball. Cut it out. Ain't time for you to shoot, man. Give me the ball. Shut up. You know what I'm saying? That's what Jesus is trying to get you to see. Pull it in your analogy. Put it in an archive in your head. I got to pass this one. It's not time for you to take every responsibility. That's what he's saying. Listen, I'm going to carry you on my back, and I'm going to keep on carrying you. And when you're old, I'm going to be carrying you too. And I got news for you. When you're old and gray, come on, somebody. I'm getting gray. I've done it, and I'll keep doing it. I'm going to carry you. So why are you carrying stuff God wants to carry for you? Cast it. Give it to him. Let's say that. You understand. I know a lot of times, like, oh, it's not responsible to do that. And you ever not carry care, and everybody in the house is carrying care, and then you get in trouble for being irresponsible? You know what I'm saying? Like, well, you should worry about this. No, I gave that to Jesus. You need to worry about this. But I gave it to Jesus. You know, you're irresponsible. No, I prayed about it. We should all pray about it. We're going to do everything we can do responsibly. But guess what? Some of this stuff's out of my hands. It's out of my control. And it's in God's hands. It's in his control. I'd rather trust God than you. Praise be to God. Can I get an amen? You know what I'm saying? How many know me and Pastor Liz done been here before? Well, what are we going to do? Trust God. Hey, she looks at me like, you're right. Yeah, I'm right. And, you know, I understand their stuff, but sometimes someone has to be understanding that there's things that are outside of our sphere of influence, and we got to give it to the one who can change it. Why is that? Because here's a big thing. Look at Philippians 4 and 6, and remember this. You got to be careful this one. This one's a tough one. Don't be anxious about anything. And you could pop that up there before if you want. Write that down. It's point number two, or flip-flop it. You can't be anxious about things. We all get anxious. You know what anxious is all about? It's like, it's almost like I'm in a spot that I can't, I'm fretting, I'm worrying, I'm concerned about something. But guess what? Some stuff you can, you know, when you something usually happens, what's the thing we all want? We want it to be resolved immediately. Sometimes things take time to get resolved. You got to trust God in that place. Use that place of patience and bear fruit you couldn't bear on your own. Look what it says in Philippians 4 and 6. I think you're going to like it. It says, don't fret or worry. Instead of worrying, pray. Isn't that a good one, man? Isn't that so good? I mean, you might be praying 20 times a day, but prayer doesn't mean like I got to go lock myself in a room. You might be on the air, God, help me. Your prayer might just be, God, help me. God, I need you. God, you might be under your breath. God, help me. You might be at work, right? Take a walk. Help me, God. Prayer isn't this big, oh, thou Father of heaven, amen. Maria. No, that ain't prayer, bro. That's like, hey, dude, God, help me out. Do you understand? There's a scripture I'm going to use over here. He said, you're my best friend. How do you talk to your best friend? Thou art my bestest of thou friends. What are you, an idiot? No, come on. You talk, hey, bro, you're my friend. Talk to me straight. Come on. Talk to God like he's real. He's real. You guys got to lose this religious nonsense. Just be real with God. God, this stinks. I hate this. That's junk. God, ha, ha, ha. God's like, ha, you're funny. Listen, don't fret or worry. Instead, let your prayers and your petitions and your praises shape your worries into prayers. Turn your worries and your cares into prayer.
Prayer, you're like, let the thing loose. Like, God, you take care of it. You pick this one up. Pass me the ball. Why? Because he's trying to get you to a sense.

0: the wholeness, everything come together for you for good. And what? I'll settle you down. It's wonderful what happens when Christ displaces worry at the center of your life. And it's cool. He's like, I'm going to get it out of the way. He's going to part it like a Red Sea. Ain't no more worrying. Ain't no more care. Ain't no more fret. You don't got to be concerned about it. God's got it. But you got to give it to him. Because if you don't give it to him, you got to carry it. Got to be careful with that. Don't carry something you were never designed to carry. Why? Because this is a big one. Look at that slide up there, number two. Anxiety is replaced by peace when what? Prayer becomes our first response, not our last resort. Does that make sense? So think about that. How am I going to replace this stuff? With prayer. So if I don't pray, all I got is a future of anxiety, worry, care. So until you give it to God in prayer, you're going to carry that stuff. And then he'll give you perfect peace, but you can't get peace until you cast your care. See, this is what starts happening. And a lot of you, it is. You picker-uppers. You know, you give it to God, and then you go fix it. Oh, and I can fix that, Jesus. You know what I mean? No, you got to give it to God and let him keep his hands on it. You know what I mean? How many of you do like this? Here you go, God. And then you take it back 10 minutes later. I got it. And then you give it to God and you pick it back up. And you give it to God and you pick it back up. You and God play ping pong all day long. It's mine. No, it's yours. No, it's mine. No, it's yours. No, it's mine. No, it's yours. No, it's mine. No, it's yours. No, it's mine. Hey, man, stop. Give it to him once and for all and leave it alone. Look what it says in this 9. This is so good. Look at this. I don't know where I find these scriptures, but I'm happy I found them for you. How about you done this? When I screamed out, Lord, I'm doomed. You ever been there? You ever been there? Y'all lie in church. I don't know how you get out the building without fire coming down. You ain't never screamed out to God like, where are you at? You didn't. I never said doomed. No, you said this. Hey, where are you at, bro? Where are you? You ever said that to God? Oh, you never said that one? Oh. Y'all said it in some sort of way like, hey, well, nothing ever good happens for me. You ever said that one? That's the all in doomed. And my definition of doomed, this is it. You know what I mean? Where you at? Shouldn't happen by now. What in the heavens going on? Oh, God, when I screamed out, Lord, I'm doomed, your fiery love was stirred and raced to my rescue. Oh, my God. Woo! That's good news, ain't it? Check this out. Whenever, look at the next verse. Whenever, you ever been here? Check it out, read it. Whenever my busy thoughts were out of control. Oh, my God. Can I get an amen? You ever been there? Head like a hamster on a wheel. You ever see a hamster on a wheel? Brrr, your head's like, oh my God, shut this thing off. Go, shut up, shut up, stop, stop, stop, stop, stop. Busy thoughts in my head. Right? You been there, you know? What am I going to do? The soothing comfort of your presence calmed me down and overwhelmed me with delight. That's the God you serve. When you cry out, he comes running. Ooh, come on, somebody. I love it. Why is that? This is important. Because point number three is this. Peace is the result of prayer, not the circumstances. Does that make sense? Like, how many have been here? When I don't got that health problem no more, I'll be able to have peace. Yo, man, you got to have peace and the doctor's report don't look good. How many have been here? When I got that money, I'll be all right. You got to be able to have peace in the middle of not having the money, and the money will show up. You get, man, I'm going to tell you right now, when my wife gets her head fixed, praise me to God. That was funny. I'm not saying my, I just feel like, come on, laugh a little bit. Come on. You guys are a tough audience today, I'll tell you. Right? What am I, right? This marriage is goofy. When we get fixed, when you ain't never been there, this guy's a piece of work. When this piece of work gets fixed, I'm going to have a peaceful marriage. That piece of work is going to be a project for the rest of your life. Let me let you tell you right now. You know what I mean? When my wife finally learns how to understand what she needs to understand, my peace, nah, bro. You're going to have to find peace in the middle of working this thing out together. Are you here? Oh, I praise God to God. When these kids grow up, it's going to be easy. Yeah, right. Sure it is, right? Come on. You ain't never, these kids ain't never growing up. They're going to be 50 causing problems. You get what I'm saying? Understand what I'm saying, right? Not in a mean way, but you get what I'm saying. If we're waiting for problems to go away and we're waiting the projects to go away and we're waiting for good reports to go away to have peace, you're gonna be miserable the rest of your life. Look at your neighbor say, you doomed. Look at you doomed, you're doomed. No, it's not a bad confession, it's a pretty good one because that's the only result you got. What do you mean? When everything out there is calm, then I'm gonna have peace. No, you gotta be able to have peace in the middle of the insanity. and you're the only one sane, and everybody around you going nuts, and you're like, praise the Lord, it's going to be all right. You ever been around that? You know, I always tell you about that time that plane got a little weird and dropped and flew and did this and went up and went down. I don't know what happened, bro. All I know is I had a Coke Zero in my hand, and the thing went, whoa, and then it went, whoa, and it went, whoa, and everybody, the girl got down in the aisle and everybody freaking out. I started laughing. I was like, this is crazy. It's like a roller coaster. This is so cool. They're looking at me like, are you demented? What is wrong with you? I was like, no, man, the safest place in the world is up here with me in this plane, man. Thing ain't going nowhere because God ain't done with me, bro. I said, all you sinners need to repent and get saved right about now. I was loud, too. My buddy thought he lost my mind. Coach, I was like, y'all need to get saved and have Jesus because if this joker go down, y'all going to burn, but I'm going to heaven. You want to take me to the mall? I'm a mess, right? Come on. I was like all day, like, praise God. But what am I trying to get you to understand is this, is that you have to understand, I got to trust him when it looks like it's crazy. That didn't look good. Stuff in your life, come on, how many of you shouldn't even be here? You shouldn't even be here, bro. Some of you professional sinners, like you got a plaque, like you so jacked up, you like so good. I had one guy, I didn't know what to do. He goes, I drove from Tampa to Daytona Beach and I don't remember any of it. I was like, wait a minute. What? Do you understand how much grace was in that? Do you realize how far some of you have come? And now you're worried about trusting God? What is wrong with you? You can trust him. Now you got it dialed in. How much more can we trust him? You know what I mean? He was there when we were jacked up. He was there when we were there. And he's there right now. Come on. Yeah, put your hands together for God. Loving you and being there. Look at it. You got, man, you're going to love. You know, like, the Lord is my shepherd, I shall not want. Right? Psalm 23. I love it in the passion. Jerry, watch this. Check this out. 23:1. Pop that up there. The Lord is my best friend. Oh, my God. And that's the Lord is my shepherd, I shall not want. He leads me behind a lot, green pastures. You know that? Everybody loves the Lord. You know, everybody, Psalm 23. I like Psalm 23 better in the passion than anywhere else. The Lord's my best friend. That's your confession. He's my best friend. He's your best friend. He's my shepherd. And I always have more than enough. Ain't that good? Ain't that good? You start getting a heavenly picture of your Father. Look at this. He offers, listen to this. Keep going. He offers to me what? A resting place. And his luxurious love. Woo! His tracks take me to an oasis of peace. My God. A quiet brook of bliss. Jesus. That's where he restores me and revives my life. He opens before me pathways to God's pleasure. And he leads me along in his footsteps of righteousness so that I can bring honor to his name. Man, ain't that good? Don't that get you just kind of, doesn't that get you some kind of, you know, way with the Lord? Man, I'm telling you, don't it? My best friend. What do I got to realize is point number 3. God's peace is not circumstantial, it's supernatural. That's what's most important. It's what? God's peace is not circumstantial, it's supernatural. I don't know which one you got. I need 3. Come on. But God's peace is not circumstantial. It's supernatural, and it is what? It's protective. That's what you got to realize. That's what it does. It's there for you. It saves your opportunities to understand how much God has for you. Amen? And I like this, right? You got to be careful. I like point number 4, though. This is a big one. Write that down. Help you understand this. You got to renew your mind to trust God. It doesn't happen overnight. Oh, I'm saved. I trust God. You got to renew your mind to this. You know, in Romans 12:1-2, you don't have to go there. It says what? I beseech you, therefore, brethren, by the mercies of God, present your body a living sacrifice, right? You all know that one. It's your reasonable service, holiness to God and all that stuff. He says, but be not conformed, but be transformed by the renewing of your mind. If you don't start renewing your mind, guess what? Your mind going to stay the same. That's why you got carnal Christians. You ever see Christians like they get saved and then we're like, why are they doing all that crazy stuff? Why are they all carnal like that? They didn't develop their brain. You have to take the word of God and start renewing your mind. Otherwise, you don't know who you are. And just because your spirit has Jesus doesn't mean your conscience does. You know what I'm saying? You got to train your whole. That's why the Bible says in James, you got to save your soul. Say by the renewing of your mind. Does that make sense? So you got to teach your spirit. Got to teach your head. Hey, you can't think like that no more. When you got born again, your mind didn't change. Your spirit changed, and now your spirit got to renew your mind to teach your mind what to think, how to respond, how to do life. You know what I'm saying? So you got to start. That's why I go to church. Why you go to church? Renew my mind. Because the more I learn how to renew my mind, the more I know how to change my life. Look at this. Check this out. I like this, right? I think this could be big, right? Put this slide up there about that. Renew your mind. It's not automatic, please. It's an what? It's an intentional programming. You got to reprogram your head. Renewing of your mind is not automatic. It's intentional. If you do not take time to renew your mind will not become renewed. So that means you have to what? You have to start what? Allowing this transformation process to take place. How do I do that? I start renewing this thing. Okay? It's everybody in here. Why? And what am I renewing my mind to? Trusting God. Why? Because it isn't just going to happen automatically. That is some of the things you got to learn. That's some of the things you got to see. And that's some of the stuff you got to understand. And point number five was this. It says, you got to live a living a carefree life through faith and trust. Man, that's a big one. That's where you get to. Does that make sense? You got to start. How do I live carefree in life? Faith and trust. If I live through faith and trust, I'll live carefree. What's that mean? Not that I don't have cares. I just cast them and don't carry them. Now, let me tell you, I'm going to tell you what tomorrow's going to hold, cares. But guess what you are going to do? You're not going to be a carrier. You're going to be a caster. Come on, right? Give me an amen there. I ain't no care. How many are you happy about? You're going to be walking around the house, right? You're going to be like, Jesus is going to be like, pass me the ball. You're going to be like, here you go. I don't want to be bothered. How do you see that? Look at Proverbs 3 and 5. We got a little bit of time. And give me like a second here. I'll give you this one. Proverbs 3, 5 in the Amplified, and then I'll give you the last story. It says, look what it says. It says, lean on and trust in and be confident in the Lord with all your heart and your mind, and do not rely on your own insight or understanding. Ain't that good? You know what I'm saying? You know what he's saying? He's not saying you don't know or you're not smart or you can't. You know what he's saying? You got it. You're smart. You're there. But lean on me. You know what I mean? Yeah, you got a capacity and ability, but lean on me a little bit. Give it to me and let me help you. You know what I'm saying? It's like lifting up a table, right? You get one. God's doing this with you. You get on one side, I'll get on the other. You know what I'm saying? That's what he's saying. He's like, you get on one side, I'll get on the other. We lift this thing, it'll be easier. You ain't meant to carry this by yourself. Look what it says in verse 6. Check this out. In all your ways, acknowledge him. Recognize and acknowledge him. He will direct and make your path straight. He's going to straighten out the plan for your life. That's what he does. That's what he wants to do. This is big. Now, here's another one, though. Look at the next verse, because this is where we all get tripped up. Don't be wise in your own eyes. You know what that means? This. But fear and worship him. But guess what he's saying? You know what wise in your own eyes is? I got it. No, you ain't got it. Give it to him. Cast it and get it out of the way. I promise you, this is how he does it. Why? Because this is what you want to know. Put that slide up there, number 5. It says, living carefree is not irresponsibility. It's radical trust in God's faithfulness. That right there will change your life. Because what does everybody tell you when you start living free? You don't care about nothing. You ever been there? You ever had somebody tell you this? You don't care about nothing. When you're being confident, you know, like you're being faith-filled, what's the first thing people try to put on you? You're being irresponsible. You don't care about nothing. No, it's not that I don't care about nothing. I know I can't do some things about something, but only God can. So instead of me trying to care for it, I'm going to cast my care on God, let him take care of it, and get it done. Look at this story in the Bible. I think this is the best one, and then we're done. Check this out. In Mark chapter 4, verse 35, y'all know it. It was Jesus, and he shows up one day, and I like his attitude here. It says, later that day, it grew dark, and Jesus said this, hey, let's go to the other side. You ever had somebody, Jesus say something to you like, let's go, and you go, and you're like, how in the heaven is this going to work? You ever been there? Take that step of faith, and you're thinking, oh my God, if he don't show up, I'm doomed. Guess what? But guess what he said? And after that, he sent the crowd away, and he shoved off from the shore, and he began teaching, and the boats that were there, they sailed with him. And look at the next verse. I like this. Suddenly, as they were crossing in the lake, a ferocious tempest rose. Violent winds, waves that were crashing into the boat until it was what? All swamped. You know, that was the story where the waves started coming over the boat. Everybody starts freaking out. And look what it says in the next verse. But Jesus was calmly sleeping in the stern, resting on a cushion. Does that sound like Jesus? You're out there in the middle of the waves, ocean flying, waves are coming over the side. Bible didn't say waves were just out there. He said the waves were coming in the boat. How many know if you're out there in the water and waves start coming in the boat you're in, it's not good. Okay? The water is supposed to stay outside the boat. Okay, how many of you, I'm not an expert knotsman, boatman, whatever you want to call it. Jerry's real good. Jerry, it's not a good thing when the water's coming in the boat, correct? Thank you. Okay, thank you for that approval there. All you boat people, how many of you know it ain't cool? But man, that one time, remember we went out there 2 hours straight out in the middle of the ocean. How many of you know if water starts coming in that boat 2 hours out there, you in trouble. You can't see land. It ain't good. So I don't know how far they were out. I could care less. I know if you're in a boat and water starts coming in the boat, it is not good. And I don't know about you, but I would have been some kind of street with Jesus too. Like, this was your idea, bro. You said, go to the other side. When are we going to get there? And you asleep on a cushion like nothing's going down. So why don't you wake up and take care of something? Because this was you, bro. This on you. Because y'all holy and sanctified. My holy and sanctified would have been out the window if we're drowning in the middle of the ocean. Okay? So all you people be all like, you'd be all with yourself when you go home. I'm telling you right now, I'd be like, Jesus, what are you doing sleeping? They shook him awake saying, hey, don't you care? We about to die. That would have been my exact response. Can I get an amen from everybody in the church would have said the same thing? And all the liars, don't raise your hand. Thank you very much. I'll be like, yo, bro, this was your idea. Go to the other side. You sleep in the boat, water coming in the boat. Peter's over there pitching it out with a cup. He got a Dixie cup throwing it out. Buckets are coming over. Joker got a thimble over there. He's trying to get the water out the boat. You sleeping. What are you doing? We're going to die, Jesus. Wake up. Shook him. Man, I would have suplexed him. Get up. You could not say that to the Lord. Watch me. It's his idea. Get in the boat. Go to the other side. We're drowning. You sleeping. You all got that one friend like Jesus. Don't lie. We took a road trip one time. I'll tell you a quick story. I wasn't here last week. I get 5 more minutes. Right? We take this road trip. Tony, you know me. I'm up early, bro. I said, listen, dude, I'm going to tell you right now. I'm the early driver. I'll drive early. You know what I mean? I'll drive early, but you can forget about that 1-2 o'clock in the morning business. That is not my window. So you give me 4 or 5. I get up 3, dude. Get me, I don't care, 3 to 5 and 7. I'm good. Come midnight, after midnight, I'm done. He said, oh, I got it. I stay up. I work in a restaurant. I can stay up. I said, praise be to God. I got the 3. I take the early shift. Bro, I went to back and sleep in the minivan. You know, I put my head up in the thing. We were all conked out. We were taking a road trip. So I said, you got it, bro. I got it, man. I said, hey, look, I did the early thing. I'm done, bro. It's like 1-2 o'clock in the morning, whatever's getting ready. All of a sudden, I'm up in the window, you know, with the thing, and I hear, brrrr. I said, what the heaven is going on? This Joker's falling asleep at the wheel. I said, pull over, bro. Whole car, pull over. I felt like Jesus. Pull over. Pull the boat over. Jesus, pull the boat over. Pass me the ball. No, give me the ball. You fell asleep. I said, get out. My other dude's like, I got it. I was like, I ain't going to be me, but you're done, mister. I can stay up. What the? That's the side of the road going off the edge. This is not a good idea. We do not trust you anymore. My trust is broken. Yeah, you're darn right it is. Are you here? Is anybody here? That's the same. Wake up. We are dying. And what does Jesus say? Chill out, bro. Jesus slick. He cool. He's like, hey. Jesus got up all cool. Like, what you worried about? That's my Jesus. You all got that weird Jesus. Yeah. With a robe and he got like cane or something. Right? Come on, stop. Got a stick and a staff. Are you the sheep that's lost? I'm here to get you. My Jesus, straight street. Chill, bro. Hang on, man. Lay back. Chill out. I got it. You got what? I would have been like, and I would have gave it back to him. You got what? Water coming over the boat? You ain't the best boatsman, Jesus. Let me tell you right now. But watch what he does. Don't stay there. We're about to die. But he wakes up and rebuked the storm. And he shouted at the sea. This dude is a gangster. Walk over to the boat. Go out there the next time we have a storm and start shouting at stuff. See how good you do. He said, hush! Calm down. And all at once the wind stopped. And it became perfectly calm. And look what he says. Turned to his disciples and said, why are you so afraid? Haven't you learned to trust me yet? We all been there. Because the circumstances don't look like he's doing anything. But even though it doesn't look like he's doing anything, I promise you, he's already taking care of your circumstances.
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And every night at 6 p.m., this station hits different. The Trinity Rock Hour is on the air, bringing you an hour of guitars, power, and brand new music you won't hear anywhere else. From Daytona Beach to wherever you're listening, this is where the preaching ends and the Jesus Rock begins. Don't miss it. 6 p.m.

Hello, hello. How are you? Was it a good week? Amen. Was everything pressed down, shaken together, and running over? Amen. Praise the Lord in Jesus' name. Amen. We're going to do a study today on what God really wants. We've been talking about the idea of repentance, that we as a body of Christ are defiant to God. We disobey the Ten Commandments. We make exceptions for fornication, for cheating and lying. It could be lying on our taxes. It could be punching out a few minutes late from work so you get the quarter hour. It could be, my goodness, running a stop sign in your neighborhood because nobody's there and nobody sees. God sees. It's a different society that's starting to grow up right now. And I'll get into that in a second. I'm going to tell you the passage we're working on. So if you're following in a place where you can look it up and not driving, okay, we are going to be in Psalm chapter 51 at verses 16 and 17. Psalm 51 at verses 16 and 17. What's interesting in our society right now is there is a backlash, and it started occurring on social media. And this is with high school age people and college age people. And the murder of Charlie Kirk, who was a advocate for God's morals, for marriage, for not engaging in that kind of thing without being married, and for a father who is a wage earner and a wife who stays at home and raises children and all these traditional values. Now, the Bible doesn't say women have to stay home and raise children. The Proverbs 31 woman actually owns a business, and it talks about her workers, okay? When I grew up in the church, they taught her as this superwoman who did everything and worked and kept the house and all that stuff, and they breezed over the idea that she had workers. So it's nice the Bible exemplifies a successful mom and business owner. That's amazing. And she dyed fabric, and it talks about it in Proverbs 31 if you want to look it up. But there is a turning point that is called traditional online. They use hashtag trad, T-R-A-D, and that refers to a traditional marriage. The father goes out and works, the mother stays home and raises children. And that age bracket of high schoolers and college age, there's a certain amount of them that disagree with all this rampant fornication and it's not nudity, but they're showing too much flesh, okay? I mean, it's one thing if you're on the beach or swimming, but I'm talking you're wearing cocktail wear, and you're not going to a cocktail club where no children are allowed and you're single. That's not good. That's not good. I called that married wear back when I was married. I'm divorced because he wouldn't stop playing around, but that's another story. So this backlash of hashtag trad is really taking root, and Charlie Kirk and Turning Point USA really pushed this. And we should be embarrassed as a body of Christ that's older than that, that believes in fornication or makes an exception for it, or lying or anger issues or whatever it is. We shouldn't make an exception against what God says is right. And King David gets to the core of the issue. I mean, really, just the core of it. We're going into Psalms chapter 51. And I'm at verses 16 and 17. And I'm going to show you how far the Message Bible departs from what the Bible says, although some people find it easier to read, and I do love it for Proverbs because it flows a lot better. You have to be real careful with it.

Okay. It's a paraphrase translation. It's not a direct translation. So it gives general ideas. We're going to start off with the New King James Version, Psalm 51 at verse 16 and 17. This is King David writing. He's referring to God. For you, God, do not desire sacrifice, or else I would give it. You do not delight in burnt offerings. He's making a point with the next verse after this. Verse 17, the sacrifices of God are a broken spirit and a broken and a contrite heart. These, O God, you will not despise. So he's saying that what God really wants isn't burnt offerings, although that's required in the Old Testament. And after the resurrection of Christ paying for our sins, we're not required to give those sacrifices because the blood of Christ wipes those away. You know, if you don't have the blood of Christ, for example, the Jewish populace, the temple in Jerusalem is not there. They no longer make burnt sacrifices. Those sacrifices were a covering of sin, not a forgiveness of sins. The blood of Christ is a lot more powerful than sacrificial animals. Wow, that's impressive. It shows in God the value of human life above animals. You know, there's a lot of secularism about animals being equal to people. We value them. You know, the oldest profession in the world is not prostitution. They say prostitution is the world's oldest profession. I'm sorry, it's not. Gardening is, okay? Adam was not a prostitute. He was a gardener, okay? I love the Bible, though. A sense of humor I have about it is just, I get excited over reading it. You know, there are parts that are dry, okay, but I get excited over reading it. So let's go into some other translations on the idea of a broken and contrite heart. NIV, which I'm not too fond of, at verse 16, you do not delight in sacrifice, or else I would bring it. You do not take pleasure in burnt offerings. Okay, Message Bible, going through the motions doesn't please you. A flawless performance is nothing to you. So that's quite a paraphrase. So we're going on to the next verse one more time. The sacrifices of God are a broken and contrite spirit, a broken and contrite heart. These, O God, will you not despise? Going into the message, I learned God worship when my pride was shattered. Heart shattered lives, ready for love. Don't for a moment escape God's notice. That's incredibly vague. That partially covers it. When you have a broken and contrite heart, you are heartbroken over your own disobedience to God. And contrite basically means you're sorry, you're apologetic, and you want to fix it. And the deeper we fall in love with God, the more be obedient and wanting to be obedient we should become. And it's not because God is out to get us. You know, no, he's not out to smack us or any of this kind of stuff. Now, there are times I have seen believers who were defiant to God that really got smacked. My goodness. Was it Jonah? In the end, after God saved Nineveh, he still was complaining. He was such a nationalist for his own country and hating the country of Nineveh and the people in it, that when God spared him, he was pissed. He was not happy. And God took away from him his little tree that had sprung up to give him shade because it was blistering sun out. And with all his complaining, God took it away. That's another sin, complaining and lack of thankfulness. New Testament mentions in a derogatory way, and they were not thankful. So we can be sinful by not being thankful to God, by being constantly complaining. There is a huge difference between offering up my prayers and complaining to God. Now, there are times I do complain to God. I get frustrated. I get really frustrated. I have a very close relationship with God because I choose to draw close to God. That's our responsibility. That is not God's responsibility. We are filled with the Holy Spirit as his people. And God never leaves us or forsakes us. So God doesn't need to draw closer to me. I need to draw closer to him. And sin
gets in the way. I'm imploring you that whatever it is that you need to change in your life, to take one step forward. It doesn't have to be a big one. It could be a small one. Just movement forward toward God through obedience. The submission to God is imperative. And it's not because we serve a vengeful, nasty God who's out to get us. It's because we serve a God that is the core of love. God is love. Above all and everything else, He is love. All real love originates from God. There's a lot of things people call love that aren't, particularly when you're talking child sexual abuse and things like that. That's not love. Pedophilia is not love. That doesn't come from God. There are lots of types of so-called love in this world that are ungodly in every aspect you could possibly imagine. But true love, which is the core of God, it is who He is, we should crave that. And we should want to draw closer to it. And the way to do it is obedience, however small it is, however large it is, to keep moving through that. I'm a single adult, and I've been single a long time. I cannot find a man that I would want to wash me in the Word. The last one I ran across, when his ideas of the Bible fully came out, he was a heretic. I'm not going to be washed by a washed in the Word. I'm not going to be washed by a heretic. That's washed in lies. There is no way. There is not an earth before the current earth existed. That's a mistranslation of a single word in Genesis chapter 2, if you actually study it out. But at any rate, we need to be obedient. We need to associate with people that are obedient. And it doesn't mean that we sequester ourselves away from people that aren't obedient to God. They're not supposed to be a big part of our lives if they're ungodly, but we're not supposed to cloister ourselves away like we were in a nunnery and have nothing to do with them. Now, the inverse is also true. If you have close friendships with people that are really ungodly in their behavior, you watch this happen in the extreme when you see people trying to quit alcohol, trying to quit drugs. Marijuana is a big problem in our current society. When they leave that lifestyle, you're talking, and that includes smoking for those that want to quit smoking. Okay, this includes, you know, people whose social life is 100% at the local bar hanging out. It means giving up most of your circle and friends, if not your entire circle of friends. And that's drastic. But if you want a life that's healed, that's whole, that's complete, that has an internal peace that supersedes everything else, regardless of circumstances, it means drawing closer to God and doing what is right because you love God. A child, when we choose to obey our parents, is because we love them. An abused child obeys out of extreme fear. We don't worship an abusive God. We worship God that is love. Amen and amen. Say it with me. God is good all the time. I'm going to lead us in prayer in a minute, but I want to say, if there's any other radio stations out there, you can rebroadcast any of my episodes. You don't have to contact me. I'm giving you all the rights to do that. You can do it without asking. If you let me know, I'd appreciate it. It's junipersky@duck.com, JUNIPERDUCK. Yeah, I'm sorry, I'm misspelling everything. I've got traumatic brain injury. I lose it sometimes, but I've got to wrap us up. So Heavenly Father, bless us and keep us forever in your good graces. Help us to follow you. Lord, we love you. We want to stay forever in your light, to follow the light, to not travel off into darkness, Lord, but to do what you need us to do, to go where you need us to go, to do it in love and grace toward you, to reflect the love and grace you have toward us. Help us and guide us, Lord, in Jesus' mighty name, amen and amen. That email address again, I'm going to get it raised, JUNIPERSKYE@duck.com. So if you rebroadcast, I'd appreciate you to drop me a note. But we love you, brothers and sisters, and we will catch up with you later. 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

Lexington, Kentucky. How y'all feeling tonight? What an honor it is to be here and to reflect on what God has done in these last 7 years of moments of just feeling so weak. And tonight I want to remind you in times like this that God is our strength. No matter what you're facing tonight, God is your strength and He's going to get you through whatever you're going through. So Lexington, could you stand to your feet and please help me sing this? Let's sing this together. Here we go. Strong. 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

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He died for you. He shed his blood for you.

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traffic at 6? Good. You're right where you need to be, because that's when the Trinity Rock Hour takes over right here on WAPN 91.5. 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
1: It's 81 degrees.
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3: 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That's 386-673-2495. So, Father, I just thank you for this day. I thank you for your love to us today, Lord. I thank you that it never ends. Father God, I just thank you that you'll never leave us or forsake us, Father God. I just thank you for your goodness to us. And Father God, I just thank you. I thank you for your word. I thank you for your Holy Spirit. There's so much to be thankful for what Jesus has done for us and is doing for us and will do for us in the future. So Father God, we just thank you for the blood that was poured out on our behalf, that we've been redeemed by the blood of the Lamb, or the price has been paid. We have been bought by that blood. And now we can enter into the Holy of Holies by that blood of Jesus. And we have that fellowship with you, Father God. We thank you today. We thank you for that today, Lord. We thank you for all the promises in your word that are yes and amen to us. We thank you, Lord, for all the things that you've accomplished. We thank you, Holy Spirit, to lead us and guide us in all truth today. Holy Spirit, be our guide. Be our comfort today. Comfort those that need comfort today in the name of Jesus. Lord, we just want to lift your name on high. It says if we lift your name on high, that you draw all of us unto yourself today. So, Father, I just thank you. I thank you for all those that are listening today. Father, those that have needs, Father God, we thank you that you're Jehovah Jireh, that you supply every need they might have, whether it's financial or physical or whatever they might be facing, Father God. You know all about it. And Father God, they would call upon your name, call upon you, Father God, and trust you and put these situations in your hands, Father God, to work them out and not in our own strength, because when we try and work them out in our own strength, Lord, we know that they fail. But in your strength, Father God, we thank you. Just as Paul said, I can do all things through Christ who strengthens me. It's through Christ, his strength, that we can do all things. And it's really interesting for the, if you look at that up in that Bible, where it says, I can do all things through Christ as being infused with Christ in us. The anointed one and his anointing being infused, where if you take a glass and put hot water in it, and that's where that vessel that we have this vessel with treasure of God, the Father, the Son, and the Holy Spirit, and you put a bag of tea in it and infuses that water, and that water turns to the color of the tea. So you're no longer seen, but Jesus is seen, that Godhead bodily is seen and not us. We're hidden in Christ Jesus. Hallelujah. Thank you, Father God. We thank you for your word, Lord, that is quick and powerful, sharper than any two-edged sword, Father God. We thank you for that. We thank you that your word will not return void, but it will accomplish your will as is spoken forth, to accomplish your purpose that is sent forth to do. And Father God, we thank you that your word is quick and powerful, that dunamis word that performs miracles. And Lord, we thank you for the miracles that you're performing in people's bodies today. Lord, that you're the same yesterday, today, and forever, that you never change. You're Jehovah Rapha in the Old Testament. You're Jehovah Rapha in the New Testament. Your healing power has not faded away, because the blood of Jesus paid the price for it. Those stripes upon his back, Jesus' back, paid the price for our healing. And we thank you, Father God. We thank you that it's a combination package that our sins can be forgiven, that Jesus took upon our sin. He became sin that we might become the righteousness of God in Christ Jesus, and that he took those stripes upon his back for our healing. So when we receive Jesus, we can receive the provision of healing that Jesus paid for in our bodies. So we not only have eternal life, but we also have health for our bodies, to restore us to a new creation in Christ. If any man be in Christ, he becomes a new creation. Old things are passed away. Just like a baby coming in, you know, in, out of the womb. It's a new creation. It's coming into the earth, you know, pure. And then when we're born again, that we become a new creation in Christ. And there's no sickness in Christ. There's no sickness in Jesus. So there should be no sickness in our body when we believe on Him and see what He can do in our lives. Because He's all in all to us. And Father God, we thank You, Lord, that You can do more abundantly than we can even ask or think, because You love us so much, that we can put our trust in You, we can put our belief in You, or we can believe Your word. So, if it, you know, that's what Jesus wants to do, for us to do, is to draw close to Him. That we draw close to Him, that He'll draw close to us, and we can have that relationship with Him, knowing and having that confidence that His word is true, and when we speak the word and we act upon the word, it shall come to pass. Sometimes things might take longer than we would like, but we have to persevere. It says that by faith and perseverance, we inherit the promises of God. And sometimes the devil, once we get healed, he wants to come back and test us to see if we really believe it. And that happened to me this week. You know, I was having problems with some pain in my jaw and my tooth. And so the earlier part of the week, I just started speaking to it, that pain would leave, and whatever causing that pain, the root of that pain would be gone in Jesus' name. And it left. And then it wanted to come back yesterday. You know, the pain was coming back. So I just repeated what I did the time before. You know, the devil wants to test us to see if we really believe, or we just go, oh, well, I guess the word doesn't work, and just succumb to what, you know, what our emotions are telling us, or what our bodies are telling us. When we speak to our bodies, we speak to our emotions and see what the word does, if we'll believe it, and that pain is gone, and whatever was causing that pain is gone, because it was affecting my ear. My ear was bringing pain into my ear. But praise the Lord, His word is true, and we have to stand upon it. It's a sure foundation. So we need to believe the word. We need to act upon the word as it is true, because it says faith without works is dead. So we can believe it, but if we don't act upon it, it says dead works. We can believe it, but we need to act upon it. Jesus said, you know, if you hear my words and you do them, you'll be like a wise man that built his house upon a rock. And when the storms of life come, that house would not fall. Yes, it might have some, you know, little damage here and there, but praise God, it says the righteous man can fall seven times, but he gets back up. So we have to build our house upon the rock of Jesus Christ, our sure foundation that gets us through any storm in life. It says in this world we'll have tribulation, but be of good cheer, because Jesus has overcome all tribulation, and praise God, He lives within us. And we can overcome if we'll not give up, if we'll persevere, if we'll keep moving forward, believing and trusting to see what God will do. God is a miracle worker. He takes time to perform miracles. Amen? Amen. You're live on WAPN.
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3: Yes.
0: This is John J. Thielen.
3: Yes.
0: How are you?
3: Good. I was just talking about miracles, so praise the Lord. We have a miracle on the line.
0: Amen. Amen. Amen.
3: Amen.
0: Well, I've been a miracle, and you've been my prayer partner, and you have witnessed my miracle that God has performed.
3: Amen.
0: So I just want to thank you, call in your program to thank you and thank all the listeners that have prayed for me, you know?
3: Yes.
0: So.
3: Yes. It's definitely been a journey, and when they put you up, you know, not believing that you're going to live, to performing miracle after miracle in your body.
0: Yes.
3: And having even a worldwide testimony of doctors around the world knowing what's
0: yes.
3: happened to your body. It's been
0: yes.
3: amazing. It shouldn't
0: It is amazing.
3: But God is true to his word. Hallelujah.
0: Yes, all through the time of the ordeal last year, during August and September, leading up to my cardiac arrest in October, the Lord gave me a verse, Psalm 138, verse 8. The Lord will perfect that which concerns me. Mm-hmm. Your mercy, O Lord, endures forever. Forsake not the works of thine own hands. So I kept on saying that every day, the Lord will perfect that which concerns me. And I had two episodes. One, we were visiting our daughter in Cayman Islands from 18th to the 25th of October, and I had a stomach bleed on the 22nd, and I went to the hospital over there, emergency in Cayman in Georgetown, and lost a lot of blood, and they wanted to admit me in the hospital, but then we had to fly back on the 25th. So somehow I got okay. Came home, and I couldn't sleep for three nights straight, and then finally we flew back on the 25th. On the 25th night, I went to bed. 26th morning at 1:30, I got up again with the bleed, stomach bleed. This time I had to call my daughter Rachel, who is precious to us, and she took us to Advent Health in Ormond Beach. And after 2 days losing a lot of blood, they diagnosed I had peptic ulcer. They had to cauterize an 8 millimeter wide peptic ulcer on the 27th. And they discharged me on the 29th. On the same day when they discharged me in the morning, I came home anemic. My older daughter had the prompting of the Holy Spirit to come. Even though I had spent a week with her, she had to fly back on the 28th or something like that, just 2 days prior to my discharge. So she was here, and all of us were here. On the 29th, the day of the discharge, evening, I collapsed. I had a cardiac arrest, and Elizabeth, my older daughter, who wanted to become an MD and got trained for EMT one summer, but then she changed her mind to become a PharmD, doctor of pharmacy. But that one course that she took in pharmacy school, which she didn't use on anybody except on me.
3: Amen. Amen. Well, that's
0: I mean, yeah, I mean, Brother Larry, you Amen. Know this, and I know this, and I tell the people,
3: Amen.
0: We all go through afflictions, but somehow God's children,
3: yes.
0: God puts us in the right pathway,
3: Amen.
0: To the right doctors, to the right people, to the right personnel, to the right help, and that's how God so... God's so wonderful.
3: Mm-hmm.
0: So she revived me, and of course, ambulance came, and I was hospitalized. I was taken to the hospital. I was in a cardiac arrest for 36 hours, and the doctors even wanted my family to sign the DNR because I was in such a bad condition
3: yes.
0: that I may have to require additional CPRs and already I had cracked ribs with the first CPR, and so it may have been really treacherous. And I don't blame the doctors. One of the doctors who wanted the DNR to be signed said his own father suffered several times with the same kind of a thing, and they had to let him go. And so he wanted to do the same thing with me. But my family stoutly refused, and Rachel J. stoutly refused to sign the DNR. We want a second opinion, and we want some time.
3: Yes.
0: And so my entire board, the board of directors, including you, Brother Larry, who I consider as one of my closest friends in my ministry for over 30 years, you were all there in the waiting room praying, prostrating on the floor. The chairman of the board was prostrating on the floor and crying out to God. And we were given the directive by one of the men of God to pray nonstop for 2 hours. So on the 1st of November, when I was going through this critical moment, from 2:30 to 4:30, worldwide prayer was offered. And I think Shelley and Tim came to the hospital as well. So they were praying, and my family, my prayer team, you know, Global Prayer Center is a place of prayer.
3: Amen.
0: And we believe in prayer, not just in programs or just get together. We don't have any political conversations. We just have prayer. And the entire team, half of the entire team assembled and prayed and prayed and prayed for 2 hours. And ironically, from 2:30 in the morning to 4:30 in the morning on November 1st, I should have suffered I went through a lot of V-tacking, like my daughter tells me. V-tacking means my blood pressure shoots up so high and the heart is about to fail. Several times in the same minute, several times V-tacking.
3: Yes.
0: So the light was on and flashing and V-tacking. But as soon as the 2 hours of prayer ended, the V-tacking stopped.
3: Mm-hmm.
0: And I came back to, of course, breathing on my own, to the surprise and shock of so many doctors. Some of the doctors have become my close friends now. You know, they are on my database, and we communicate regularly.
3: Yes.
0: They were really surprised. And so God performed a miracle, not only in my case, but when our daughters were singing in my critical room, there was the next door patient whose husband, actually the next door patient knows me from YMCA exercise. Her husband was in hospice care. He was so bad. But he was touched massively by the power of God.
3: Amen.
0: And he got healed as well. So the whole floor was touched, and they are still talking about it. And the lady ran into me in YMCA the other day. I wanted to meet you. Your daughter sang, and the power of God hit my husband, and he's home. He's doing good. So God really spared my life, and most importantly, I kept on believing the Lord will perfect that which concerns me.
3: Yes.
0: Your mercy, O Lord, endures forever. Forsake not the work of your own hands.
3: Yes.
0: And after being in the hospital for 31 days for both genetic bleed, stomach bleed, as well as cardiac arrest, I came home not as a vegetable, but discharged after physical therapy and everything, walking, and of course I had to wear a life vest.
3: Yes.
0: For a month after that. Actually, until March 7th, I had to wear a life vest with a battery pack of 7 pounds. But with that, and I exercised and everything, and finally they removed that from me. Now I am really, really, really doing good, exercising.
3: Yes.
0: In 3 to 4 times a week, by the grace of God, just thanking God.
3: Yes.
0: For the new life. Brother Larry, mm-hmm. everything looks new to me.
3: Amen.
0: The roads and the houses and the people, mm-hmm. and everything looks so new to me by the grace of God, and I cannot take God for granted.
3: No.
0: And you're one of the main instruments of prayer. I mean, you came and visited me in the hospital. You were there several times. I just wanted to call into your program.
3: Yes.
0: And thank you personally for your kindness and goodness and the goodness of Shelley, who called everyone to pray.
3: Yes.
0: And listeners praying. And we didn't close anything. We didn't close our radio program or anything like that. We are actually stronger than ever before.
3: Yes.
0: God has spared a new life, and the life is His,
3: Amen.
0: You know?
3: Amen. And what a testimony you've had. Like you said, it's touched so many people around the world, and how God is, His love and mercy, compassion, fail not. And
0: yes.
3: I just, we continue to pray for your strength every day. Our prayer, I think, from the beginning was no setbacks, nothing but forward movement. And that's all we've seen God do in your life. Setbacks, even going through the liver situation and the kidney situation. And then every miracle, they were just flabbergasted. Because they didn't expect any of these things to happen, but God.
0: No.
3: Shelley's favorite word, but God.
0: Shelley's husband himself is a miracle testimony, Tim, and she now calls me another additional miracle testimony.
3: Yes.
0: Shelley is so precious to us. Tim is also, but just, I want to tell you, WAPN listeners are one of the best, and you have prayed for all of us, ministers of the gospel.
3: Yes.
0: And we've been on the air for 30 years with all your support and prayers, and we want to be here until Jesus comes.
3: Amen.
0: We want to be a blessing to you.
3: Yes.
0: So I just want to encourage the listeners to call in Brother Larry today.
3: Yes.
0: And if God could spare a man from death, from the deathbed, like me, He could do more for you as well.
3: Yes,
0: so don't worry about your problems.
3: Yes.
0: Don't worry about your sickness or disease or shortcomings.
3: Yes.
0: Just call in. Call unto me. I'll answer thee and show thee great and mighty things which thou knowest not.
3: Amen.
0: Jeremiah 33:3.
3: Yes.
0: And we are here to pray for you. And Brother Larry is there to pray for you. He's a wonderful man of God. He's not for fanfare or anything like that, fluff and tough. He's just down to earth, very simple, and a child of God, a servant of God who loves God so much.
3: Mm-hmm.
0: And I am honored to be his friend.
3: Mm-hmm.
0: So, and count his prayers. Larry shows up in the times when I need him the most, and he's never failed me. As
3: Amen.
0: I will be there for him,
3: Amen.
0: I am there for him.
3: Amen. Amen. Well, thank you, John. I really appreciate you sharing that testimony. And I believe that's going to bring hope to other people.
0: Amen.
3: What God can do when all hope seems to be lost.
0: That's right.
3: To be lost. God is able. If we put our trust and put the situations in his hands, he knows how to work it out according to his will and purpose for our lives. And his purpose for you, we knew it from the beginning, even when we were praying for you in the beginning, that your work is not done here yet. God has
0: got
3: so much for you to do. You and Rachel and Emma have been such a blessing, and Rachel over Elizabeth over, the years. Going, like you said, back so far, and knowing where you started over there on Pine Street and small beginnings and seeing what God has done, taking around the world and touching so many people.
0: Yeah, we have seen the cities, we have seen Peace for Israel festivals in the ocean centers, and I've seen crusades around the world, and God is so good. Brother Larry, I just want to have one more thing to say, then let you go.
3: Okay.
0: My whole family has changed. My grandchildren have become... They're powerful in faith. My son-in-law has become a powerful man of faith, and my own family, which has several doctors in it, they're all surprised, and they said, "Uncle, what you have experienced is..."
3: I think we got dropped. You still there? All right, Brother John, if you want to, you can give a call back in if you want to finish what you were talking about. Amen. Again, if you have a prayer request, give us a call at 386-673-2495. And then we can agree together, you know, what God will do in your life. And what a strong testimony, like you were saying, even his family has changed because of what's taken place. And their faith is strengthened. Their faith is strengthened for any miracle, anything that would come and try and the devil would try and come and steal, kill, and destroy. They have a sure foundation now that what God promised, he shall perform it in Jesus' name. Amen. You're live on WAPN.
0: I am back with you to say goodbye. The last words, you know, so one of the leaders of the organization's ministry, he wrote to me saying that many ministries and many pastors have been touched by the miracle. They are not the same with what God has done with you. So,
3: amen.
0: And that's exactly what it is. We don't want to selfishly glorify ourselves for the new life, but we want God to be glorified through this miracle, and He is. For the rest of my life, I'm going to spend with God.
3: Yes.
0: I'm just going to glorify God.
3: Yes.
0: I just love people. I just love God. I love you, Brother Larry.
3: Yeah, I love you too.
0: God bless you, and God bless our listeners.
3: Yes.
0: And I'll let you go if you have anything else to say.
3: Yeah, no, bro. Well, Father God, I just thank you for John Jay and his family, Lord. I thank you that they've been a light in the darkness, Father God. And I thank you that you continue to work in their lives, Lord, giving them the knowledge and understanding and wisdom, Father God, to continue on the work that you placed in their hands, Father. And Father God, we know the end is short, Lord. We know your time is coming for us, that we need to be ready. So, Father God, I thank you that you're preparing all of us for your return. And Father God, we just thank you for John, Hema, Rachel, Elizabeth, and our family, Father God, and just bless that family, Lord. And we thank you for whatever they put their hands to shall be blessed. And we thank you and praise you in Jesus' name. Amen.
0: Amen.
3: Amen. Well, you have a wonderful day.
0: Thank you, Brother Larry.
3: Yes, we'll talk to you again soon, brother.
0: And thank you, WAPN. Thank you, listeners. God bless you.
3: Yes, amen. All right.
0: Bye-bye.
3: Bye-bye. Well, what a testimony. And it's an ongoing testimony, too, of what God is doing in their lives. So we do have someone else calling in. You're live on WAPN.
4: God bless you, Larry. How you doing today, brother?
3: Good, Billy.
4: I love you.
3: Yeah. How you doing today?
4: If you got a red shirt in the closet, next Friday, wear a red shirt.
3: Oh.
4: That supports the veterans, okay?
3: Okay.
4: All the veterans wear red shirts on Friday to support the veterans overseas and around the world that are laying their life down for America.
3: Yeah. Good.
4: I guess the red stands for the blood of Jesus. I'll just put it that way.
3: Yeah, probably. Yeah. Well, good. So what's going on in your life now?
4: I'm doing okay.
3: Good.
4: I'm doing okay. I only fall into sin every 4 weeks or every 3 weeks. I fall into sin. You know what I mean? I fall into temptation.
3: Well, yeah, God is able to deliver you. So, you know, just keep coming back to him. It says the righteous man falls 7 times, but he gets back up and comes back to the Lord. And the Lord knows all about it, Billy. And you keep your eyes on him.
4: I love you, brother. Take care.
3: Yeah, let me pray for you before you get off, okay?
4: Okay.
3: All right. Well, Father God, I just thank you for Billy right now and what you're doing in his life, Father. Lord, that you continue to lead and guide and direct his life. Lord, I just pray for his children right now, Lord, that they would you keep them safe wherever they might be, Father. And Lord, we just thank you that they're blessed, Father God, when they go out and when they come in, Father God. And Lord, I just thank you, Lord, right now, for all the blessings that you bestowed upon Billy, Lord, and that you continue to work in his life on a daily basis. And Lord, we just thank you, Lord, for the joy of the Lord is his strength, Father God. We thank you for that right now, that your joy is our strength. And Lord, we just thank you that joy strengthens Billy right now in Jesus'
5: name. Yes, Lord, thank you, Jesus.
3: Amen and amen. Hallelujah.
4: Anybody can wear a red shirt, a red T-shirt to stand for the veterans. You know what I mean? Anybody can do it.
3: Yeah, that's next Friday.
4: Every Friday we wear red shirts.
3: Every Friday. Okay. All righty.
4: Okay. Take care, Larry. I love you. Bye bye. Thank you.
3: All right. Bye bye. Well, thank you, Lord. Well, thank you, Jesus. I just want to pray for Pastor Jose and his wife, Michelle, that are in Africa doing crusades. I just want to pray for them right now in the name of Jesus, Father God. We just plead the blood around them. Lord, protect them from any harm, any danger, anything that they might eat or drink, Father, in Jesus' name. Nothing will harm their bodies in Jesus' name. Lord, we thank you that you give them strength to their spirit, soul, and body. Because I know doing these crusades, it's a drain of being in the anointing and all the other things that are going on and traveling and eating different foods and everything that they're having to endure. But praise the Lord. Jesus, you're taking care of them. And Father God, wherever they go, Lord, will be blessed. Lord, they'll preach the gospel with power, with signs and wonders falling in Jesus' name. And Father God, we thank you that as they come back next week, Lord, they would have traveling mercies to get home safely. And Lord, we just thank you for them. And Father God, we just praise you and give you all the praise and honor and glory in the mighty name of Jesus. Amen and amen. We also have some prayer requests by internet, and we'll get to those. Again, if you've got a prayer request, give us a call at 386-673-2495. And a man wrote in for a prayer request. He broke down his car, and it just seems like his life is sort of falling apart right now. So, Father God, in the name of Jesus, I just pray for this man, Lord, that this is coming to me, all of you that are labor and heavy laden, and I will give you rest. So I just pray that this man would come to Jesus and know him in a personal way. And I just thank you right now, Lord, that he would turn his life over to you, Lord, to see results, Lord, that his life could be put back together in Jesus' mighty name. Amen and amen. You're live on WAPN. Hello?
5: Good morning, brother.
3: Good morning.
5: My name is Oza.
3: Yes, sir.
5: And I just wanted to share my testimony. I've been struggling with trigeminal neuralgia over 1 year, and they put me on all kinds of medication, and after all, they said you need a brain surgery. And this year, 4 months ago, I called WAPN, and I asked for prayer, because me and my family were standing strong on promises of God, on the healing, and prayers, and I'm just calling right now to say that I'm completely healed.
3: Well, praise the Lord. That's a good testimony. And God is, he is, you know, the one that heals us through Jesus. He paid the price for our healing, and praise the Lord that you are totally healed. Thank you for that testimony.
5: Thank you very much for praying for people around. Yes. I really appreciate everything you're doing. Yeah. It means a lot. God bless you.
3: Yes. All right.
5: And bless be glorified. You. Thank you.
3: All right.
5: Thank
3: you, brother. You have a blessed day. Thank you for that testimony. Amen. Well, thank you, Lord. Well, I'm just going to pray for Kenny, who's been dealing with some drug problems, and to get his life together. So, Father God, that, again, he would turn his life over to you, Lord. Lord, you can deliver him from those drugs, Father God, from the addiction, Father God, in the name of Jesus, that the power of God would just flow through Kenny right now, that his body would reject any of the drugs that are not supposed to be in his body right now in Jesus' name, and that he would turn his life over to you to lead and guide and direct his life, Lord, that he'd fulfill his purpose for what you've called him to. And Father God, I thank you and praise you for that in Jesus' name. And Lord, we just thank you, Lord, that we pray for this lady that was rear-ended, I guess, in her car yesterday and is pregnant, that everything is okay. So, Father God, Lord, just speak to her body. We speak to her pregnancy right now in the name of Jesus. Lord, the devil comes to steal, kill, and destroy, but Jesus has come to give us life and life more abundantly. So, Lord, we thank you, Jesus, that your life is flowing through her body and through this pregnancy right now. Lord, that she is made whole. If anything needs to be touched from this accident, Father God, we thank you that she is completely whole from the top of her head to the soles of her feet, everything working normally. In Jesus' mighty name, amen and amen. We thank you and praise you for that. We thank you, Jesus. Well, Lord, we just pray for another man who has a contact lens torn and has a long day. This was yesterday. So, Father God, we just pray for this man that his contact lens has got torn. And, Lord, Father God, we just pray that it didn't affect his eye in any way, Father. We just speak life to that eye if it has injured it in any way. Father, we thank you that his sight is normal. And Father God, we just praise you and thank you. Totally whole from the top of his head to the soles of his feet. In Jesus' name, we thank you and praise you. Thank you, Lord. Thank you, Jesus. We just thank you. We thank you and praise you, Lord. We thank you, Lord. I just want to pray for Jeff right now. His right knee is very swollen. So, Father God, we speak whatever's causing this swelling, Lord. The root of that cause, we speak to it now. It has to leave his body. The swelling has

Thank you that you're restoring her body to perfect health in Jesus' name. From the top of her head to the soles of her feet, Father God, I just speak life into her intestines, into her body, whatever pain she might be experiencing, Father God, in the name of Jesus, I speak to that pain right now. That pain be gone in Jesus' name. All the organs would be working properly in Jesus' name. Thank you, Father God. Thank you, Lord. We thank you, Jesus. We want to thank you for the healing, her healing, right now, in Jesus' name. Hallelujah. Thank you, Jesus. Thank you, Lord. Thank you, Jesus. Praise you, Lord. Thank you, Lord. If we got a ministry that's overwhelmed and discouraged, that God would show up and show off what he is and will do. So, Father, we just pray for this ministry, Lord. We come against the lies of the enemy right now in Jesus' name. Whatever's coming over, coming against them right now, that's overwhelming them and discouraging them, Lord, we take that spirit, we take authority over that spirit right now in Jesus' name. Lord, replace it with what you can do all things through Christ who strengthens you. Whatever's happening right now, is Jesus can overcome, and he can overcome through you. So speak to those things right now. Speak life into that situation right now. In Jesus' name, we come against the discouragement, that spirit of discouragement, to try and get you off track and try and overwhelm you and not fulfill what God has for you. He knows the end to the beginning and the beginning to the end. So Jesus knows the answer. The Holy Spirit will even tell us of things to come. I was just looking at this in John chapter 16. I'm just going to read the whole scripture here. John 16, I'm starting in verse 12. Jesus says, I have yet many things to tell you, but you cannot bear them now. But when the Spirit of truth comes, he will guide you into all truth. Praise the Lord. Yeah, we can look at that over in John chapter 8 and verse 31. For he will not speak on his own authority, but he will speak whatever he hears. Whatever he hears from the Father, he will speak it to us. So call upon the Spirit of God that you'll listen and respond to what the Spirit is telling you, how to come overcome this discouragement and that's trying to overwhelm you. And it says that, for he will not speak of his own authority, but he will speak whatever he hears, and he will tell you things that are to come. Hallelujah. That Jesus, the Holy Spirit, that's why we need to draw near to the Holy Spirit the days that we're living in right now, with the darkness all around, things changing minute by minute in the world, that we need to listen to the Holy Spirit to lead us and guide us through these times that we're living in. I remember back in 2006 when I was a builder, and I had a spec house and spec lot and, you know, other things, and the Lord told me to get out of building. And at the time, that was pretty, you know, prosperous time in the building industry. And so I questioned it at the beginning. But he said, it's time to get out, sell everything you've got. So I said, yes, Lord, I'll do that. And my wife agreed with me. So we put everything up for sale. We had a spec lot, another spec lot, the spec house. We had our house that we wanted to sell. We sold everything in 6 days. Hallelujah. God got us out by listening to the Holy Spirit. That's why we need to take time. We need to take time with the Holy Spirit and listen. And listen. That he can speak to us, speak to our hearts, because he says he'll guide us and lead us. He'll guide us and lead us into all truth if we'll take time. It says draw, you know, close to God, and he'll draw close to you. During these times that we're in right now, drawing close to God is not 5 minutes. It's not 10 minutes. How much time do you spend on TV or doing things that really are just time wasters? Scrolling your phone? Are you spending at least that amount of time just to counteract what is going into you?
We need to spend more time with God.

0: and drawing close to him, because he will draw close to us and be able to speak to us and guide us by his word. These are the times that we need to draw close to him, because we don't know what tomorrow might bring, but he does. And he knows what he needs to tell us so we can navigate these times that we're living in. In the name of Jesus, hallelujah. Thank you, Jesus. Thank you, Lord. Again, if you've got a prayer request, you can give us a call at 386-673-2495. Well, Tina's having surgery today, so we just thank you right now in the name of Jesus. It's involving major cancer surgery. So, Father God, we thank you right now for a successful operation in Jesus' name. That cancer has to go. It will not stay in that body in Jesus' name. We thank you for all the doctors, nurses, everyone involved in this surgery, Lord. Give them wisdom, knowledge, understanding. Lord, let them have just their hands do what needs to be done for this surgery, Lord. And Father God, we just thank you right now. We come against any infection. We come against any pain. And Father God, importantly, Lord, we thank you that it'll be a quick healing of our body from this operation, Lord. And Father God, we thank you. We thank you right now in Jesus' name for Tina. Thank you, Father God. We thank you, Lord. Thank you, Jesus. Thank you, Lord. Lord, we just pray for this one gentleman or person that's anonymous. He's recovering from open wounds because of thin skin. So, Father God, we just thank you, Lord, that you can touch that skin and make it everywhere whole in Jesus' name. Father God, you healed the lepers, Lord. You can heal the skin situation in Jesus' name and make it every whit whole from the top of their head to the soles of their feet right now in Jesus' name. We thank you and we praise you for that, Lord. We thank you. Thank you, Jesus. Praise you, Father, in Jesus' name. You're on WAPN Live.
1: Yeah, Larry, I just got off the phone with my Aunt Martha in Bronson, Williston, Florida. She said Kelly got sick. She went to the hospital because she wasn't feeling better. She wasn't feeling good. And baby Asher, he's about a month and about 1 year and 6 months, and he wasn't feeling good. He had green and yellow stuff coming out of his nose.
0: Yeah.
1: I just pray that everything will be okay with him.
0: Yeah. Well, would you speak life into the bodies right now? We come against the enemy, Lord. Sickness is from the enemy in Jesus' name, and so we take authority over that right now.
1: Yes, Lord.
0: That body, that immune system in their bodies, Lord, be working overtime to get this sickness out. And Father God, we thank you right now. By the stripes of Jesus, they are healed from the top of their heads to the soles of their feet, and I thank you for the manifestation of that healing taking place now in Jesus' name. Amen and amen.
1: Amen. I pray for our representatives running for mayor, governor, senators during this election cycle.
0: Yes.
1: I just pray they're all godly people.
0: Yes.
1: They fear God and want to do what's right for the people of America.
0: Amen.
1: To prosper them. In Jesus' name I pray, amen.
0: Amen. I agree with that, brother. Amen.
1: Okay, thank you. Bye-bye, Larry. Bye. All right, bye.
0: Bye. Thank you, Lord. Thank you, Lord. Well, I'm praying for Alan to give him wisdom to be able to help people and financial resources to do it. So, Father God, we just thank you, Lord. I just agree with him according to Matthew 18, where two or three is touching anything and agree is touching anything and shall be done. So, Father, I just thank you that you hear his prayer right now and that if we had listened to help people and to obtain the financial resources and wisdom. We thank you for wisdom, Lord. It says, if anyone lacks wisdom in James, call upon the Lord, and he'll give it to you, Alan, liberally. So, Father God, I thank you that wisdom is coming to you to be able to help people in situations that you might be able to supply their need, that God would use you to help supply their need in Jesus' name. Thank you, Father God. We thank you for that, Lord. And the family lady that was ran over on Monday at the beach toll booth for comfort and peace, Lord. Lord, we just thank you, Lord, for the family right now in Jesus' name, Lord. We thank you, Lord, to bring them peace, Father God. Your grace is sufficient for them during this time, Lord, that they would call upon you and lean upon you during this time, Father. And Lord, Father God, we don't understand things that happen, but Lord, you do. And Father God, We just thank you, Lord, that you would comfort them. Holy Spirit, comfort them during this time, Lord, and they would set their eyes upon you. And Father God, that they might even come to know you if they don't, Father. They would know your love for them. And we just give you praise and honor and glory in Jesus' name. Thank you, Father God. We just thank you, Jesus. We thank you, Lord. Thank you, Jesus. We're praying for Sandy. I guess she's having a fly problem in their home everywhere. So, Father God, we just give her wisdom, not understanding, Lord, of how to deal with this situation, Lord. Holy Spirit, you can tell her of what needs to be done. And, Father God, that she would just call upon you during this time. And that she would listen and to find out how to take care of this problem. So we thank you and praise you. Thank you for that in Jesus' name. Thank you, Lord. Thank you, Jesus. Thank you, Jesus. Well, Dennis had surgery on the 2nd. You're on prayer line live.
1: Yeah, Larry, that tropical storm Amanda is in the Pacific, supposed to hit Honolulu, Hawaii, sometime in a couple of days or this week. Yeah, just pray it doesn't turn into a hurricane. You know what I mean? Because those people are living out in the middle of the ocean somewhere.
0: Yeah.
1: You know?
0: Yeah.
1: High surf and high winds.
0: Amen. Amen.
1: To cause flooding.
0: Yes.
1: Damage.
0: Yes. We just speak to that hurricane right now that it would not cause major damage,
1: yes.
0: In the name of Jesus. We just thank you right now in Jesus' name that you can. We just command that storm to be steered away from Hawaii and the islands there, Father God, in Jesus' name. They would not come close to Hawaii in Jesus' name. Amen.
2: Amen.
0: Amen.
2: Thank you. Bye-bye.
0: Amen. Amen. Thank you, Lord. Okay, we just thank you for Dennis's surgery, Father. Lord, you've had it on Tuesdays, so we just thank you right now that it was successful. Lord, no infection in the name of Jesus. Quick recovery to his body, Father God. We just thank you, Lord, whatever the surgery was for, Lord, it was successful. And Lord, we thank you right now for quick recovery for Dennis, Lord, and quick back on his feet doing what he needs to be done. In Jesus' name, thank you, Lord. And we just pray for Kevin for wisdom and direction dealing with health things. So, Lord, we just thank you, Lord. We just thank you that he can call upon Jesus and ask him for wisdom, and he'll give it to Kevin liberally. So, Kevin, just call upon the Lord and ask him for the wisdom on dealing with this, and he'll answer you and give you the answer, Lord, in the name of Jesus, to deal with these health issues. And Father God, I just speak to his body right now in Jesus' name, from the top of his head, soles of the feet, be made whole now in Jesus' name. Thank you, Father God. Thank you for touching his body. In Jesus' name, we give you praise, Lord. We thank you, Lord. Thank you, Lord. Thank you now. Well, praise God that Colin passes MCAT. Now to apply for colleges, pray he gets to the right college in Florida. So, Father God, we just thank you. We just agree with that prayer right now, according to Matthew 18. We agree that he'll be able to stay in Florida and get the right college that he needs to be going to. And we just praise you, Father, for giving him the wisdom and knowledge, understanding to pass this MCAT test, Lord, that he can now apply to these colleges. And we just give you praise and honor and glory for it. In Jesus' name, we thank you and praise you, Lord. Thank you, Lord. Thank you, Jesus. We're just praying for a lady that's waiting on some test results, believing for clear and no problems in Jesus' name. So, Father God, I just again agree with her, Lord, that these test results would be negative, no problems in Jesus' name, Father God, that nothing formed against her shall prosper, Lord. And we just thank you. We thank you for perfect health. In Jesus' name, we thank you and praise you for that, Lord, in Jesus' name. Thank you, Lord. We just pray for this one business, for employees to show up when they need to, when they're supposed to. And Father God, just give the owner understanding and wisdom, Lord, of hiring the right employees, Father God, that business owner would have peace when they talk to potential employees, Father God, that you give them wisdom and knowledge and understanding of hiring the right people for the job, that they would be a blessing unto you. In Jesus' name. Thank you, Lord. We thank you and praise you for that, Lord. Lord, we just pray for a 27-year-old man that had liver failure. And he had a replacement 12 years ago, and now it has failed. And so, Father God, I just speak to his liver right now, in Jesus' name, that would be restored normal. Just as you restored John's liver to become normal, I speak to this liver right now, in Jesus' name. You mean every whit whole, working, functioning properly, in Jesus' name. Thank you, Jesus, for taking the stripes upon your back for his healing. And it is done, complete, in Jesus' name. Amen and amen. Thank you, Lord. Thank you, Jesus. Praise you, Lord. Thank you, Jesus. Thank you, Lord. Thank you, Lord. We're just praying for a man who had some back issues, and we're just praying for him right now in Jesus' name. Lord, we just thank you, Lord, for touching his back, making it every whit whole from the top of his head to the soles of his feet. We speak to his spine to be made straight and normal. His disc, we come against any pain in Jesus' name to be gone now in Jesus' name. We thank you, Lord. Thank you, Jesus. We thank you. We praise you, Lord. We just have a praise report for a person who found a tool that was missing. So another praise report today. Praise the Lord. And for Pastor Steve, for full recovery from the procedure he has, that we just thank you right now in Jesus' name. Full recovery, full use of his body, no hindrances in Jesus' name, no infection, Father God. We thank you, Jesus. We thank you, Lord. Whole from the top of his head to the soles of his feet. In Jesus' name, we thank you and we praise you. We thank you, Lord. We just thank you for Lonnie recovering from shoulder surgery again. Lord, we just thank you for a quick recovery, Lord, that shoulder will be made whole, full range of motion in Jesus' name. Thank you, Lord. In Jesus' name, amen. Thank you, Lord. We just pray for Johnny, who's not been feeling good for a couple of weeks, Lord. We just thank you. We just speak life into his body right now, top of his head, the soles of his feet, whoever is causing this, Lord. We just come against it right now. Spirit of infirmity, be gone in Jesus' name. Thank you, Lord, that he's made whole now in Jesus' name, Lord. We thank you, Lord. And we're just going to pray for Ed, Denny, Douglas, Jane, Dale, Dana, Tony, Christina, and Sally, right now in the name of Jesus. We just thank you for them, Lord, in Jesus' name. We just pray a blessing upon them, Lord. You know their need, Father God, and you supply all their need according to your riches and glory. And so, Father God, I just speak healing, life, whatever they have need of, Father, into their bodies, into their minds, Father. Give them direction, wisdom, knowledge, understanding, in Jesus' mighty name. And if you're listening to this program today and never received the Lord Jesus Christ as your personal Savior, it says today is the day of salvation. We don't know when Jesus is returning, but we know it's soon. It could be in 5 minutes. It could be later this afternoon. It could be tomorrow. But you need to be ready. You need to be ready for his return by calling upon his name and making him Lord of your life. And ask him to be Lord of your life. If you've never done that before, that you turn your life over to him. This is the best thing I ever did 47 years ago. Hallelujah. Turn my life over to him. To make him Lord. Ask him to come into your heart. And forgive you of your sin. And to cleanse you from all that sin. And to say, Jesus, I want you to be Lord of my life, that I'll follow you. I'll follow what your word says to do. I'll be your disciple and learn from you how to live my life and what you've done for me, that you've set me free from sin, sickness, disease, depression, oppression, in Jesus' name. So come, ask him to be your Lord today, that he can make you whole. You'll never regret it. I've never regretted it. If you get a Bible, start reading the New Testament. You can read it in the book of John or James. find out how much God loves you and cares about you and what he's done in your life. You can start reading the epistles of Paul, which you can start in the book of Romans and read through his epistles and find out that you're a new creation in Christ. Old things are passed away, and behold, all things have become new. And what Jesus has done in your life, and now what you possess, the power and authority. And thank you, Lord, for baptizing them in the Holy Ghost. And Father, I just thank you and praise you and give you all the praise and honor and glory for each one. And I surround them right now with the blood of Jesus, that the devil cannot lie to them in any way. We just thank you. Father God, I thank you for this day, Lord. I thank you for what you're doing in people's lives, Lord. I just thank you and praise you and give you praise and honor and glory. I just want to read this one scripture out of Hebrews. It says, "Now may the God of peace, who through the blood of the eternal covenant brought again from the dead out our Lord Jesus Christ, the great shepherd of the sheep, make you perfect, make you mature, make you complete in every good work to do his will, working in you that which is pleasing in his sight, to whom be glory forever and ever. Amen." Praise the Lord, that we would be perfect in his sight, working in us, that he wants to work in us, accomplishing his will and purpose through us in the earth during these times, that we might be the light of the world. It says that Jesus is come as the light, and now Jesus lives in us, and now we are the light of the world. So we just thank the Lord for his word. We thank you for healing bodies today. I thank you for the testimonies in Jesus' name. It says, in the name of Jesus, we have the victory. And in the name of Jesus, demons will have to flee. Who can tell what God can do? I mean, he can do more abundantly than we can even ask or think. Who can tell of his love for you? He'll never leave us or forsake us. His love is so great. In the name of Jesus, we have the victory. Hallelujah. Have a blessed weekend. In the name of Jesus, amen.

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2: Man, I'm warning you, I feel like preaching today. Anybody hungry? We're coming from John chapter 8. I want to say today from the very bottom of my heart, we're in this series and I mean it. Welcome home. I'm glad to be back, but I'm glad that you're here. If you're visiting, we want you to know that we want you to become a part of this family and join this thriving, growing family. We love people in this house. I don't care if you're struggling. I don't care if you've been through some stuff. How many are glad to be in a church where we love folk? We love you in this house. And there's a place here for you and your family, and we're so glad to welcome you home. I'm going to come from John chapter 8 today, and I'm going to begin reading at verse 1. You by live stream, thank you for being with us. You honor us by being a part of our church online. We love you. Verse 1. But Jesus went to the Mount of Olives. Now early in the morning, he came again into the temple. And all the people came to him, and he sat down, and he taught them. Then the scribes and the Pharisees, watch this now, brought to him a woman caught in adultery. And when they had set her in his midst, they said to him, Teacher, this woman was caught, don't miss this now, in adultery. Watch these four words. In the very act. Now Moses in the law commanded us that such should be stoned. But what do you say? This they said, testing him, that they might have something of which to accuse him. They were trying to entrap him. But Jesus stooped down and wrote on the ground with his finger, as though he did not hear. So when they continued asking him, he raised himself up and said to them, He who is without sin among you, let him throw a stone at her first. And again he stooped down and wrote on the ground. I wish I would have been there. Wouldn't you like to just peek over his shoulder? Then those who heard it, being convicted in their conscience, went out one by one, beginning with the oldest. This isn't in my sermon, but some of y'all old folk ought to know better. Come on. Beginning with the oldest, even to the last, and Jesus was left alone. And the woman standing in the midst. When Jesus had raised himself up and saw no one but the woman, he said to her, Woman, where are those accusers of yours? Has no one condemned you? She said, No one, Lord. And Jesus said to her, Neither do I condemn you. Go and sin no more. Oh, hallelujah. What? A passage of scripture. This woman is standing before Jesus. She's been caught in the very act of adultery, and people may have gathered with their stones, and they're about to do her in. And I want to take for a few minutes and preach along these lines, a stone's throw away. She was just a stone's throw away from being judged. She was just a stone's throw away from certain death, but she was in the presence of Jesus. So she was just a stone's throw away from redemption. She was just a stone's throw away from a brand new life. If you define a stone's throw away is defined as just a short distance, nearby, close at hand. Does anybody believe that your new season is close at hand? Come on. Your miracle is close at hand. If you do, precious, just slip up your hands and let's invite the Lord to teach us today through His Word. Lord, we thank You for Your Word today. We thank You that You've got something significant to say to Your people. Lord, I pray today people who've come home, who've walked in this house and found a home would realize, Lord, that we are here as living witnesses and testimonies that though we've been guilty in the past, our sin has been erased because of the grace of the Lord Jesus Christ. Lord, we put down our stones and we raise up our hands and we say thank You for Your goodness in our lives. Now, if you love the Lord and you're grateful for grace, come on, give Him the ovation of the morning. Give Him a shout of praise if you love Him. All right, before you sit down, tell two or three people, I'm ready, I'm ready, I'm ready. I want to teach for a few minutes along these lines, precious, a stone's throw away. Again, a stone's throw away can be defined as just a short distance, close at hand, very near. This woman caught in the act of adultery is brought and thrust before the feet of Jesus. And in that moment, it seems as if she's just a stone's throw away from certain death. But here she is in the presence of the one who was able to change her whole life. To me, this is one of the most awesome and profound scriptures in all of the Bible. Really, to me, y'all, it's a beautiful passage because it's saturated and it's significant because it has so much theological truth. Here in this moment, we see Jesus at His best. We see Him at His wisest, His godliest, His humblest. But we also see here He operates in sheer grace, sheer compassion, and absolute authority. He wasn't going to be outdone or manipulated by these religious rascals called the Pharisees. In this story, I want you to go there with me in the theater of your mind. This woman is thrust before the Lord Jesus. It seems that she has taken from a moment of private passion right into public humiliation. In a matter of minutes, her life has turned on a dime. She's dragged before the onlookers and she's dragged before the religious folks and maybe not much more than just a gown, almost naked. And she's thrown at the feet of a pure and holy Jesus. She's dragged maybe by her hair or by her clothes and she's thrown at the feet of a pure and holy Jesus, not even realizing in that moment because they threw her at the feet of Jesus that that was the very best place she could have arrived. That was the very best and safest place she could have arrived. See, every sinner needs to know, precious, when they walk through the doors of our church that they've come to the best and safest place because Jesus is here. It doesn't matter what your struggle is. It doesn't matter how far you've fallen. It doesn't matter how deep in the pit you've gotten. When you walk through the doors of this church, this is a safe place. This is a place where Jesus is, so anything is possible. This is a place where drug addicts are delivered and broken marriages are put together. This is a place where people on the bottom can find themselves an opportunity to be saved and delivered and set free. Anybody glad to be in a place that it's a safe place? If you're glad, give the Lord a praise right now. Oh, precious, that's really what's at the very core of this message this morning. What happens when you get any and all sinners to the feet of Jesus? See, I want this to be a place of hope. I want it to be a place of healing. I want it to be a place of help and restoration. This is a place where I want people to come and realize they can get to the feet of Jesus, because when they get to the feet of Jesus, just like we all have to get there, we can experience the promise of eternal life. Now, the issue and the dilemma to me in this story is very plain. I see it in this story because here she is. She's brought before Christ, but she's also brought before the critics. She is standing between Christ and the critics. And these critics are none other than the fiercest rivals of Jesus. They are the Pharisees. And this day they were about 6,000 strong. And they were in direct opposition of Jesus. In fact, if you look at the word Pharisee, the root word for the word Pharisee is paris. It means to be distinct, to declare. But watch, it means to sting, to pierce, and to scatter. Hear me. It's not bad for us to be distinct. It's not bad for us to be declarers, because we have something to declare, and we do need to be separate and come out from the world and not be like the world. But let me tell you something. If you have a brand of Christianity that makes you mean and piercing and hurtful and divisive and wounded, if you have a brand of Christianity that makes you better than everyone else, then I'm afraid that you have embraced the concepts and mindsets of a modern day Pharisee, and God can't really use you if that's your mentality. I'm afraid that so many of people have come to churches in America and around the world today, and they found themselves caught between Christ and the critics. These teachers of the law were the most religious in society. They talked a good game, but they didn't live a life that backed it up. These were the ones who should have been filled with love and compassion. They should have recognized Jesus. They spent their lives preparing for the coming of the Messiah, but when he manifested, they didn't even know who he was. They should have been sensitive. They should have been compassionate, but they were critics. They condemned, they cursed, they destroyed, they mocked, they humiliated this woman. They were proud, they were arrogant, they were ruthless, they were controlling, they were hypocritical. Here's what I believe. They had the unholy trinity. And we see it even here in churches today and around the world. It's the people who are ultra religious, super religious. They are ultra spiritual. They are ultra critical. That's the unholy trinity. I see it in churches where people are so religious that they don't have any room for folks who are struggling. They are so spiritual that they don't have any room for people who are caught in sin. They are so critical that they are never satisfied with anything that goes on in the house. But I believe that God is gathering a people in this place in the last days that we don't want that super spiritual, ultra critical, ultra divisive mentality. But we understand the power of grace. Sinners so often arrive in our churches and find themselves caught between Christ and the critics. Hear me in this room. Be careful that you don't become a religious critic. Do you know any religious critics? They judge everything and everybody. They come to church and they judge the whole service. There may be a few here today. Look in your section and see if you can figure out who it is. Critics are so busy judging the music that they never worship the Lord. Oh, it's quiet in here. They're so busy judging the song. They're just like, I'll give that song a 4. I'll give that song a 5. Oh, that was a good song. I'll give that a 9. I didn't like that when they're so busy judging the music that they never worship the Lord. Critics are so busy judging the preacher that they never receive the word. They're so busy judging the people in the room that they miss the Holy Spirit when he falls and Jesus walks in. God will always deal with people who have a critical spirit. And one side note, any preacher worth his salt is going to have to deal with critics. There's not a minister who's made it in the gospel and who's been able to do anything significant that did not have to deal with critics. If you're a preacher and you're watching me, listen, you're going to have to deal with critics. I've been at this for decades, and I've had critics that have criticized. Church is growing, but they're still criticizing. Folks are being saved, but they're still criticizing. We're having powerful worship, but they're still criticizing. We're starting campuses, but they're still criticizing. Revival is happening, but they're still criticizing. Altars are packed, but they're still criticizing. People are getting healed, but they're still criticizing. You know what I say to the critics? Shh. In my spirit, I just hit the mute button. And here's the reality. Some of you are dealing with critics right now. And And here's the good news. We don't answer to the critics. We answer to Christ. So I ain't worried about what the critics say. I dare somebody right now, if you want to get over the critics, make a little noise right now. Some of y'all are dealing with critics in your family. Some of y'all are dealing with critics in your life. Some of you are dealing with critics on the job. But at the end of the day, you don't answer to the critics. You answer to the Christ, the Son of the living God. Now, these critics in this story, it seems like a contest between these Pharisaical critics and this wonderful Jesus. In the fourth verse, it said, they said to him, "Teacher, this woman, doesn't even give her a name. Wanted to identify her by her issue." Come on. "This woman was caught in adultery in the very act." Now, don't miss this. It ain't like, according to Levitical law, because this was a capital offense. This was punishable by death. So to be caught in the very act was a very big deal. It wasn't like, "Yeah, we drove by the hotel and we saw their cars parked out front." Y'all ain't saying nothing. It ain't like we saw them going into the room, or we saw them walking out, or we saw them having dinner at Arby's. Come on. It literally means you had to catch them in the very act of adultery. You had to see them in the very act. It wasn't even enough to see them laying in the bed together. Y'all ain't saying nothing. According to Levitical law, they had to see the very act. In other words, what I'm trying to tell you is this most actually was a setup. The woman had been set up, and they were trying to entrap Jesus. It was a setup. The Bible said, "Now Moses in the law commanded us that such should be stoned, but what do you say?" This they said, testing him, that they might have something of which to accuse him. But Jesus stooped down and wrote on the ground with his finger as though he did not hear. Don't miss this. They're wanting to entrap Jesus because adultery is a capital offense. And the issue is here, they wanted to put Christ in this dilemma. And the dilemma was this: according to Jewish law, this woman needed to be stoned right then and there. But according to Roman law, they weren't allowed to kill somebody because the Jews were subject to the Romans. And they couldn't enforce a death penalty without permission from the Romans. So they think they're going to catch Jesus in a dilemma. Will you obey Roman law or will you obey Jewish law? Will you obey Roman law and let her go, or will you obey Jewish law and kill her? But what they failed to make room for was the X factor. Now, the X factor is defined as a variable in a situation that can have the most significant impact on the outcome. They didn't take into the account that there was an X factor. The X factor the Pharisees missed, and all professional religious people miss, is grace. Oh, I wish I could find somebody that would help me a little bit. Who would admit that the X factor in your life always has been and always will be grace? Can I find some people to talk to today? Who would admit that you wouldn't be here today were it not for the X factor of grace? You wouldn't be where you are this morning were it not for grace. See, that's why people don't understand the magnitude of your gratitude. They don't understand why you praise like you praise and you worship like you worship, but they don't know how much grace it has taken to get you to where you are today. That's why you got to say sometimes, excuse me, lady, if I step on your purse. Excuse me if I get too radical. Excuse me if I get too free. But you don't understand, like I know, what the Lord has done for me. I'm here because of grace. Tell somebody in your neighborhood, it's all grace. It's all grace. There are a couple of things about this grace. In this scenario, in this story that can't be ignored, remember this woman is caught in the act, and according to Levitical law, both she and the man should have been stoned. Where's the man? Oh, it's quiet in here. The man seems to have done his thing and he's gone. Where's the man at? The man is nowhere to be found. The situation is not only a setup, it's inequitable. It's unfair. It just ain't right. What was worthy of death for the woman is fine and dandy for the man. Oh, it's quiet in here now. She sinned and he sinned. But where is he at? She sinned, he sinned, and the Pharisees were sinning. Because of their deception and their haughtiness and their hatefulness, there was plenty of sin to go around. But in their jaded Pharisaical religious eyes, only the woman was guilty. Let me give you a side note here, baby. Watch out for those religious leaders who expect you to live a standard that they themselves ignore. That was worth the price of admission. I'm tired of preachers who preach one thing and live another, who tell you about heaven and walk out and live like hell. It's time again for there to be a restoring of the pulpit where there is righteous voices in the land. God, I need somebody to give the Lord a praise if you believe it. I mean, the woman's there. Where's the man? The Pharisees are sinning, but it's unfair. And I want to tell you, if you just look at this, it seems like for this poor woman, the game is over. End of the story. But something happened in that moment. It was unfair. The woman is there. The rascal she was with ain't there. The Pharisees are sinning, and they are there. But so is Jesus. And so is the X factor. So is grace. And I'm going to tell you something religious people don't want you to know. I'm going to tell you something the devil wishes that I wouldn't say today. But baby, grace levels the playing field. Can I find some real folk in here today? Grace levels the playing field. It doesn't matter how far you've fallen. It doesn't matter how deep you've gotten, baby. When you walk in, grace levels the playing field. I dare somebody right now who knows that grace has leveled the playing field, give God a praise. Hallelujah. Look at your neighbor and say, hey, neighbor, give me a minute to give God a praise. Grace leveled the playing field. Come on and praise him right now. I shouldn't even be here today, but grace leveled the playing field. I had some issues, but grace leveled the playing field. Grace gives us all access to forgiveness, no matter what anyone says. I don't care what religion has tried to tell you, young person. I don't care how many times the devil has whispered in your ear, you're not worthy. You can't be forgiven. Grace levels the playing field. Some of y'all been dealing with critics, and in spite of the critics and in spite of the folk that don't think you're saved right now, can I talk to real people? I have people I get on my social media, they think they're going to tell me off. That Jim Raley. They get on my social media and they say, all he cares about skinny jeans, big screens, and fog machines. Come on, somebody. And they think their criticalness is going to have an effect on me. Let me tell you, I have been at this too long. I have seen God do too much in my life. And do you think a Facebook comment is going to mess me up? Hey, I know everything I am because of grace. And in the name of Jesus, you need to silence the critics and say, thank you, Lord, I'm here because of grace. Tell everybody in your neighborhood, it's all grace. The critics were looking at Jesus and the woman, and maybe they were slyly smiling at each other. The Pharisees are smiling at each other and saying, now we got him. We got him now. We got him now. We've hooked him now. He won't know what to do between Roman law and Jewish law. But here's what I love. Here's what I love. And with his finger, Jesus wrote on the ground as if he heard them not. I just love the last part of it. As if he heard them not. They were badgering Jesus. They were accusing Jesus. But Jesus went on about his business. He acted like they weren't even there. He acted like he didn't even hear them. He didn't even acknowledge them. They had no power over Jesus. And because they had no power over Jesus, they had no power over the woman. Hallelujah. Jesus just went on about his business. I have a word for somebody here today. Grace gives you the power to ignore the critics. I need somebody that's ready to ignore the critics. Give God a praise right now. Maybe you've been talked about. Maybe you've been gossiped about. Maybe you've been slandered. But grace gives you the power to ignore the critics. Jesus went on about his business. Tell your neighbor, go on about your business. In fact, the Bible says in Luke 19:13, occupy till I come. That means do business. So what I'm trying to tell you is this. Let them talk. Let them connive. Let them scheme. Let them criticize. Let them run their mouths. Let them attack. Let them slander. Let them do whatever they want to do. You just go about your business and you do what God has called you to do. Tell somebody, say, do business. Your business is to love and trust God. Walk by faith. Pray. Put the Lord first. Have joy anyway. Have victory anyway. Tell somebody, I'm going to succeed anyway. But they didn't believe you. Say, I'm going to be blessed anyway. Tell them, I'm going to have joy anyway. I'm going to move forward anyway. Yeah, because no weapon formed against me shall be able to prosper. Don't give the critics the power. So he writes on the ground with his finger. Now this is powerful because this is the very same God who was responsible for writing the word by the power of the Holy Ghost. In other words, your Bible is the heart and mind of Jesus perfectly expressed. So Jesus, don't miss it, he always has been, and he always will be God. Jesus is writing while they are talking. Please don't miss this. What God has written about you and for you in his word has more powerful, has more power than the words of every critic in your life combined. Come on now. That finger that wrote in the sand, it's the same expression and same heart of a God who wrote this Bible right here. So when the critics speak out against you, it doesn't matter what they say. You can open your Bible and say, let me tell you what the Lord wrote about me. I am the head and not the tail. I am above and not beneath. I am more than a conqueror. The Lord is on my side. I'm a member of the chosen generation, a royal priesthood, a holy nation. What has been written in this book about you? I better give this back to you. This Pastor Christian's right here. I knew I felt something. Come on. What the book says about you is greater than what anybody's opinion is. Some of y'all been going through it. Some of y'all been fighting the enemy. Some of y'all been dealing with the devil. Some of y'all been dealing with the devil in your own family. Come on now. Some of y'all been dealing with problems and issues and people speaking out against you. But I've come to let you know that the critics don't have the final say. I've come to let you know it's time to rise up, and you need to believe that God is on your side. And if God is for me, then who can be against me? So watch this. She comes on the scene. She's thrust at his feet. She's in the midst of Christ and the critics. Grace is on one side, and the critics are on the other. And they're just itching for the opportunity. Number one, to entrap Jesus. And number two, to justify stoning this woman. Jesus sits down, starts writing in the sand. And I don't know what he wrote. I'd love to see it. I wish I could have been there. But it must have been significant. Because when he stands up, he said, let any one of you who is without sin be the first one to throw a stone at her. In that moment, Jesus cut through all the critical religious judgmental bravado and said, in essence, before you do this, you better make sure that you're standing on the moral high ground to be able to do this with this to this woman. These men wanted to talk about this woman, but Jesus wanted to talk about them. Be careful when you try to deal with others. If your heart's not right, God will deal with you. They saw this woman's whoredom, but Jesus saw their hypocrisy. They were worse off than her because she doesn't deny her sin. They won't admit that they have any. And I want you to see this thing. Jesus offers her in a moment scandalous grace. He lands on the side of a woman that they all despised. They were identifying her sin. One side note, don't judge someone because they sin differently than you do. Where are y'all at? She had sin in her life. They had sin in their life. Don't you dare judge somebody because they sin differently than you do. For all have sinned and fallen short of the glory of God. All of us have sinned. I got my stone now. I'm going to take her down now. I'm going to look spiritual. Come on, somebody. Can I tell you that dragging somebody else down doesn't make you rise higher? The snuffing out somebody else's light doesn't make your light burn brighter. See this woman now. Here she is, broken, afraid, feeling guilty, unworthy, struggling, impure, unacceptable. And they've got the stones in their hands. And they're ready to destroy her. Today and every Sunday, people walk into our church and they're caught between Christ and the critics. Is that who I think it is? Man, I knew her in college. She's a hoochie. That girl was a hoochie. I remember we used to party together. She's a hoochie. Guess what? You was a hoochie too. She's a hoochie, guess what? The only reason you knew, because she was at the same party she was at. Oh, it's getting quiet in here now. Is that who I think it is? What's that guy doing in here? He's a womanizer. He used to go to Rizal's. That's a club. I don't know nothing about it. I was going to say Pastor Josh told me about it, but I ain't going to say that. There's a club in Daytona called Razzles. From what I hear, I've never been there, I promise you. Oh, he used to go to Razzles. The only reason you know is because you was there with him.

flawed. This room is full of flawed people, and you have a flawed pastor. And the only reason I'm here is because of the grace of the Lord Jesus Christ. You know what makes Calvary special? You know what makes Calvary home? You know what makes Calvary a place where people can be restored and their lives can be put back together? You know what's been the lifeblood all these years, 26 years? Do you know why we've made it? Because we purpose in our heart. Calvary is a no stone throwing zone. I said Calvary is a no stone throwing zone. The woman is there, and the religious folks had picked up their stones, and they're ready to assassinate her. They're ready to kill her. They're ready to punish her. It looks like it's the absolute end. It looks like it's over. But I want you to read what happened. Jesus steps in and grace manifests. And I want you to understand that Jesus looks at the woman and he said, "Woman," after they had departed, after the religious folk had departed, Jesus looks at the woman and said, "Woman, where are thine accusers? Where are the people that had the stones? Where are the people that wanted to destroy you and kill you?" She said, "Gone, Lord. No one, Lord. They're not here." Jesus said, "Neither do I condemn you. Go and sin no more." Now let me just hang my hat there for a minute. I want you to understand something. We at Calvary will never be a church where we don't speak truth. There'll never be a moment that we back down on what's right and what's wrong. We cannot afford to be unclear on matters of righteousness as it relates to the word of the Lord. Because this generation will take our silence on issues as permission. We have to speak to things, but we have to speak to things in love. We have to make sure that our heart's motivation is love. We have to make sure that when we speak to these issues that we speak in love. Even when I look at the LGBTQ plus community, they look at the church and they tell us, "You have only two options. You either affirm us or you hate us. We only give you two options, affirm us or hate us." But if we're going to live the Bible, we can do neither one. We can't affirm you, nor can we hate you. We have to speak truth, but we have to love you right where you are. Are you hearing what I'm saying? We can't affirm sin. We can't stand up and excuse sin. We can't affirm it, but we also cannot hate the sinner and pick up a stone and not offer them grace. This generation said, "You either have to affirm me or hate me." I can't do either. But what I can do is love you with a gospel that can redeem your entire world. Here's what I know. The grace of Christ will cause you to love at another level. I said it'll cause you to love at another level. You really ever get a taste of grace? You'll see somebody come in broken, wounded, weary. Come on, transsexual, transvestite. You'll see him come in addicted. You'll see him come in a womanizer. You'll see him come in messed up. And there'll be something in you that will say, "Grace can set you free. Grace." Jesus looked at the woman. I want you to understand the process.

because this is important. Look at me in the eyes, because if you miss this, you're going to miss the crux of this message. Jesus looked at the woman and said, "Woman, where are your accusers? Where are they at?" She said, "Gone, Lord." One translation said, "Gone, Lord." The translation we read said, "No one, Lord, they're gone." And here's what makes this story kind of put to another level. Jesus first said, "Neither do I condemn you." He didn't say, "You got to follow this set of religious rules." He didn't put the Ten Commandments in front of her first. He didn't say, "You got to do this, this, this. You got to join my church. You got to behave like this. You got to." He just said, "Neither do I condemn you." Then he said, "Go and sin no more." See, it was not religious rules that changed that woman's life. All the religious rules of the Pharisees couldn't change her life or her lifestyle. What gave her the power to go and sin no more was her response to the grace and love of Jesus. What gives people the opportunity to change, it's not our rules. I don't live like I live because of rules. I live because I live. I live because I'm responding to grace that I did not deserve, and that kind of love makes me want to walk. This kind of walk. When will we realize that people aren't changed by rules? People are changed by grace. If I'm counting on serving God because of rules and regulations, I'm going to fail. But if I serve the Lord because of grace, because I love Him, then I'll live that. You know why I'm faithful to my wife? Because I'm scared of her. No. I am kind of scared of her. I'm faithful to her because I love her. I don't want to ever have to look in the eyes of my daughters and them know that I wasn't faithful to their mother. I'm not faithful to you, Dawn, because of rules. I'm faithful to you because I love you. I don't want to be dishonoring in any way to my parents. My dad was love on wheels. My mother struggled. My mother had issues, and I don't want to throw off on her. Praise God, I believe she's in heaven, but my mother battled with some things that were very difficult, and it made it difficult on my dad. And there were ways that my dad didn't experience marriage and life in the way that he would have wanted to. And I remember before he died, we were talking about marriage. And he said, "Son, you know," he said, "I had all kind of opportunities to step out on your mom." And he went all the way back to the 70s. He said, "There was a woman in the church here
in this city that offered herself to me. He said, when we were in the Bahamas, there were two women. They came to me and said, at the last church, we took care of the pastor. We'd like to take care of you in this physical way. I mean, darkness. There was, my mom had a very close friend, and the woman came to my dad and said, I'd make myself available to you. I know the issues with you and Dorothy. And for just a minute, I was a lot younger then. I stepped away and y'all pray for me. I wasn't the apostle in that moment. I wasn't the pastor. I was just a son and just a man. And I looked at my dad and I said, Dad, why didn't you? I know what you were living through. Why didn't you? He looked at me with his blue eyes, the color of the ocean. Tears welled up in his eyes, and he's an old man now on his way to heaven. He said, well, son, because I promised, and it didn't matter what she did, it mattered what I did. He said, I said, but Dad, what about your relationship? He said, I love Jesus too much to do something like that. You know what kept him? It wasn't rules or regulations. You know what kept him? It was a love for the Lord. In that moment, my dad went from his little 5'11 body to like 10 feet tall. And I'm telling you, it won't be our rules that'll keep people. It won't be our regulations that'll keep people. It'll be grace extended. It'll be love that will change people's lives. In that moment, honey, that woman was a stone's throw away from death, but she was also a stone's throw away from a brand new life. Tell somebody, you're just a stone's throw away. Yeah. Do you need healing? You're just a stone's throw away. Do you need a new beginning? You're just a stone's throw away. Do you need your marriage restored? You're just a stone's throw away. Do you need to be delivered? Oh, it's nigh at hand. You're just a stone's throw away. Somebody stand to your feet and give God a praise right now. If you're going to set aside your stones and you're going to receive grace this morning. So, I want you, nobody moving, nobody walking out, if you don't mind. There's nothing more important than this moment. The thing about Calvary that I want you to know is this. There's a place for you. I don't care what you've struggled with. You can be assimilated, loved into this family. We've had people come. You remember that day that you preached on the blood? And there was you thought a woman that came forward and repented and cried and came back the next week dressed as a man. That person had their life changed on the spot. And he's just recently, he moved a few years back, but stayed in our church for over 10 years and serves the Lord today. Come on, somebody, in Jesus' name. We've had people come with brokenness, addictions, problems, regret, the past, sin. Everybody's sin is not the same. But what's made it work was we put our stones aside and we said, there's a place for you at Calvary. It's important that you invite the lost here. It's important that you make up in your mind that Calvary's a place. We've got cards for you. We try to make it as easy for you as possible. We make you invite cards because we want people to know there is grace for you in this house. You can get these cards in the back. But with heads bowed and eyes closed, I can't say enough.
how much I want you to bring the lost in this place. I can't say enough how much I want you to invite people to come to this church, because there's grace in the house. In this room today, there are all kind of people. Here's what you got to know. There's all kind of people, but there's no stone throwers here today. We're not going to be those people. We're not going to be the church that makes excuse for sin and doesn't talk about it, but we're also not going to be the church that doesn't offer grace and love. Maybe you're in this room today and there's things in your life that ought not be there. There's things that alienate you and separate you from the Lord. And you'd say, Apostle, I'm not where I need to be with Jesus. And when you pray for somebody, I want you to pray for me. There's sin in my life. There's things I need to get under the blood. Apostle, I know I'm not going the direction that I need to go, and I'm not seeing what I need to see because of the sin and the lack of surrender in my life. So when you pray, pray for me. Not trying to judge you, just trying to give you access to something a whole lot better. Grace. Maybe you feel like you're living in a world where you don't even know if it can be better than it is right now. I've come to tell you that it is possible, that there's grace in this room. If you're here today across this crowd or online, and you'd say, Apostle, I'm not where I need to be with the Lord. When you pray for somebody, pray for me. Heads bowed, eyes closed. If you're going to pray, Apostle, pray for me, because there's things in my life that ought not be there. If that's you, when I count to three, raise your hands. One, pray for me, Apostle. Two, I want to get some things right with God. Hands are already being lifted. Three, slip that hand up right now. Pray for me, Apostle. Pray for me, Apostle. I need to get to the feet of Jesus today. I need to find grace today. Come on. Hold your hand up. If you raised it up, keep it up. Young person, this is the moment. This is the moment. This is the moment. It doesn't matter what you've struggled with. This is the moment. If you say, Apostle, remember me, I'm going to lend you 5 more seconds. 5. Come on. Your new life is just a stone's throw away. 4. Remember me, Apostle. I see those hands still being raised. I see that couple back there. Bless your heart. 3, I see you, young person. Hold it up high. 2, I see you, ma'am. I see you in the overflow. Come on, hold that hand up. 2, 1. If you raise that hand up in a minute, just keep it up right now. Keep it up. Somebody next to you raised your hand, just reach over and just touch them on the shoulder and bless them. If you raised your hand and you really didn't mean business and you want to see a change in your life, I want you to come forward and I want to pray with you. This step right here could change everything. If somebody next to you raised their hands, I want you to move back and I want you to make room for them to come forward. In fact, if they won't come by themselves, you just get them by the hand and you bring them with you. Come on. Come on. People are going to come across the room. If you're ready for a new beginning, move out right now. If you're ready for a fresh start, come on. You won't come by yourself. Come on. I want that couple to come. I want that young man to come. I want that young lady to come. Here they come. The floodgates are opening now. The floodgates are opening now. This is what happens when you set your stones aside. This is what happens when you set your stones aside. Oh, redemption is in the room. Here they come. Y'all clap. Oh, here they come. Redemption is in the room. Welcome home. Come on, welcome home. Welcome home. I bet if you'll keep clapping, they'll keep coming.

I'm going to wait because I feel like people are still coming. I hear you, Holy Spirit. I feel like the Holy... There you go, girls. Come on. There you go. Come on. There you go. Come on. I'll wait for you.

0: 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You can come right here in Orman on Sundays at 10. We meet 3 times in Palm Coast and 2 times in NSB. We'd love to have you be a part of this family.
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1: Well, praise the Lord, everybody. Praise the Lord. We're so blessed to be here again on another Friday. We are thankful. We are blessed. We are supernaturally empowered by the Holy Ghost. Listen, I'm Apostle D. Richmond. We are right here in the studio of 91.5 WAPN FM and 91.7 WAPB FM. Praise God. We have another powerful packed word from heaven for you on today. Listen, you need to get your Bible, get your pen, pad, and take notes. On today, we're talking about the full armor of God. I'm going to say it again, the full armor of God. And this is coming from Ephesians, the sixth chapter. You know, I used to tell people all the time, you need to keep this scripture in your back pocket because you're going to need it. Because of warfare, because of things that's going on in life, and you know, we need to know about the full armor of God, not just having half of the armor on or part of the armor. You wanna have the full armor of God on. That's in Ephesians 6 chapter. Father, we give you praise and glory for the word of God. It's powerful, it's sharper than any two-edged sword. In Jesus' name we pray. It is so. In the 6th chapter of Ephesians, in the 10th verse, I'm going to read a little bit here from the 10th chapter, from the 6th chapter, 10th verse, all the way down to the 8th verse. It talks about the full armor of God and all the different pieces of the armor that we're going to need to put on, and we're going to break those things down as well. And I want you to listen very carefully as well. And we have to understand also that Satan would try to keep you out of the that place in God, not wearing the armor. We're going to talk about that too. How do we know when we are wearing the armor of God? You need to know that. So in Ephesians 6 chapter, and the 10th verse says, "Follow me, my brothers, be strong in the Lord, in the power of his might. Put on," this is what it says, "put on the whole armor of God, that you may be able to stand against the wiles of the devil, for we wrestle not against flesh and blood, but against principalities, against powers, against rulers of darkness of this world, against spiritual wickedness in high places. Wherefore, take unto you the whole armor of God, that you may be able to withstand the evil day, and having done all to stand. Stand therefore, having your loins girded about with truth, and having on the breastplate of righteousness, and your feet shone with the preparation of the gospel of peace. Above all, take the shield of faith, wherewith you shall be able to quench all," and it says some, it says all, "the fiery darts of the wicked, and take the helmet of salvation and the sword of the Spirit, which is the word of God," and the 18 also will be included in the armor. "Praying always with all prayer and supplications in the Spirit, and watching thereunto," you hear that say? "Watching thereunto with all perseverance and supplication for all the saints." So it starts off about the belt of truth. You know, we need that belt on. We need that to tighten up that waist so that you can be able to handle whatever you're carrying. So this refers back to even the soldiers. For a soldier during the time of Paul wrote this passage, and a belt wasn't just a fashion item. A belt was used to protect a soldier's body, carry their weapons, and keep their tunic together. Everything rested on a secure belt. Likewise, our faith hangs on truth. How many of you believe that our faith even hangs on truth? It is a vital for us to understand God's truth as it is illustrated and taught in his word, and to put that truth into action by living lives of integrity. So that the belt of truth is also deals with your integrity. And I believe that as we begin to understand that we need to make sure that we're walking in integrity as saints of God in the word of God. So we need to have that on. And then we have to have the breastplate of righteousness. What it does, it protects the heart, symbolizes moral unrighteousness and the righteousness of Christ that guards against guilt and spiritual attacks. And there's going to be spiritual attacks many times. So when you have that armor on to protect your heart, many of you have been broken. Many of you have had bad news come your way. So you got to begin to understand that you want to be able to have that weapon on, the breastplate of righteousness, to protect your heart. And one thing about that, you got to guard your heart. You got to protect it. You can't allow everybody to get into your life. So you got to be able to use wisdom with that also, is to guard your heart. You can have someone so close to you that you love them so much, but you can't even see the other side behind them. Praise God. And that's where the enemy can sneak in on you and break your heart. And so we got to begin to understand that you have to guard your heart at all times. And then we have the shoes of the gospel of peace, which represents being grounded in good news. You hear what they're saying? Being grounded in good news, allowing you to walk in stability, readiness, and even peace. You need that peace on your life. Praise God, the gospel of peace. Then we have the shield of faith, used to deflect the fiery darts or doubt of fear and even temptation sent by the enemy. And that's what the devil's going to do. He's going to try to steal your faith. He's going to try to weaken your faith, because you're going to need that faith in hour to even just step out on faith. Come on, somebody. You're going to have that faith. And then even faith coming by hearing, and hearing by the word of God. So we got to have the word of God down on the inside of us, so that our faith would not be weakened. And then we have the heaven of salvation, protects the mind, signifies the assurance of eternal life, and guiding your thoughts against despair and confusion. We got to have that heaven on, people of God. You got to have that head of covering over your head there to protect your mind. You know, even I teach this myself, even when we in prayer, you need to guard your mind. I talk about the tallit, which is a prayer shawl. And it really works. If you have a prayer shawl or tallit, when you're in your prayer closet, take that prayer shawl and cover your head with it. It's going to block all the disturbance of whatever's trying to come into your mind. And you have that authority right there to do that. And that's going to really bless you. And then we have the sword of the spirit. That is the office. That is the only office weapon in set. In this set here represents the word of God used to counter temptation and spiritual darkness. Is the word of God. Come on, somebody. We need the word of God down on the inside, so we can have it as the only. It's the only offense weapon in this particular passage here, scripture here. And then also the passage includes, by emphasizing that the armor is utilized and maintained through a continuous prayer. So when we begin to understand that we include also part of the armor is prayer. Prayer will be the foundation that we need in life, because you're going to need to pray at all times. And there's a continuation of prayer, because it says here that the praying with all prayers and supplication in the spirit. It's not but one way to pray in the spirit, that's in tongues. Even Jude 20 tells us to build up our most holy faith by praying in the Holy Ghost. And when we get to pray in tongues, that's praying also in the spirit. It makes it so clear here in the word of God here that it says watching thereunto. And then when it says with all perseverance and supplication for all the saints, it's for all the saints to come together, and for me, that utterance may be given to me, that I may open my mouth boldly to make known the mysteries of the gospel. Praise God. Peoples of God, listen. We need this armor, this full armor of God on. And many people have heard this many times. How do I know that I have the armor on? How do I know where I'm wearing the armor? Keep in mind that when you are a prayer warrior, you are an intercessor, you're interceding for someone, and you're standing on guard. You at the watchtower like Habakkuk. He was at the watchtower to see what the Lord would say. And how many of you know that that's a sign right there that you're wearing the armor of God? Praise God. You in your prayer closet. You got your head covered. You that means you're protecting your, you got that the covering over your head. And so you need that shield of protection over your heart. You need your faith empowered. You need to have the shield of faith. You got to understand Satan is coming with every fiery dart that he can use to steal your faith. And then another thing too also, it ties in with Psalms 91 that he that dwelleth in the secret place of the Most High shall abide under the shadow of the Almighty. Keep in mind that's our protection also, is being in the presence of God in the secret place. We're talking about a place where the demons cannot go. We're talking about a place where the devil cannot locate you. My God, that's a powerful place. And listen, I believe today will be your day of breakthroughs, a day of miracles, a day of signs and wonders. And then as you begin to recognize that who you are in God, you begin to pray in your heavenly language, and that takes you straight to the third heaven realm. And that's where that ties in with Psalm 91, in that secret place of God. Praise God. Listen, I'm so excited about the word of God, and we thank God for even this opportunity to give you this nugget of the word of God. Listen, if you want to know more about this miracle ministry here, listen, go to my website, ApostleDRichmond.org, ApostleDRichmond.org. And keep in mind also that we are definitely every Sunday night at 8 o'clock Eastern time, Prophet Richards and I, we are flowing in the power of the Holy Ghost. If you want to connect with us on Facebook, you can go to my profile, Daryl Richmond. That's D-A-R-R-Y-L, Richmond, just like Richmond, Virginia. Yes, that's D-A-R-R-Y-L, Richmond. And then I would check your page out and make sure you're the right person that's coming on. And you'll be able to be friends with us on Facebook. And then also, every Sunday night at 9 o'clock, p.m. Eastern time, we on Clubhouse. People are coming from everywhere, getting delivered and set free. People are getting healed. So many miracles are taking place even on that app also as well. Listen, I'm very excited about the word of God, and we got to keep the armor of God on, because there's something that's happening in the realm of the spirit, and I pray that God begin to bless his people. Let's pray now. Father, I give you all the praise and glory now for the power of the Holy Ghost right now. And God, we just thank you for those that are watching, those that are hearing by even YouTube and by Facebook, and those that are listening by the thousands on the radio broadcast. I pray for those that are even have your anointing oil. Yes, God, we thank you for those that wanted me to pray over your anointing oil. If you get that oil out now, finna pray now. Father, we thank you now for those that even have an anointing oil they want me to pray over. I pray over that oil right now, Father, that you sanctify and that your glory will be revealed. And in Jesus' mighty name, anoint it fresh, Father, and let it be used for your glory. In Jesus' mighty name we pray. And God, we pray for those that are sick in their body, that you begin to heal, deliver, and set free. In Jesus' mighty name, those that are in the nursing home, we thank you for those that are being healed right now, even in the nursing home, Father. Touch their minds, Father, in Jesus' mighty name. And those that are just in prison, we thank you, Lord, for working wonders right now. Those that are innocent, we thank you for your release, Father, the Lord's release. In Jesus' mighty name. And God, we thank you for reversing the charges. In Jesus' mighty name, we pray. And God, we call it done. And we seal this prayer in the blood of Jesus. It is so. Amen and thank God. Listen, I'm Apostle D. Richmond, and we're so blessed to be here every Friday at 2 o'clock p.m. Eastern time. Praise God. We're here every Friday. Listen, I'm Apostle D. Richmond, and we thank God for the word of God. Then go back and listen to it. If you're just coming on the radio right now, listen to it now. Go to YouTube now. You can go back and hit the replay. Amen. Oh, that's 91.5 WAPN FM. And go to the search bar and put that in there, and you'll be able to connect with us right there on YouTube. Praise God. And I thank God for you. And we give God the glory and praise. And listen, this is your day for breakthroughs. And keep that armor on. Come on, somebody. Stay in the prayer room. Stay in the prayer closet so God can bless you even more. Until next time, I'm Apostle D. Richmond. Be blessed.

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As we just sang that he's given us a garment of praise for a spirit of heaviness. 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He's done so much. So I shall.

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alright. And you hear me when I call crying. And you fix me when I'm broke, right? And that's all I need to know. So the storm is gonna break, right?

0: Greetings in the matchless name of Jesus Christ. Empowerment Church of God in Christ, a ministry that desires to see the greatness of God's people revealed, welcomes you to our broadcast, Empowered for Living. 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
1: People may not like you. They may misunderstand you. They may overlook you. They may try to mishandle you. Or even try to sabotage you. But one thing I've learned for sure in my walk with God is that he doesn't play about me. People will misread your silence. They will mishandle your heart. They will misjudge your assignment. But they cannot cancel what God has already confirmed about you. Every attack you've endured is proof that your future is a threat to the enemy. If you weren't a threat, you wouldn't be their target. Opposition, God, that's powerful right there. Huh? If you weren't a threat, you wouldn't be their target. That's why they can't keep your name out of their mouth. God, if you weren't a threat, you wouldn't be their target. Opposition, hear me, is confirmation that you're walking in your purpose. The enemy doesn't waste energy on the ordinary. He only targets the anointed. So for those of you being targeted, at least you know it's because you're anointed. At least you know you're anointed. The reason some of you are still standing is because what should have killed you couldn't. God preserve you through every storm. He preserve you through every attack. He preserve you through every season of pressure. Your survival is proof that God's hand is on your life. You are still here because the enemy underestimated the power of God in your life. You are a living testimony of what should have killed you, but only made you stronger. People were trying to bury you. They thought they were ending you, but what they didn't know is they were being used to plant you. They were being used to plant you. They thought throwing dirt on you would shame you. They thought throwing dirt on you would embarrass you. But when you have been planted, you understand that dirt doesn't destroy you. It develops you. God help me. They thought they were digging your grave, but they were really preparing for your growth. They were preparing you for your growth. Yes, they were. What tried to destroy you was never meant to end you. It was meant to develop you. The pressure that tried to break you is proof that you were built for something greater. You weren't under attack because you were weak. You were under attack because you were next. You're next in line for that blessing. You're next in line for that miracle. You're next in line for that deliverance. And the enemy is trying to stop your progress. And development, please hear me, development always precedes elevation. It always precedes elevation. What looked like destruction was actually construction. While the enemy is trying to tear you down, I need you to know that God is building you up. God was building something in you that the enemy couldn't break. Your opposition was necessary for your evolution. You cannot become who you are without going through what you went through. God, did you hear that? You cannot become who you are without going through what you had to go through. You thought you were being attacked, but you were actually being trained. Heaven was preparing you for an assignment that hell couldn't stop. I just wish I had a few believers, and someone needs to know you are not what you went through. Do you hear me? When you look at your neighbor and talk to your neighbor like you love your neighbor and tell them you are not what you went through. You are not what hurt you. You are not what disappointed you. You are what you became. You are not what you are. You are what you are becoming. Why? Because God don't play about you. He don't play about you. Joseph's life is the divine blueprint of what happens when favor attracts warfare. The favor on your life is attractive. God, I'm trying to, the favor on your life is attractive. But not everybody who's watching you, God help me, because you know you see somebody attractive, you look. God said, I'm about to get in trouble, D. I'm about to get in trouble. Y'all don't even want to talk to me. See, y'all don't even want to talk. If you see you like, they look good. You're not letting you recognize. You recognize beauty. You recognize when somebody is handsome. You recognize that. It's attractive, but not everybody. I'm trying to hear now, get back to the spiritual. Now, not everybody who's watching you is clapping for you. And some of them who are clapping are not too close to you. Everybody watching you isn't clapping for you. And y'all got some folk who are very close to you who are not clapping for you. In our text, watch this, a coat from Joseph, Joseph's father caused conflict with his brothers. A dream about his destiny caused a dispute within the family. The dream was divine, but the jealousy was demonic. The moment Joseph shared what God showed him, his brothers conspired against him. God help me. God, they recognized that he was different. Why? Because favor, y'all got to hear this, is never celebrated by everyone who benefits from your presence. Some people can handle you average, but they cannot handle you anointed. God, I gotta say that one more time. Some people can handle you average, but they cannot handle you anointed. And the text teaches us that when God distinguishes you, people will try to diminish you. When God marks your elevation, hell marks you for opposition. God's hand, hear me, is on your life. Is on your life, does not exempt you from experiencing hardships. Why? Because it equips you for it. When God's hand is on you, it doesn't exempt you. It equips you. Even in betrayal, God is building within you the capacity to be more than a conqueror. In other words, favor does not prevent warfare. It provokes it. I let that sit. God help me. Favor does not prevent warfare. It provokes it. When God favors you, it will irritate people who cannot figure you out. They're irritated because they can't calculate your comeback. The favor on your life does not require an explanation. When God opens a door, you don't owe your critics a conversation. That's what gets us in trouble. We start talking to the wrong people. We start trying to explain ourselves to the wrong people. Hear me here. The favor on your life does not require an explanation. When God opens a door, you don't owe your critics a conversation. Their frustration is proof that your elevation is supernatural. So let me make a few points here. The first point that I would like to make here is, favor will make you a target. Favor will make you a target. The anointing on your life paints a target on your back. God, because the same favor that attracts opportunity also attracts warfare. When God elevates you publicly, you can expect opposition privately. Everybody don't come against you out in the open, but somebody will come against you behind closed doors. And in Genesis 37, it says, now Israel loved Joseph more than all his children. God, he's starting something already. He's starting something. He loved him more than all his children. Watch this. Because he was the son of his old age. Even though they had a reason for why he loved them, people wouldn't accept the reason. His brothers wouldn't accept the reason. In other words, his father loved him differently. And that visible favor ignited invisible warfare. The coat his father gave him wasn't a mistake, it was a mark.

as long as he was ordinary. Are y'all getting this, huh? But once distinction showed up, dysfunction showed up with it. Once he was distinct among his brothers, the dysfunction showed up. Oh God, it showed out. The dysfunction showed out. Because favor exposes insecurity in people who are comfortable with your mediocrity but threatened by your momentum. When God puts favor on your life, even your own circle may struggle to celebrate what heaven has already confirmed. In other words, when God highlights you, hell will try to hunt you. Oh God, the text says, y'all ready for this? The text says, this is powerful. The text says in Genesis 37:4, they hated him. Didn't say they disliked him. Didn't say they had a problem with him. The text says they hated them. And my mama, I don't know about y'all mama, but my mama told me, son, don't say hate, because that's a very strong word. God, that's a very strong word to hate somebody. The Bible says they hated him and could not speak peaceably unto him. God, they never had anything good. They never had anything kind that they could say about him or with him. Joseph didn't do anything wrong. He was just chosen. God, can I help you on today? You didn't do anything wrong. You were just chosen. God, help me here. Y'all don't even know when to celebrate. You trying to figure out. I'm giving you the answer. I'm trying to tell you why you're dealing with so much conflict, why you're dealing with so much struggle, why you're dealing with so much strife when it comes to people who say they got your back, who say they'll stand with you, who say they'll celebrate you. God, I wish I had somebody. Didn't do anything wrong. Think he was just chosen. Sometimes being chosen will cost you your comfort. Chosen people don't live normal lives. Favor will put you in situations you didn't create, but were called to conquer. Some of you have been wondering, why am I always the one misunderstood? It's because you carry something they can't replicate. You walk in something they can't control. You are assigned to something they can't stop. When God puts his hands on you, it creates enemies you didn't even apply for. But don't worry, because God don't play about you. He'll shut doors, he'll move people, he'll shift situations just to protect your purpose. God, help me here. Let me move here. Let me give you this second point. This second point I would like to make is the pit is not your final destination. Y'all know the story of Joseph. His brothers, they got so mad with him. They wanted to kill him, but one of them stood up. I think it was the older man stood up and said, we can't kill him. Now we can't kill him. That's too much. We can't kill him. Let's just put him in this pit. And they were trying to figure out what to do with him, arguing about should they kill him or let him live. And here come some people, some enslavers. They come through. And they sold him. They gave him to the enslavers. Hear me here. In Genesis 37:24, watch this. This is what it's telling you. The people he thought loved him left him. God, I wish, oh God, that's the gist of it. The people he thought loved him left him. The people he thought would protect him abandoned him. The people he thought would save him sold him. The text says that Joseph's brothers took him and cast him into a pit. The pit represents isolation. The pit represents rejection. The pit represents confusion. But here's your shot. What was meant to bury you, God is going to use it as a birthplace for your breakthrough. God, hear me? What was meant to bury you, God is going to use it as a birthplace for your breakthrough. The pit was painful, but it was also purposeful. His brothers stripped him. His brothers threw him in a pit and sat down to eat like his destiny didn't even matter. Y'all better read the text. But what they meant as burial was nothing more than God's positioning. The pit was not the end. It was just the beginning. It was Joseph's place of transition. I'm trying to help you. You may feel like you're in a pit. You may feel like you're in despair. You may feel like you're in isolation. You may feel like you're dealing with rejection. God just positioning you because he's getting ready to transition you to where he's taking you. Yeah. Text

thing which is found in Genesis 32. The Lord was with Joseph. God, help me here. You better nudge your neighbor. Tell your neighbor, if you don't know, neighbor, I need you to know the Lord is with you. The Lord, he's been keeping you. He's been protecting you. The Lord, if you don't know how you made it this far, I'm here to tell you, the Lord

is with you. Hey, some of us got the testimony we should have been dead. We should have been in our grave. We should have been lost our mind a long time ago. But we can lift our hands and open our mouth and say, the Lord is with me. Hey, hey, he's with you. He's with you. Hey, God, the Lord is with you. And when the Lord is with you, you already have an advantage. God, you know, you already have an advantage. Because the Lord is with you, you're facing, what you're facing is already outmatched. Because the Lord is with you, what should have overwhelmed you couldn't overtake you. Which means the presence of the pit does not cancel the presence of God. The pit will test your perspective. Because how you see it will determine how you survive it. The pit will test your patience. But it will also refine your character. The pit will test your praise, because God wants to see if you'll worship when you can't see your way out. When you lift up God in the pit, God will lift you out of the pit. If the enemy could have killed Joseph's destiny, he would have done it in the pit. But the pit had no power to cancel what heaven had already confirmed. And someone needs to know, you may be in a season that feels low. You may be in a season that feels confined. You may be in a season that makes you misunderstood. You may be in a season that calls you to be overlooked. But low doesn't always mean lost.

ability to, in the name of Jesus. Favor doesn't just give you comfort, it gives you courage. Why? Because faith can be dangerous for someone who is faithful. Favor will put you in rooms you didn't even apply for. Favor will expose you to battles you didn't even anticipate. Favor will accelerate you in places you didn't plan for. But every new level of favor attracts a new level of friction. And in Genesis 39:7, Potiphar's wife didn't chase the other servants. She targeted Joseph. She wanted Joseph. She lusted after Joseph. She felt she needed Joseph. She wanted to lie with Joseph. And if you

0: on your life. But once favor was placed on your life, they see the anointed. The anointed that runs from the crown of your head all the way down to the sole of your feet. A favor, favor is attractive.
1: I gotta slow down here. Watch this. When he refused, when he refused, I could talk to you, sis. I just heard. I believe it was. I didn't want me to say that because you know some of them too saved. They too deep. But I just heard R. Kelly. My mind. God. Okay. Telling me no. God. Okay. I'm trying not to talk to the deep church. But my body. I believe he said something like that. My body. My body is telling me, God. I'm trying to see. Y'all want to act deep? Don't act deep. If you want to be deep, you're in the wrong place. They say when he refused to lie with Potiphar's wife, she lied on him. Oh God, she lied on him. Let me help somebody today. So, sometimes you're attacked not because you failed. You're attacked because you wouldn't fold. God, I can say that one more time. Let me say it like this. Sometimes you're attacked not because you failed. You're attacked because you're faithful. Oh, God, and the enemy can't understand because your level of integrity is rare among people who have known you. God, let me get here. Let me tell you about this third point. This third point I would like to make is that what looked like betrayal was actually divine positioning. God will use the hands that hurt you to usher you toward your destiny. God, they thought they were getting rid of you, but God was getting you ready. I told y'all should have took out that shortest pencil rather than your longest memory. They thought they were getting rid of you, but God was getting you ready. They removed you from their circle. But they couldn't remove you from God's plan. Watch this. This gonna bless you real good. Some of you thought you were being stabbed in the back. But God was actually shifting you from to the front. That push you felt in your back, it was actually God pushing you to the front. And if you only read the story of Joseph on the surface level, watch this, you would call it abandonment. You read it on the surface level, you call it abandonment. They abandoned him. But if you read it with spiritual discernment, you'll call it alignment. In Genesis 37, his brother sold him. They thought they were getting rid of him, but God was actually relocating him. And sometimes the people who sell you out, God help me. Sometimes the people who sell you out are the same ones God uses to move you forward. Well, if they had a clue what they were doing, they would stop, wouldn't they? They didn't know. They don't know. They don't know. Joseph could not get to Egypt through comfort. He had to get there through conflict. Comfort, watch this, keeps you the same. But conflict forces you to change. Joseph's destiny was not in Canaan, it was in Egypt. If his brothers had embraced him, he would have stayed small. If his brothers would have embraced him, if they would have celebrated him, he would have stayed local. But betrayal became the bridge to who he was becoming. They had to betray him. So in Genesis 39, Joseph prospers in Potiphar's house. And immediately a false accusation shows up. Where they get all that from? Y'all never heard anybody like that? God starts prospering you and they want to know where you get it from. How you get that? How can you drive that? How can you live in that? But that comedian say all these questions, asking all these questions. Y'all, I watch TV too. I watch TV too. Got it. A false accusation shows up, and favor, you got to get this, because he was in Potiphar's house, right? Favor on the job invited temptation in the house. So when Potiphar's wife lied on him, it looked like his reputation was being assassinated. God, I'm trying to help somebody. I need you to get this. But while he was thrown in prison, he was introduced to the butler. The butler introduced him to Pharaoh, and Pharaoh introduced him to his purpose. So what looked like a setback was actually a setup. What looked like a loss was actually him gaining leverage. What looked like a delay was actually divine design. So someone needs to know, not only will your gift make room for you, but will also get you out of some rooms. Yeah. That's good. Yeah, it'll get you out of some rooms, because we'll get comfortable in a room that we're not designed to stay in. Betrayal is God's way of making room for you. If they hadn't betrayed him, he wouldn't have ruled them. If they hadn't sold him, he wouldn't have saved them. But what looked like betrayal, I'm telling you, is divine positioning. Some of you are still upset about what happened years ago. But if it had not happened, you wouldn't be where you are now. God, help me in here. You mad. You won't look back and look at the fact that it blessed you. You won't look at the fact that it elevated you, because you need something to be mad about. God, let me make this last point so I can get y'all out of here. This last point I want to make is that what the enemy meant for evil. What the enemy meant for evil, God is going to work it out for your good. By the time we arrive at Genesis 50 and 20, Joseph has clarity. And he tells his brothers, you meant evil against me, but God meant it for my good. Help me in here, God. Help me, Lord. Don't let nobody start no fight in here. God, I just saw something, boy. Like, somebody had to get that off their chest. Like, they couldn't wait till they got home. They couldn't wait till they could pick up that phone and call. They couldn't wait to tell them, you meant evil against me. Now, I went to church today. Now I understand that God's working it out for my good. God, help me. As a matter of fact, don't call them and don't start no fight. Don't call them and start no argument. All you need to do is call them and text them and say thank you. Just DM them and say thank you. Just let them know, I thank you for everything you did. You ain't got to tell them, I thank you for everything you put me through. Every time you hurt me, every time you disrespected me, every time you lied on me, no, I thank you for what you did. That's all they need to know, because if you hadn't did what you did, I wouldn't be where I am right now. So I thank you for what you... Listen, when Joseph says, God help me, he tells his brothers with clarity, you meant it for evil, but God meant it for good. So what Joseph does, watch this, he doesn't deny the betrayal. He reframes it. Although it was an evil motive, it was a divine moment. And somebody in here needs to shift their perspective, to shift. That breakup, that was positioning. That closed door, that was positioning. What looked like betrayal was actually God's positioning you. Because when God is moving you toward destiny, he will even use disloyalty as a vehicle. And if he positioned Joseph through betrayal, he can position you through it too. Everything you went through was working for you, not against you. When Joseph says you meant it for evil, but God meant it for good, that's not the language of a victim. That's the voice of someone who survived warfare without losing their worship. God, right there, that right there, that hit different right there. Let me say that one more time. When Joseph says, you meant it for evil, but God meant it for good. That's not the language of a victim. That's the voice of someone who survived warfare without losing their worship. Yeah, God, you went through warfare, but you still know how to say glory. You went through warfare, but you still know how to say hallelujah. You went through warfare, but you still know how to praise him. You went through warfare, but you still know how to lift him up. And somebody needs to hear this today. Your setback is about to become your setup. Your betrayal is about to become your breakthrough. What they intended for destruction, God is turning into a public declaration. Look at Joseph. His brothers sold him. They stripped him of his family. They stripped him of his position. They stripped him of his peace. They thought they were burying him in a pit. They thought they were ending his dream. But someone needs to know the enemy may have a plot, but God always has a plan. The enemy may speak death, but Jesus gives us life and life more abundantly. The enemy may throw obstacles your way, but God turns them into divine opportunities. And I don't know where you are in your life, but I declare a divine U-turn. If you're heading nowhere fast, if you're going in the wrong direction, I'm praying that God gives you a U-turn in your life.

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0: Welcome to God's Love with missionary evangelist John J. Asylum. 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
1: Beloved, I greet you in the name of the Lord Jesus Christ, the name which is above every name. 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Come and join us. We'd love to see you. The New Testament church went through five major persecutions. First, the Sanhedrin came against the apostles from preaching the word. On what authority, with what right do you preach the word? They asked. And the second persecution came when the apostles were jailed, but then with the doors of the jail shut, they were delivered by the angels, and they were found in the church again, preaching the word. The third persecution came when they arrested Stephen, interrogated him, and killed him by stoning of Stephen. And the person that was responsible for Stephen's death was Saul. And he was the persecutor of the fourth persecution. He was persecuting the church, dragging people from the believers from the houses and bringing them to justice. And the fifth persecution came when Herod killed James and jailed Peter, where God intervened and delivered him from the jail. Now, we talked about the five major persecutions. How the key to prevention and the continuation of the church activity or the church to thrive. What were the keys? There are five keys that I want to mention to you in closing today. Number one, their obedience to God. God intervened in all of the times of persecutions to strengthen the believers. And these are the keys to their survival. Number one, they were obedient to God. Peter and the other apostles answered and said, "We ought to obey God rather than men." Acts chapter 5, 29. They were faithful and they were obedient to the calling of God. The second thing that made them stand their ground and survive is their fellowship in the Word. Acts chapter 2, 42. They continued steadfastly in the apostles' doctrine and fellowship, in the breaking of bread and in prayers. Verses 46 and 47 of Acts chapter 2. So continuing daily with one accord in the temple and breaking bread from house to house, they ate their food with gladness and simplicity of heart, praising God and having favor with all people. And the Lord added to the church daily those who were being saved. And the third thing that made them withstand the persecution and survive the persecution was regular prayer. Acts chapter 4, 31. When they had prayed, the place where they were assembled together was shaken. They were all filled with the Holy Spirit. They spoke the word of God with boldness, with boldness. So they gave themselves to personal prayer. And the fourth thing that they did was spreading God's word. They were not just living for themselves. You know, don't subscribe to the teaching that God wants you to be blessed and you sit in your corner being blessed and being good for nothing. God wants us to be a witness to His resurrection, to the resurrection of Jesus. God wants us to be a witness with the testimony that we have gone through persecution, but God brought us out. So we need to spread the word. Listen to this. In Acts chapter 8 verse 4, therefore those who were scattered went everywhere preaching the word. Finally, fifth is corporate prayer. They didn't take the persecution lightly, and they acted in the midst of the persecution by resorting to prayer, corporate prayer. Acts chapter 12 verse 5. Peter was therefore kept in prison, but constant, earnest prayer was offered to God for him by the church. Acts chapter 12 verse 5. So those are the five things that they did that made them survive the onslaught of the enemy.
2: You know, they are so beautiful, like praying, fellowshipping, and doing your work. Like, you keep on doing what God has called you to do. It's not following what the other people are doing. You don't shut the door because other people are not listening to you. You don't stop. You keep doing what God wants you to do. The early church went against the tide. We have to go against the tide.
1: Amen. That's right.
2: And we have to stand for God. The early church stood for God. Now we are coming into the time. The body of Christ is coming into the time. Are we going to stand for God, or are we going to stand for the compromised culture? There is a culture war that is going on in all over the world. You have to be so gentle, so kind. You can never be kind and gentle and loving more than God. God is God. And Peter and James were loving and kind, but the world killed them. The world wanted to kill them. So, are we going to be like the world? We are not going to be like the world, but we cannot be one among them. We cannot please them. We can never lower our standard of thinking to their standard. And then they will ask you to lower even further. And by the time, you will lose your identity. You will never know who you are in Christ. And I don't think we are living in that time that we don't even know who we are. We have to know where we stand. We have to stand against the tide. And we have to stand for God. Though there will be many who will not follow what we follow in our own family, but we have to make the decision. Even Herod, there was a big crowd to say, Herod was called by Jesus fox, and Jesus didn't want to talk to Herod. Herod's father was the one who wanted to kill all the babies. He wanted to kill Jesus. He was a cunning person. But still, look at how he was popular with the people, because people didn't want to lose their head, so they gave him the salute. So is it your head or your salute? Where do you put your head on? I will rather bow my head to my Jesus.
1: Amen.
2: Than to bow to any of the other things of this world. And we have to follow Christ. No matter what, no matter how it's becoming difficult, how we are, and the reason is our time, the times that we are living, there are so many people are standing for righteousness. It is not how popular the message is, it is how strong it is in the Word of God.
1: Amen. That's right.
2: You know, there are some, you know, like if I follow the trend of fashion, the fashion goes one day short hair, one day long hair, one day brown hair, one day blue hair. But if I follow my God, it is constant, it's steady, it's His steadfast love that I am attracted to.
1: Amen.
2: And I have to give that steadfast love back to my God, that my God can count me in at any time. It is not how popular you are, it is how you stand for God.
1: That's right. Let's pray. Father God, we thank you, we love you, we praise you. Thank you for opening our eyes to the persecutions of the church. They went through major persecutions, and many of them, well, they survived the jail sentence for a brief time. Eventually, they were all killed, and many of them died as martyrs. And God, for up to the time that you have spared our lives, help us to be a blessing to you. We are enjoying your blessing. You blessed us beyond imagination. You blessed us so much that we want to be a blessing to you. We want to be your missionaries. We want to be your servants. We want to be your witnesses. As you would speak to everyone listening to this broadcast, to take a stand, a bold stand in the midst of their persecution, their sufferings, to represent Christ. And Father, I pray you to open up the windows of heaven and pour out upon everyone your blessings that they will not have room enough to contain, your peace that passes all understanding, your joy, the joy of the Lord, which is our strength. Thank you for doing it. In Jesus' name, amen and amen.
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0: 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I'm Apostle Jim Raley from Calvary, and every week we bring you a powerful faith-building word straight from God's Word, messages that inspire hope, ignite faith, and release wisdom for real life. 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
1: Look down your row and say, this is the contending row. Come on. This row is contending that the enemy can't have my son. I don't care what it looks like. The enemy can't have my daughter, my destiny. The enemy can't have my purpose. The enemy can't have my anointing. I am a contender. If I want all the contenders. Come on. Come on. Deputize your whole row. Say, come on. Just raise your hands. You ready? I deputize you to be the contender on

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If you're at home and you're not letting the devil have your family, you might ought to stand up in your chair right now and say, devil, you are a liar. I am a contender. Sacred soil. What does that mean? That means we contend. You say, Apostle, why do you sweat? Because I'm contending. We contend. That means we contend for the cross and the blood. We contend for the Bible, and it's still inerrant and it's all true. We contend for Acts 2 fire. We contend for speaking in tongues and the baptism of the Holy Spirit. I still believe in casting out devils. I still believe in laying on hands. I still believe in radical praise. Come on. I still believe in shouting. If you've been doubting, just start shouting. If you've

started shouting. You think I needed that song to shout? Baby, I've been shouting for years, and I'm contending with this generation. I covenant with you as long as I live. I'm gonna

inheritance, baby. This is my inheritance, and I will not sell. Yeah. What I did not buy. I will not sell what I did not buy. Hey. Now. I can't deny it. We cannot sell what we did not buy. But the third thing I want to show you, there's a cost to keep what's holy. It may cost you something. Preacher, it may cost you stages and opportunities. But Naboth didn't sell and he died for it. But here's what I've decided. I would rather die with my integrity than live with compromise. And if there comes a moment where people don't want to hear the truth, I will go right in my living room, make Dawn sit down, and I will preach to her till she repents. Come on, somebody, till she's called to preach. I'm not doing this for crowds or applause. This is my inheritance. Come on, somebody. Hallelujah. Ahab was obsessed with the vineyard of Naboth's. But I'm going to tell you something. I would rather, as I said, die with my integrity than live with compromise. It's better. Somebody say it's better. It's better to be hated for holiness than celebrated for shallowness. I would rather people look at me and say he's too much. I would rather people look at me and say

hated for holiness than celebrated for shallowness. I would rather be hated for a gospel that will pull someone who's in sexual sin right out of their bondage. I would rather be hated for preaching a gospel that will set a drug addict free and put a broken marriage back together. My God, is there anybody in this room right now who wants the real thing? Hey. Ahab was so obsessed with Naboth's vineyard, and he wanted to make it, don't miss this, a vegetable garden. I wonder if he wanted to grow squash. We got plenty of people growing squash in the kingdom. They want to squash the altar. They want to squash worship. They want to squash praise, good God Almighty. But hear me in this room. The vineyard in this story to me, it represents the move of God. To me, the palace represents control. It represents man's agenda. It represents corruption. Ahab wanted to replace fruit with vegetables. Okay, I'm gonna wipe the sweat off my eyes and give you just a minute to let that hit you right in your sanctified soul. He wanted to replace fruit with vegetables. He wanted something fleshly, something temporary, something convenient. The vineyard, to me, like I said, it represents the move of God. He wanted worship without consecration. He wanted revelation without repentance. He wanted miracles without the message. But God doesn't grow vegetables. God produces fruit. God ain't growing rutabagas. God ain't growing collard greens. Y'all ain't saying nothing to me. John 15:8 says, by this my Father is glorified, that you would bear much fruit and that fruit will remain. Just look at your neighbor. If you don't mind, if you're scared of them, just look straight ahead and they'll know that you're afraid of them. Come on. But if you don't mind, I know this is too much in many circles, but just look at your neighbor and say, neighbor, we are not palace people. We are vineyard people. Yeah, yeah, yeah. This ain't a palace church. This is a vineyard church. This is a church where the word of God goes forth. This is a church where people grow. If you're a vineyard person, I want all the vineyard people to open up your mouth and give God praise. Hallelujah. You see, this vineyard that we have here at Calvary on every campus, this is sacred soil. And sacred soil, that's what Naboth understood that he had. Because his soil, this sacred soil, was producing something that Ahab would not.

But hear me, the vineyard cost our father something. It cost Azusa something. It cost the martyrs something. It cost the blood, the prayer, the fasting, the consecration. So you say, Apostle, why are you so radically determined that Calvary will remain sacred soil? Because number four, sacred soil will produce a supernatural harvest. Sacred soil is where God's glory comes. It's where the glory of the Lord grows. In Jesus' name, see, worship services like today that turned the church on its ear, that made me move in a way that we didn't even have announcements and we probably needed to, but we needed the glory more. In Jesus' name, this is sacred soil where the glory grows. In Jesus' name, we are awakening hunger in this hour. In Jesus' name, we will not sell this sacred soil, this Pentecostal message, this atmosphere of worship, this blood-bought gospel worked for my dad and my granddad, and it's going to work for me. Hallelujah. I've kept hold of it this long, and I'm trying to close, but I'm not going to sell it now. It's sacred soil. Tell somebody in your neighborhood, say, hold your ground. Yeah. If you're believing for your son, hold your ground. If you're believing for salvation for your family,

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Yeah, because I know when the church gets quiet, the culture gets loud. I said when the church gets quiet, the culture gets loud. But I feel like we got some people here who want to hold your ground. Tell your neighbor, hold your ground. When the church gets cold, the world gets darker. But when the church stands its sacred ground, my God.

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Jezebel is still scheming. And the church today is still standing at the crossroads of compromise.

0: ground. 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
3: 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We pray this message helps you connect to God as you find your place, reveal your purpose, and unlock your potential.

0: We are so glad that you are joining us here today.
1: We've been talking about prayer. How many even spend a little bit more time with God in prayer? Amen. We're learning that prayer is communication with God. There's a level of where we understand there's scriptural prayer. There's a formal side. Let's say if there was a formal side, it would be the scriptural side. How many know there's a side where you're just like, hey, God, this is what's going on. I need some help. Amen. Today, I want to talk to you. I really felt like this message, it's either for you today or it's an archivable message you put in your mind. Because today, you know, I was thinking about this all week. I was thinking like this, that casting your cares is living free from life's circumstances. Because circumstances are coming. And this is the one thing you can know about life. A lot of you lived a lot of life. Maybe you lived a little life. Maybe, you know, young people are like, what's the future? You know, some of you've been living 90 years of the future. You know what I'm saying? You've been through some stuff. Amen. And what you realize is this, is that tomorrow holds some ups. Tomorrow's going to hold some downs. There's going to be some good days. There's going to be some bad days. There's going to be some happy days. There's going to be some sad days. I don't know what the future holds, but I know who's holding the future. But I'm going to have to learn how to be a care caster, because if I don't start learning how to cast my cares, I'm going to be carrying stuff God never designed me and you to carry. And I know life, and I know a lot of you guys can do a lot of stuff, and you multitask real good. But if you run around picking up like 3-pound weights and a 5-pound weight and a 10-pound weight, and you know, oh, that's not that big, and a 15-pounder and another 3-pounder, and you start carrying all this stuff, before you know it, you're going to be dragging. But not even realizing why, because there's a lot of stuff that God wants me and you to cast on him, because we were never designed to carry it ourselves. You ever have to carry something heavy? You know, how many happily married people are here? Amen. Give me an amen. Amen. How many, you ever have a wife like, oh, that's no big deal. We could just move that. I'm like, well, God in heaven, you know how heavy that thing is? No, we cannot just move that thing. That thing's like 400 pounds. Well, you and what army is going to move this thing? Hello? You been here? Oh, yeah, all the ladies are like, yeah, amen. Come on. You know what I'm saying? You know exactly what I'm saying, right? Sometimes you're just like, you know, Miss Leanne ain't out there like, oh, you want to just go move that tree? Those little logs look really light. Try to move one. You need a bobcat to pick the thing up, man. I was like, that can't be that heavy to move. Yeah, move it. That thing is heavy, bro. Amen. So sometimes in life, things look like they're little, but they're huge weights if you're not careful. And sometimes we carry weights, we carry concerns, we carry cares, we carry worries, carry fears, we carry some anxieties, and we carry some stuff we were never designed to carry. And God wants us to be care casters so we could be peace keepers in life. But aren't we all in trouble here? You know what I mean? Like, I got it. You ever do this with God? Hey, God, chill out. I got this one. Sit it out. You're not really saying that, but you're kind of doing that when you're not rolling your care on him. Like, I can handle it. No, there's a lot of things we've been hanging on to we need to give up. That's not defeat. That's just, he's here to help. Think about this. Life has a way of handing us burdens we were never built to carry. How many times, right? Sometimes worry is stealing your sleep. You're staying up at night. You're here. Your head's just going on and like, what am I going to do? How's this going to work? I don't know. Maybe you make a big, you know, you take a big step of faith, you know, like, oh, I'm stepping out. I remember stepping out. I'm like, I'm stepping out. I'm like, you get out there and you're like, where are you at, God? And he's like, I'm with you. I'm like, well, I can't see you. Where are you at? He's there. You ever take a faith step? Maybe it was a business step, a life step, you know, whatever kind of step. It's a faith step. And when you take a faith step, there's no like book that comes, now what? You know, the now what book would be great, but I looked for it. It ain't out there. Now what do I do? Well, you trust God and you believe God. So today we're going to learn powerful truths to help us understand that once we cast our cares, that's what we've been designed to do, that's an element of prayer. So today I think it's going to be really cool. It might be for you now. Might be something you archive. I talk about worry. I talk about some stuff. And you just archive it in your head and go, hey, man, that was that thing. You know, maybe make a month from now, you're like, man, that's the sermon I need to be hearing again. Help me understand this. That sometimes worries steal our sleep, fears drain our faith, anxiety silences our joy. But I got news for you. God never intended for any of us to carry any of this stuff. God wants us to know that he's there for us, and you've been designed to live burden-free. You were designed to live bold and have trust in God in every area of your life. So let today become the day we release some weights. How many want to put down some weights? Now, you might be like, man, I've been carrying some, right? How many feel like, man, I like to, have you ever been like that? Like, I like to just, we talk like in this terminology, we don't even know it. Man, I got to get this weight off my back. You know what I mean? You've been there? You know what I mean? I got to get this weight off my back. I got this weight on my, we talk like this. I got a weight on my shoulders. People ain't walking around with weights on. I mean, sometimes, you know, maybe you got a weight vest on and you're exercising, but how many know I got a weight vest? You know, you guys laugh. 5 minutes of prayer, all you people. I was on a treadmill with the weight vest for a season. They're all looking at me like, Pastor Chris, what is that? I said, it's a weight vest. I'm getting pudgy again. I got to work on this. I'm fixing it. But I was in there doing my thing. But how many know when you take that weight vest off, then you feel lighter, man. I ain't carrying that thing, right? We have this terminology in life. Like, whew, I gotta get that weight off my shoulders. And I think the biggest problem is this, and I want you to get this before we get in, because I love you guys, and I'm just talking to you from my heart today. You ever do this? A lot of you are real, real good at what you do. You know what I mean? You are. You could do it. You have capacity. How many of you know some of you are some high capacity rollers? Now you say, what do you mean by that? Like, I know, man, if I leave Miss Leanne over there and I say, hey, can you do this? She's going to do it. If I say, Miss Leah, can you go help people with health care? She can do it. She can roll. She will pull 20 hours and just roll. She does her thing. Steve and I said, he's like a Swiss Army knife. There's nothing that kid can't do, man. He just runs. Dude, I get it. He's like Energizer Bunny on speed or something. I don't know. He just goes and goes. When did you get tired? Are you getting what I'm saying? Like, you got high capacity, but I don't want to be careful, all of us, because sometimes we're all high. Like, everybody's like, are you like that every day, 24 hours a day, 7 days a week? The other day I got home, slept 5 hours, got up, like, hey, let's go. I like life.
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0: But you know what I got a problem in? And maybe you got this problem too. I'll pick up 5 pounds here. I'll pick up 3 pounds there. I'll pick up 10 pounds there. Next thing you know, I'm walking over there. I got 150 pounds of things going on. And everybody says what? Well, it's one more thing. It ain't no big deal. It's a bigger deal than you think it is. And this is what I want you to know sometimes. A lot of you, the careful thing you got to be careful of is this. It sometimes changes your disposition if you're not careful. Because it's starting to rob you joy. And, you know, it's starting to rob some attitude you need to be having because you're carrying on to too much stuff. And God's sitting here saying, hey, why don't you give me that? You mean, you ever been carrying something and like, you know, and somebody's standing right there like, give me that, man. I got it. No, man, here. All right, I got it. Let me take it. You know what I mean? And let me work this thing out with you. So today we're going to get some practical truths. Let's look at the Word of God says, because I think it's good. This series is only designed to help you. Does that make sense? This isn't here like you should stop being like that. No, it's here for me to go, hey, and I'm going to tell you right here now. It's not going to be human help. Some of you are going to get human help, but it's going to be God's help. You're going to stop carrying things for 4 days and go to God automatically in prayer and say, God, help me out. You might be at work and take a walk down the corridor and go, God, I need your help. Some of you at work, you know what I mean? You work at the job. You're going to say, I'm taking a bathroom break. You ain't really going to the bathroom. You're just praying on your way to John. Give me an amen. Hallelujah. Holy Ghost. You know what I'm saying? Like, I got to get away from peace. I got to take a break. And when you walk in there, God, you got to help me, man. I don't know how to solve this problem at work. I don't know what to do here. I don't know the decisions to make. Look what it says in 1 Peter 5 and 6. Check this out. This is cool. We're going to get going. If you bow low in God's awesome presence, he will eventually exalt you and leave the timing in his hands. As you leave the timing in his hands. Okay, so write these little notes or put it in your phone. Okay, or because they ain't gonna remember all this, so write it down or do something or archive it. Here's what I'm getting you to understand. What do we always think? Should have been here by now. Should have happened by now. No, leave the timing in God's hands. If you're trusting God, you trust his timing. Write that now. You know what I mean? Hey, what do y'all think? I should be here by now, right? Isn't that everybody? The business should have been here by now. Our marriage should be here by now. Our raising the kids should be here by now. Blah, blah, blah, blah. Everything should have already been here by now. How many know if you're trusting God, you got to trust his timing? How many know God's timing is not your timing? How many know that? You know what I mean? Like, God, how about now? God's like, you ain't ready. I thought I'm ready. He's like, you ain't ready. You ever get something a little early with God and wish to God and you didn't start that early? You know what I'm saying? Y'all been there. You know what I mean? Trust the time to him. But look what he says in verse 7 after he says, trust the timing. He said, pour out all your worries and stress upon him and leave them there. What are you doing with your worries and stress? Well, I don't worry and stress about nothing. Everybody in this room worries or stresses about something. Maybe it's a financial stress, a life stress, a health stress, something, right? And you ever have imaginary stress? Everybody in here, guys, you ever just get something in your head all day long or you build something into a big project and you find out it was really nothing and you've been freaking out for 4 hours and you're like, whoa, and the next thing you know, it was something so simple that you feel almost goofy for worrying about it. It was so simple. You better amen me a lot better than you are because I'm preaching way better than you amening me. You know what I'm saying? Like, I'm worried about that. And you're like, why are you worried about it? That's why relationships are so huge. I'm going to tell you right here now, relationships are the currency of life. You need to go get some great relationships. You want to know why? I've literally had worries, stresses, and concerns be solved because of relationships. Because here, check it out, right? If I had a problem in a certain area, so like, right, say if I got a concrete problem, I'm going to go see Mike and go, Mike, can you make this problem go away? His 30 years of concrete solving problems is going to make my project go out the window. And I'm going to go, praise ye the Lord. And I don't even know how to mix the stuff. And I don't want to learn. Amen. See what I'm saying? See what I'm saying? I got a tree problem. I'm going to see Leanne. Why? She's going to make sure that tree does what it's got to do. Hello. And I had him. And she got, help me. All right. Are you here? So you see what I'm saying? Some stuff you're stressing about is found in community. You show me your circle of influence of community. I'll show you problem solvers for your future. Because things that were problems, come on, coach, things that were problems for me, other people solved. Are you seeing this? So some things you got to realize, God's trying to lead you to a place to get connected, because in your connectivity, you're going to find a stress reliever. You know what I'm saying? I'm trying to tell you how this thing works. I've got this figured out here, hands down. Want to know why? I don't know how to do a lot of stuff. but I got friends that do. And I know when I give them the project, the problem disappears. See what I'm saying? So that's why I got to look at your circle and who you're hanging around with. Most of you hanging around with people, all they do is create problems. We want to get you around people that are problem solvers. Come on, are you here? You better amen me better than this. You know I'm telling the truth. You know what I mean? Like, let me see your friends. So here we go. Now I'm going to meta. Let me see your friends. You know, you got Too Slow Joe, Bubba Don't Got a Job, Naptime Nikki. Come on, you know what I'm saying? You got all these goofballs around you, and you're like going to pioneer the future of success. No, you ain't. No, you ain't, bro. No, you ain't, man. You got to get around some people going somewhere so you can what? Get there too. Come on, you know exactly what I'm talking about. And that's why you're telling young people that, like, let me see your friends. You know what I mean? All your friends, come on, man. You know, what's my buddy say? He says it like this. He said, relationships are like buttons on an elevator. Some will take you up real quick and some will take you right down to the basement real fast. Come on, right? You got to make sure. Look at the buttons around you. You know what I mean? Who the people you got around you? Think about this now. He says, pour out all your worries and your stress upon him and leave them there, for God tenderly cares for you. Man, here's what he tries to tell you in verse 8, and then we're going to go. He says what? He says, be well balanced. Always be what? Alert, because you got an enemy. And there's an enemy coming against you. Your enemy wants to stress you out. Your enemy wants you to worry. Your enemy wants you to fear. Worry is really, really, really goofy in a way if you're not careful.
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That was Good Shepherd from Mighty Sons of Thunder. One of the most comforting truths in all of Scripture is that Jesus doesn't lose sight of his people. He knows us by name. He walks with us through the valleys. He protects us when we don't even realize we're being protected. And when we wander, he's the Good Shepherd who comes looking for us. That's the kind of message you'll hear throughout this hour. Songs about faith, songs about hope, songs about the Savior who gave everything so we could have eternal life. 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We've got a powerful lineup of Mighty Sons of Thunder coming your way. 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

What a way to start the show. Redeemer, Journey with Jesus, and Now I See. 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And along the way, he begins changing us from the inside out. That's the miracle of faith. 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

0: Well, that's going to do it for this edition of the Trinity Rock Hour. Over the last hour, we've heard songs about redemption, faith, forgiveness, second chances, and the life-changing power of Jesus Christ. 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